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1: It's the Alex Marlow Show. I hope all of you had a great Independence Day and hoping none of you spent any time in the emergency room. I didn't, though the baby did run away at the Independence Day festivities in my neighborhood, but a very patriotic occasion, and it felt good. It felt like a good weekend. There was a lot of drama surrounding what was going on with the president's 250th celebration, with celebrities coming and going. There were two competing groups organizing different things. One of them may or may not have had the best intentions for what to do with the money some of you were donating to those causes. But in the end, we had a pretty amazing event there. And a shout out Willie Nelson from Salem, who had some great coverage, which I was clipping and featuring various places throughout the weekend. He does a nice job there on Capitol Hill for us. And it's one of those things where if you paid attention to this, this was a historic opportunity to differentiate what we are doing as a conservative movement who ultimately wants to conserve what? American values, America's heritage, the American people, that we actually can stand for something, and that is that America is a uniquely wonderful place, not just a wonderful place, but is wonderful in the sense that we are exceptional, and our exceptionalism comes from God himself, and it is by divine grace that we were able to have such incredible founders and framers walking among us in such a small area of the world at the same exact time, and were sufficiently motivated and steely in order to try to overthrow the crown and to gain American independence. And what an amazing run. 250 years, that's three lifetimes. That's it now. I guess just over. But it's the, if you look at the average life expectancy, just over three lifetimes we've had this country, which is a very short amount of time in the scheme of things. Think about how America is a relatively new country in the scheme of the world and what good we can continue to do if we continue to fight for American values, but we cannot take things on autopilot. And part of the process is being more charismatic, it's being more likable, it's being fighters, but also it's reflecting on our history. And Donald Trump did a remarkable job, I thought, with his speech, which he took the stage after 11 p.m. due to all sorts of inclement weather. Park services, etc., were trying to get people to go home. Most of them did not go home. A lot of them just reveled in the street, partied, dispersed, then came back together. The president insisted on going to give his speech. I think it was at the Lincoln Memorial. They had a big setup for a stage. I watched it two times. I admit it was on the National Mall somewhere, and it was lightning was bursting in air. Kind of harkens back to our national anthem. Washington Monument got struck with lightning, and Trump, who's 80 years young, spoke past midnight. He had so many terrific lines. I'm going to play a bunch of them for you here, but what was really important, and I'm not going to play a lot of this just because of the nature of the show, I'll touch on it briefly, but one thing he did was very effective is he tried to honor war heroes, specifically from wars that are not recent, Vietnam War, etc. And he highlighted American flags dating back to 1777, one of the oldest known American flags that we have. And all this is show that America is a has a heritage. We have a people who have laid down roots here and have built this society that we live in and we all benefit from, not overnight, not people who just got here 5 minutes ago, but with people who have had generations of roots, who've been building this place brick by brick for centuries, 2.5 centuries to be specific. So we were on to 251. We are on the move to 251. Let's start playing some cuts of President Trump, but I'll do one little amuse-bouche, which in the restaurant world, that's where they give you a bite of food before all of your other bites of food for some reason. This is the president, I guess he's with Usha Vance here, talking about William Howard Taft. Let's play cut 12.
2: Well, he was a large man, very large. And he loved baseball. He'd go to baseball games, loved the hot dogs at the baseball games. He was our heaviest president, and I have to be careful because I don't want to supersede his record. And a thing like that would be possible if I allowed it to happen. For all of you out there watching, keep yourself in good shape, right? Like you. You're in such good shape.
1: It just, every bit of that is perfect. Is that it would be possible if I let it happen that he would be the heaviest president, and he's keeping an eye on it. And just know that he's has hypervigilance. He's seeing the field. He knows that Taft was heavier, and that's it. that he's number two, and he's got to be careful. He does not want that record. That's a record he does not want. He'll take other records. That's one he doesn't want. And then he just has the aside that Usha's in great shape. Makes that comment. He always tells people how good they're looking. It's unbelievable. And just know that if you're around him and he doesn't compliment your appearance, you might need to hit the weight room and maybe cut back on some of the refined carbohydrate. Because if you're looking good, he'll tell you. It's just one of those things he does. He's very confident about doing that. But that is just his skill in terms of being able to relate to people, despite being a billionaire and of having conquered so many elements of society, from reality TV to New York real estate to becoming president. It's just one of the things I love the most. And he also conquered the World Cup over the weekend. You guys might have been aware of this. This is the biggest story of the weekend. The single biggest story of the weekend is that one of the American players, apparently our best player, guys, if you want this to be a soccer or football podcast, you have got the wrong show. But I'll try to give you some details. So our best player got a red card, which is for, in this case, was unintentional or was intentionally attacking another player.

0: against Belgium, which is tonight. And Trump literally called FIFA, lobbied them, and said, we're in the round of 16, so we only got so four more wins, and we could conceivably win the World Cup. Just unbelievable. We're pretty deep into this thing. A lot of countries on Earth, and a lot of countries that care a lot about soccer, and we're still in, and they're not. You know, Brazil, it's a huge country. They love soccer over there. They're out. We're in. So Mexico, they lost yesterday, right? So they're out. So they care a lot about soccer. Trust me. Growing up in L.A., which is basically Mexico del Norte, I will tell you that there's a lot of Mexican soccer players. They love the soccer. We've outlasted them. So Trump literally called up FIFA and got them to unsuspend our top player so that he can play in the game. And the entire media, this is a perfect thing that Trump does, is not only does this show that he's capable of getting stuff done other people couldn't. Just imagine Hillary Clinton or Kamala Harris calling up FIFA and saying, hey, guys, seriously, shouldn't have done that. You're going to have to let us have a guy back in the game, even though those aren't the rules. You're going to have to bend the rules for us right now. Imagine that. That is a perfect test. It's for your next job interview. Think about exercises like that to prove if people are powerful. Say, could you call up FIFA and get them to reinstate the player? Think about that. Those are the type of people you want on your team and leading your organization. So Belgium, by the way, being a bunch of babies about it, that they're whining about it. The Belgium Soccer Federation's astonished that FIFA's allowing the U.S. star to play despite the red card. Can't stop whining. No, Belgium, you're missing it. You got to be classy here. You got to say, we want to take on the United States at full complement. We want their full roster, their full squad on the field. So that was a big fail by Belgium. But anyway, the point is that international media is suggesting that Donald Trump is actually cheating on behalf of the United States. And I will tell you flat out, good. It's about time someone cheated on our behalf. Why do we always have to be the suckers and losers? We're hosting it here. Everybody loves it here. We all know it was a BS call. Why not think outside the box? This is the thing that Trump does that no one else does. And it's amazing to watch him do this in real time, because whenever you're in the room with him, he does not play by the rules. He doesn't. He's trying to figure out, well, if the rules aren't good, then what can we do about it? Like, do we have to watch him sit out? Do we have to just do nothing? Or can we call and say, you know what, you guys should reconsider? But then someone at the New York Times or MS Now might say that's cheating. It might mean the World Cup is not as fun for me. Trump says, I don't care. This is unfair. This is an injustice. You can call it cheating, call whatever you want. But it's an injustice, and I'm going to try to right it as best I can. And that's what he did, and then now we got our full team at the World Cup, which is amazing. Joe Biden could never, could absolutely never pull off such a thing. We'll be right back. I'll break down Trump's speech, plus Mamdani. A lot of Mamdani. Right back.
1: I love telling you about The Story of Everything, an incredible movie. Did you know the odds of our universe having the exact physical constants needed for life are 1 in 10 to the power of 10 to the 123rd? 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It's not philosophy, it's physics. I've been telling you about the powerful documentary, The Story of Everything. 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
11: See, I want to get to these speeches. I love breaking down major speeches. And we got a major one from Trump. And we got the most unbelievably awful one from Amdani. I'm going to spend some time on this momentarily. But now we're down a soccer rabbit hole. I completely lied. This is now a FIFA show. This is now FIFA radio. Daniel reminded me that Fulgurin Balogun, who is the guy who our best player, is a birthright citizen. He's a birthright citizen. He was here because his mom was visiting from London, was heavily pregnant, and not allowed to board a return flight due to safety rules she apparently was unaware of. So then she just spent a couple months in the U.S. and he gave birth here so he could be on either team. Could be in the U.K. team or the American team, and he was born in America. He likes being an American. So we've been talking all this about birthright citizenship. We finally got a benefit from it. And I'll tell you, because the international media hates America so much, and the American media hates America so much, they're trying to keep him out of the game after it was obviously a horrible call. With all the sports betting and stuff, who knows what that ref was up to, given that red call, red flag. Do you guys have that figured out, guys in the booth? You guys care more about sports ball than I do. Explain it to me. Explain to me why that call was made. It was obviously a bad call. And why people just accept it. Donald Trump doesn't accept it. Yet, I looked around the internet, and you got places from CBS News, Fox Sports, The New York Times, NBC, Yahoo Sports, all of them being very negative on the World Cup's decision to allow for the guy to not be suspended for doing something that was totally in the normal course of human events. You know that? Declaration of Independence reference. Shout out, Declaration of Independence, America 250. That's fun stuff. Okay, and just remember when Diego Maradona, like the most beloved soccer player ever, maybe like punched a ball into a goal? They call this a hand of God goal. This was 40 years ago. This was at the 1986 World Cup quarterfinal, Argentina versus England. You guys got have to, if you've not seen this video and you're a sports fan, then you got to go look this up. He literally just punches the ball into the goal and just no one cared. So it's just friendly reminder, America is not treated the same as all other countries. All right, let's go and take a look at some of this speech from President Trump. As I noted, started after 11 p.m. due to weather. He came out anyway, celebrating veterans, celebrating our flag, all sorts of history. But the main thing is the content of the speech was on point, and I want to play some highlights for you. And then later on the show, I'll play you, by contrast, what the mayor of New York from Uganda just got here, what he did for July 4th. So we'll play these back to back. But let's start with Trump. Let's play cut 13, please.
12: This country is the home of freedom. This is the land of liberty. And this is a flag that's the banner of the most extraordinary, most exceptional, most incredible nation ever to exist on the face of the earth. And we're doing better now than we've ever done before. No people have done more good, shown more courage, made more progress, righted more injustice, or achieved more greatness than you, the American people. For 250 years, the United States of America has been the hope, the promise, the light, and the glory among all of the nations of the world. All over the world, they try and be like us. Nobody can be like us. And with God's help, we will always be this or even better.
11: He's the ultimate cheerleader for this country. I've been saying this for a long time, since really his first campaign. I thought that was one thing that is his, among his strong suits. It's one of them. All that's completely true. And just note how that should not be a political statement, and yet it is half of the country does not feel that way any longer, despite it being objectively true, that this has been the nation that has made the most progress for humanity on Earth. We've only been around for 250 years. We have a lot more good that we can do if we all don't blow it, which we are on the verge of doing, seems like constantly. But overall, we've invented so many of the most important inventions that we all rely upon. We've created such unbelievable wealth and comfort and progress in just about every field imaginable, from science to medicine to culture. And feels like some days Donald Trump's the only guy who can articulate it. Just know that no one else would speak this way about our country aside from him. He is the one who has the most clarity about it. It is pretty awesome to watch. Let's watch some more. Cut 14.
12: From the beginning, we were a nation that lived by the motto, victory or death, and live free or die. One out of every 100 Americans gave their lives in the fight for independence to remind us of who these heroes were and what they gave us. We are honored to have here tonight in the heart of our nation's capital one of the very first American flags ever to exist. Dating back to 1777, it bears the 13 stars and 13 stripes of the 13 states that declared independence on the 4th of July.
11: Very good. And he did this throughout the night. He had these flags on display. They're sensational. And I think they really do invoke something very meaningful. It's emotional to see it, those of you watching it in real time. We're going to take a break. We come back. Trump on communists, Trump on the Second Amendment, Trump on the Save America Act. All that to come. We'll be right back.
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16: Two people have been charged in connection with the homicide of a 63-year-old woman found dead inside of a Frederick apartment. Police say April Evans and Dennis Bonenberger are charged with first-degree murder in the death of Amy Burdett, whose body was discovered July 1st in an apartment on Stratford Way. Investigators say both suspects knew the victim and the killing was not a random act. Both are currently jailed outside of Frederick County on unrelated charges. Detectives believe the homicide happened during the early morning hours of June 14th, and they're asking anyone with security or doorbell camera footage from 3:30 until 5:30 that morning to contact Frederick Police. 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A Frederick oncology practice and its owner have agreed to pay $1.54 million to settle federal allegations of fraudulent billing. According to the U.S. Attorney's Office for the District of Maryland, Progressive Oncology and Hematology and Dr. Muhammad Bazzi were accused of improperly billing Medicaid, Medicare, and the Department of Veterans Affairs for chemotherapy drugs that were provided at no cost, never administered, or billed under improper single-use vial practices. The settlement resolves the allegations, and officials say there has been no determination of liability. To read more, go to our website at WFMD.com. Now you can text your news and traffic tips into the station at 301-694-9363. I'm Diana Gibson, Mid-Maryland's News Radio Center, 930 WFMD.
17: Fox News, I'm Deborah Valentine. As President Trump heads to Turkey for the two-day NATO summit, he is pressuring NATO allies on two major fronts.
18: What the president does want is more support from NATO members in the fight to denuclearize Iran. That's on top of the continued demand that European allies increase defense spending.
17: Fox's Alexandria Hoff reporting from the White House. Maine Democratic Senate candidate Graham Plattner says he'll reflect on his campaign after being accused of sexual assault by another woman. On Fox's The Ingram Angle, Pennsylvania Senator John Fetterman calls on Vermont Senator Bernie Sanders to pull his endorsement.
19: More than anyone, he helped him elect and now apologize to the victims, especially the woman that she claimed that he raped her. So I don't know why you want to keep pushing these kinds of people.
17: The Senate Minority Leader Chuck Schumer has dropped his endorsement. 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
20: The 930 WFMD Skyscan forecast for Frederick and surrounding counties. Showers and thunderstorms continue with some patchy fog mixed in tonight, a low of 70. For Tuesday, a chance of showers with thunderstorms also possible after 2 in the afternoon. Mostly cloudy, high near 83. Tuesday night, showers and thunderstorms are likely. Mostly cloudy with a low down to 68. 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
22: 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On Hulu and FX, the fifth and final season of The Bear, all 8 episodes drop. The critically acclaimed drama follows the high-pressure world of a Chicago restaurant and has made award darlings out of stars Jeremy Allen White, Io Debary, and Eben Moss-Bachrach. On Netflix, season 2 of the live-action Avatar The Last Airbender also hits, with all seven episodes dropping at once.
0: Our citizens were fighting for independence.
22: Also on Netflix, The American Experiment, a five-part docuseries, executive produced by Tom Hanks, now streaming time to the nation's 250th anniversary. The series traces the founding of the United States from the Revolutionary War through the first American presidency, with Martin Sheen as George Washington and voices from across the political spectrum.
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22: 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That's Fox Tube on Fox News.
2: Better.
11: I was thinking about my laundry list of best parts about America, and I was going to say that we're the safest country, but then I was thinking about we're the safest only in certain areas. Definitely been seeing some of these teen takeovers that are getting organized online. There was one in South Carolina where there's this unbelievable footage of these teens beating up a female police officer who is a very tiny woman. And then my old friend Ann Coulter was right out there saying that you should not put a small blonde woman in uniform. And you know what? It's just, it's hard to watch this footage and not agree at least a little bit with that. It's, why do we do this? Why do we do so much diversity when it comes to jobs that are clearly supposed to be for big, strong people? I just don't know. I don't really see what's in it for us to do that sort of thing. And yet we do. We keep doing it. And it's not making us any safer. There's some pretty odd stuff over the weekend. There was a huge riot that took place in Newport Beach, California, which is generally one of the better, safer places in California. So that took place. A lot of people going to the beach to behave badly. So there is some sort of latent tension underneath, I think, a lot of what's going on in our society right now. But overall, I still think we're in a good spot, and it can get even better if we are focused. The other one I'm keeping an eye on, and maybe you guys can help me track this, but there is this thing called the Patriot Front, which is a allegedly some sort of white nationalist group that was walking on the mall. And this just feels like such an op, and I don't know what's behind it exactly, but they all have masks on, which is, you know, most conservatives don't tend to wear masks. I know they're trying to cover their identity, but they all took public transit, which was an odd move. So there's something up there, but I did not get to the bottom of exactly what's going on. But in a post, in a world after we learned that the institutional left was funding the Unite the Right rally and all this stuff that was supposed to make conservatives look racist, then once we learned that the SPLC was funding all that stuff, then how can you ever believe one of these demonstrations of alleged white nationalists ever again, especially because none of them do anything that gets them arrested? They just walk around and they act, I don't know, like a bunch of guys with nothing to do. Just killing time on a Saturday. So anyway, we are keeping an eye on all these sort of developments throughout pockets of the country. But yeah, illegal fireworks in California. It's such a strange place where fireworks are largely illegal out here, but yet you can buy them all over the place. And I don't understand why this happens. I was driving through the Mojave Desert area and heading out towards Vegas, and it just nonstop firework shops. And it's like, can you even light any of these? I guess you can collect them. And they all says TNT, like old timey cartoons. And then it just causes fights to break out, people behaving badly. 402 arrests in Newport Beach on July 4th. Not a good thing overall, which is a significant increase in prior years. Of course it is. All right, let's get back to Trump's speech, which is really important. Covers a lot of essential ground. I won't get to all of it on the show, but let's play cut. Let's do 15.
23: These were the stars and stripes that flew triumphant when the British waved the white flag of surrender at Yorktown. That was a big surrender. Nobody thought that was possible. They were the greatest power of the world, and they surrendered, and that was the beginning. Ever since, the entire world has been on notice that Americans will never let anyone take our freedom away. Won't happen. And all these talks from the communists, they haven't got a chance. Not even a chance. We don't want communists in our country.
11: It's good stuff. We don't want communists in our country. We defeated communism pretty recently. It was kind of our last major victory with the Cold War. And we're not planning on going back. And yet, you're seeing the rise of communism in a lot of America's major cities. Hold that thought. We will come right back to this. Cut 16, please, guys.
23: Unlike so many others in the world, in this country, we have freedom of speech, freedom of religion, equal justice under the law, although I wasn't treated that well, but we won't get into that. and the right to keep and bear arms. And for the almost 6 years that I was president, I guarded very, very powerfully your Second Amendment, and they didn't do a thing to it, and it was not easy. But we guard your Second Amendment.
1: It's interesting when you think about what makes America unique and what of our values are uniquely American. And, of course, I'm in Dennis Prager's chair right now. We talk about the American Trinity, In God We Trust, E Pluribus Unum, Liberty. I always add the First Amendment and the Second Amendment to that because I do think that that makes us uniquely different. Because that really shows that we are committed to this idea of Republican governance. We are committed to the idea that the government comes from the consent of the people. The people don't work for the government. It's the other way around. The government works for us. And the proof is that we're allowed to arm ourselves. So in case you are ever stepping out of line in the government, we're going to have the ability to do something about it. That's essential. And I don't even think you get that perspective in the vast majority of center-left media. Even if you disagree with it, just to understand that that really was the thinking, is that it's not just about being able to deer hunt or even being able to protect your family, which is a wonderful thing the Second Amendment provides. But a lot of it is that if the government turns tyrannical, we are allowed to do something about it. And yet the people who are always screeching about tyranny are also the ones who, if they could today, would wipe out that Second Amendment so fast it'd make your head spin. Trump sees this clearly, and it's noteworthy because Trump, of course, was a lifelong Democrat until the last 10 years, and he still gets it. And we're very lucky that he does. We're very lucky that he does. Let's play some more. Let's play cut 17.
23: Across the generations, Americans have fought, bled, and died, not just to secure those rights, but to expand them to citizens of every race, religion, color, and creed, because we are one people, we are one family. You showed that tonight with one flag, and as our Declaration of Independence tells us, we are all made in the image of one Almighty God. And a communist will never say that. That's for sure.
1: It's really nice. He keeps coming back to that we are exceptional because of God, God blessing us to be here. And then also the communists don't get it. The communists are really our secular people overall. It is part of what we distinguish ourselves by the fact that we walk in the concept of a Judeo-Christian God has made this country possible. And the communists don't have that viewpoint at all. And so the question is, do we feel like that's progress, or is that maybe a departure for something that gave America an edge as we start flirting with the idea that maybe a communist who has no allegiance to Judeo-Christian God perhaps is offering an alternative to what we have had, which is capitalism, democracy, republicanism in the spirit of the Holy Bible. Interesting concept for the next 250 years for us, really for the next 5 years, for the next 250 as well. All right, one more from Trump for now. Let's play cut 18. This is for Tim talking about the Save America Act. Play this one.
23: America is back, and we want to keep America great, and we will do so by approving the Save America Act, which means all voters must show voter ID. All voters, all voters must provide a little thing called proof of citizenship. And there will be no mail-in ballots except for illness, disability, military deployment, or travel. And you won't have cheating on the elections anymore. It's very simple.
1: I love all this. He's got to get it done, and any Republican that gets in his way is part of the problem and should be primaried, and we should remove them as soon as we can. When realistic, I know that you can't always do it in a blue or purple state, but anyone who's standing in the way of bringing ID to the polls is just flirting with total disaster. And that includes the Supreme Court. More on that on the other side of the break. But I want to get some cuts in here of Mamdani. Trump goes back a third time and calls out the communists. You know he's thinking about Mamdani. He thinks the left is vulnerable now because the leader of their party is now a open socialist. The Democrat Socialists of America, which was his incubator, is openly communist. He's a Muslim, which is, I think, noteworthy in this regard as well. And now we've got a scenario where he continues to elevate people who are only recently American and does not have any deference towards America's past at all. And he spoke at great length. It wasn't great length. It was about a 13-minute speech on July 3rd. And this, you've seen cuts of the speech. I want to break down some of it as much as I can in the time I've got. But let's play cut one.
3: Hundreds of thousands of Irish immigrants arrived with stomachs aching from a famine manufactured by imperial cruelty. Chinese sailors settled in what is today Chinatown. Millions more traveled under the Statue of Liberty and through Ellis Island. Jewish people escaping pogroms. Italians fleeing poverty. Syrians seeking economic opportunity. Each of these new arrivals peered through portholes onto a city that was changing as fast as the nation. They saw merchants peddling their wares on the docks, streets being laid out on a grid, buildings rising into the clouds. They could not yet see the nativism they would face, the jobs they would be refused, the landlords who would not rent to them, and the abject labor and living conditions they would withstand. But no matter how much smog hung over the harbor, they still saw an opportunity to begin anew. Over the years that followed, despite laws enacted by the federal government to bar their entry, despite sweatshop fires that killed hundreds of women, despite riots aimed at their very existence, immigrants made homes here in New York City, and they helped to make New York City.
1: It's all about immigrants. He's surrounded by all immigrants. If you guys see the optics, if they're able to pan out, we can do it after the break. But all this is about how horrible America is. He says it with a smile, but America, we had smog, by the way. We're big polluters. He made sure to note that. We had sweatshops. If it was the last time we had sweatshops in America, that we've been a pretty humane people when it comes to work, aside from when we import illegal aliens who often work in these meatpacking facilities and the conditions are horrible. And luckily, there's been a major effort to crack down on that stuff. But we love importing from the third world indentured servants who come in and work under the table and have a squalor now. And Mom Donnie's for all that stuff. But he talked about the nativism all the immigrants faced, yet they kept wanting to come here and they still want to come here. So maybe we're not that nativist. Maybe we're pretty welcoming in general. But he says it with a smile and a toilet bowl white grin. And so he can say all this horrible stuff. Okay, let's play some more. Let's play cut two.
3: American exceptionalism, the conventional wisdom tells us, makes our freedom a little more free. Is how we dug the Erie Canal and irrigated the West, is why children in faraway lands grow up dreaming of one day moving here. And yet the irony is that the story of America has so often been written by those who were told by others with power and influence and wealth that they were anything but exceptional. For generation after generation, we have been told that when the world has sent its people to our shores, it has not sent its best. It sent Puritans and Sikhs and Quakers and Muslims and Jewish people who were banished for praying the wrong way, worshiping the wrong gods, angering the wrong people. It sent peasants and serfs from slums and shtetls who were treated as less because they hardly owned clothes, let alone land.
1: Okay, pause. So we just have a country of just racist bigots who are only supporting the rich. That's his viewpoint of America. This guy does not like this country. And we never once said that you're not exceptional because you're poor. We'll be right back.
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1: Shout out Greg Evans, Sean McConnell, Roger Wicker Jr., Rick Locke here at Charlie, Matt Sybil, Ricky Lopez, Misty Callahan, John Cassio, and Daniel West. Definitely not enough time today. I'm going to have to do some of this. I'm going to have to do some extra podcasting. I'll go through the Mamdani speech. I've got like five more minutes of cuts from this thing. It needs to be Fisk because this is a preview of what our future is going to be like if we succumb to the allure of socialism, communism. And I don't think we're going to. That's not my official prediction, but it's something we got to fight back. Before we get back into it, I want to play. We got a fresh cut here. This is breaking news here. Trump joking about putting Ted Cruz on the Supreme Court. I hope it's not a joke, though. I want to play this cut, guys. Play the fresh one for me.
30: He's done a wonderful job as a senator, highly respected. In fact, somebody said, would you ever appoint him to the United States Supreme Court? Because he's a brilliant lawyer, Ted. They said, well, he's the only one I can think of that's going to get 100 votes. All Republicans will vote for him. All Democrats will vote for him because they want to get him the hell out of the Senate. No, if I was having a hard time with getting the votes, I would appoint Ted Cruz. I get 100%. A guarantee.
1: So you guys might recall, I wrote a book called Breaking the Law. It came out last year, New York Times bestseller, was endorsed by President Trump. His name is right there on the front saying that it's a must-read book. Let me read you a passage from Breaking the Law. In order to find these individuals, I'm talking about people who should be in the Supreme Court, we need to look beyond judges who have consistently let us down. I'm thinking about you, Amy Coney Barrett. We need to include U.S. senators and perhaps congressmen, governors, or generals who've also had a legal career. If Donald Trump gets to nominate more Supreme Court justices, it should come from this group. His next two picks ought to be Senators Mike Lee from Utah and Ted Cruz from Texas. Both men have brilliant legal minds and hail from states where Republican governors would choose their replacements. Lee clerked for Justice Samuel Alito and Cruz for Chief Justice William Rehnquist, so they have the requisite experience. They're both in their 50s, which means they're old enough to have a long-term track record of consistent conservatism, but are young enough to hopefully optimize the lifetime appointment. Most importantly, of course, is that they are rock-ribbed conservatives and proud of it. And let's add, Cruz at least get 100% of the vote because Democrats will want him out. So that's it. I hope he's not joking about that. So important. Had to flag that breaking news item for all of you. And you never know. You never know who's passing around copies of Breaking the Law in the West Wing. All right, let's play some more Mom Donnie. What did we play? We got through cut two of him talking about how we're not as exceptional. Let's play cut three.
3: You each hold a special power, the power to determine what America means. The powerful have always known their answer.
1: Oh, pause. America, we're not going to be able to get the full, we're not going to be able to get the full visual. But those of you who are watching, you can see that there are all sorts of immigrants in the background, people who just got here. It's a total, it's like a modern United Colors of Benetton type situation because it's all sorts of pretty colors, but no one's hot. And then you've got the one woman oh, good, you guys got it. Nice job. And so all sorts of huge hijab representation. We like that sort of thing now in New York. Not a white person among them. And then there's one woman who has got world's tiniest American flag, the kind that the real estate agents in your neighborhood might put in your lawn on July 4th. And she's just holding it very passively as if she has no idea what she's doing here because no one does. No one knows what they're doing here. These people have no idea where they are. They have no idea where they are. That's just my guess. All right, let's go on. Play some more.
3: You each hold a special power, the power to determine what America means. The powerful have always known their answer. America, in their view, is an arena of supremacy, where only a select few are allowed freedom, where not all are created equal. America, if you ask them, becomes less the more people it welcomes. America, they will tell you, belongs only to those with the right accent or the right shade of skin. The rest of us, they insist, should be grateful for merely being allowed to visit. How small they are. How weak. How unoriginal. At every moment in our past, those who led through exclusion and isolation have tried to win power and enrich themselves by turning us against one another. Division is the oldest trick in politics and the cheapest. But time and again.
1: But he's the most
3: including
1: unifying.
3: 250
1: pause.
3: Years ago.
1: He's the most unifying guy. I mean, there's five more minutes of this stuff. So I'll go do a special podcast, break all this stuff down. But all of this is just nonstop views of how horrible we are. And it's not even true. It's that we're not hostile to immigrants. We're generally very welcome. We've, in fact, been too welcome. And that's why we're having a reappraisal of how much we should be welcoming people in. It's not all about just making money. And freedom is afforded to people who are poor, middle class, and wealthy. In fact, you can make the case some of the wealthier people have way more of their wealth confiscated by people like you, Mom Donnie. And people who don't contribute to the system as much by the tax base, who they're the ones who are voting you in a lot of cases. So people with less skin in the game voting for you to confiscate more of the money from everyone else. That's not the most free system you can have. So much more to talk about with this guy, but again, just to lay it out there, you've never heard such a negative view of someone in America who came here as an immigrant and will refuse to leave. All right, that's it for today. Go in peace to love and serve the Lord.
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20: They've started the second half of the World Cup round of 16 matchup in Seattle. It's on Fox TV. Belgium largely dominating the U.S., although just 2-1 is the score. The Belgians scored in the ninth minute of this game. They were out shooting the Americans 10-1 as of late first half, and the U.S. had no corner kicks at the time. Belgium is ranked in the top 10 in the world and undefeated in its last 17 games. Meanwhile, Spain is undefeated in regulation in its last 35 straight after today's win in Dallas, eliminating Portugal 1-0 on a goal in the 91st minute. The Sacramento Kings waived DeMar DeRozan. Rui Hachimura is signing with the Clippers. American Madison Keys lost her fourth rounder at Wimbledon. The Yankees were 5-1 winners at Tampa Bay tonight. The Yanks second place in the AL East, now just three games back of the Rays. The win to Cam Schlittler, 8 innings, 8 strikeouts. Kansas City ripped the Phillies 15-1.
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22: Deadly fighting continues. I'm Deborah Valentine, Fox News. Russia and Ukraine are trading deadly strikes as President Trump claims the end of the war is near. Fox's Greg Palcott has the latest from London.
29: And a shortage of U.S. defense systems, especially Patriot interceptors, allowing dangerous ballistic missiles to get through. As attacks have been ramping up on both sides, Ukrainian long-range drones striking again, hitting Russia's biggest refinery deep in Siberia, some 1,700 miles away. Fuel shortage is not easing up. There was some diplomacy over the weekend, President Trump speaking by phone with Russian President Putin and separately with Ukrainian President Zelensky. Trump claims they both want the fighting to end. NATO leaders, when they meet, are set to pledge $80 billion for this year, plus the same next year, in military supplies, including those much-needed missiles for Ukraine.
22: President Trump is set to meet with Ukrainian President Volodymyr Zelensky on the sidelines of the NATO summit in Ankara this Wednesday. Senate Minority Leader Chuck Schumer is among several high-profile Democrats asking Maine Democratic Senate candidate Graham Plattner to drop out. That after another woman came forward with allegations he sexually assaulted her. On Fox's The Ingram Angle, Pennsylvania Senator John Fetterman says his thoughts are with the victim.
31: It was very brave for her to come at this. I'm so sorry for what she's been through at this rate.
22: Plattner denies the allegations, calling them categorically false in a social media video. The grandfather of a 20-year-old man shot and killed by the Tennessee National Guard in Memphis over the weekend says he wants answers from law enforcement. Evanil Johnson said he is waiting to see if video footage supports the police narrative that his grandson, Tyron Johnson, turned towards U.S. Guard members with a gun before Johnson was fatally shot. The National Guard hasn't responded to a request for comment. 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
22: The state's first witness testified today during a preliminary hearing for the man accused of assassinating Turning Point USA co-founder Charlie Kirk. Fox's Claudia Cowan reports from Provo, Utah.
6: Chris Bagley, a police officer working at Utah Valley University on September 10th when Charlie Kirk was assassinated. He described hearing the gunshot, seeing Kirk slump to the side, and the screams that followed. That prompted some in the courtroom to start crying and the Kirks to walk out. Bagley also described the rooftop where prosecutors believe Robinson fired the fatal shot, saying he noticed the gravel had been disturbed and looked like a, quote, sniper pad. Bagley also said he found a screwdriver on the roof. FBI Director Kash Patel previously told Fox that DNA from the screwdriver matched Robinson's.
22: Robinson hasn't entered a plea. The federal government has officially shut down the Department of Government Efficiency. DOGE didn't meet its goal of cutting the federal budget by $1 trillion. Fox Business's Darren Botello reports from Washington.
7: As of the deadline this past Saturday, the Department of Government Efficiency fell short of that goal by $785 billion. But now Scott Cooper and the Office of Personnel Management is going long.
8: You know, OPM is a cross-functional agency, so like I can't reach into HHS and say, you must stop spending in this area. What we are trying to do is, look, we've set a set of rules and policies, and we are helping manage them.
7: DOGE left with parting words on X. Good stewardship of taxpayer dollars and accountable government are not temporary initiatives. We hope those principles endure long into America's next 250 years. Embodying the same spirit as billionaire Elon Musk, who helped start DOGE.
22: Elon Musk, who headed DOGE in the beginning, initially promised to cut the federal budget by some $2 trillion. I'm Deborah Valentine. This is Fox News.
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11: I'm Monica DeLuca. A titan in the music industry, Clive Davis, has died. The music executive is known for shaping the careers of Whitney Houston, Bruce Springsteen, Alicia Keys, and many more. Davis served as the president of Columbia Records starting in the 60s, then founded Arista Records and later J Records, spending six decades in the music industry. Clive Davis was 94 years old. Oliver Tree's team announcing a special grant in honor of the 32-year-old singer who died earlier this month in a helicopter crash. Dr. Oliver Tree's extremely epic grant for baby geniuses will support up-and-coming artists in need of financing. Olivia Rodrigo announcing her own all-women festival with a star-studded lineup including Stevie Nicks, Chapel Roan, Cat's Eye, Doechii, and more. The first Daisy Chain Fields Festival will take place August 29th in California. That's Fox Rocks on Fox News.
16: The 930 WFMD Skyscan forecast for Frederick and surrounding counties. Showers and thunderstorms continue with some patchy fog mixed in tonight, a low of 70. For Tuesday, a chance of showers with thunderstorms also possible after 2 in the afternoon. Mostly cloudy, high near 83. Tuesday night, showers and thunderstorms are likely. Mostly cloudy with a low down to 68. 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
24: Fighting for free speech, Western civilization, and delivering common sense for the American people. Ladies and gentlemen, here's Scott Jennings.
25: Well, we are learning the economic consequences of open borders. A new report from the Federal Reserve confirms that, yes, Yes, indeed. Biden's immigration policies drove up housing prices for all Americans. We have the data and a conversation coming up with our friend, the economist E.J. Antoni. Fourth of July brought out a debate in our country, the American way versus the communists. My thoughts on that coming up. And legendary Sports Center anchor Linda Cohn is retiring. And she's coming here to the Scott Jennings Show today for a conversation about her career and what comes next. Really excited about that. Today is Monday, July the 6th, and my great Western sojourn is complete. Today, we broadcast live from the Commonwealth of Kentucky. I hope you had a wonderful weekend celebrating the 250th birthday of our great nation. On this day, 1957, American tennis player Althea Gibson became the first black player to win the women's singles title at Wimbledon, and she won it again in 1958. And on this same day in 2002, Serena Williams defeated her sister Venus to win her first Wimbledon singles title. As for today's sporting events, the World Cup continued last night with England defeating Mexico. I saw something strange on the internet this morning. A U.S. senator from Arizona named Mark Kelly, wearing a Mexican national team jersey, rooting for another country. He also posted a picture of himself, taking a picture of himself. Modern-day Democrats in a nutshell, rooting for other countries while posting pictures of picture-taking. Pretty on the nose, if you ask me. As for the American team, they play tonight at 8 o'clock Eastern against Belgium. And in a dramatic twist, the American Balogun, who received a red card and was expected to miss tonight's game with a suspension, will in fact play after some gentle intervention from President Trump and his team. They called up FIFA with some questions about all that. Of course, many people are up in arms about it. And as you know, international soccer is well known for its high ethics. For their part, and this is breaking news, the Belgians are challenging the decision. I suppose they think FIFA should not be waffling on this red card situation. Now, most people think the red card foul was bogus anyway. And for the libs out there who are crying about it or cheering for other countries, get a grip on yourselves. Root for your own country. Of course, I see already the most broken-brained Trump haters are now saying they're cheering for Belgium or claiming that any American victory will have an asterisk. You know, you don't have to live your life in such misery. You really don't. There is a lot of soul-searching going on in America right now. The left can no longer hide its disdain for our country. Some polling from YouGov released over the weekend among Democrats, they had a more positive view of the Black Lives Matter flag than they did of the American flag. And this comes after lots of other polling showing that Democrats simply don't love our country. For 25 years, we've seen a steady decline in American patriotism from the left. Now we have the lowest levels of American pride ever recorded. The Democratic Party project is relentlessly negative. There is no focus on American greatness, on our achievements, on our national improvement. There is only negativity, real and conjured. For the left, they've crafted a mostly make-believe hellscape where America is the worst place in the world to live and raise a family. And so is it any wonder then that the Democratic Party is now susceptible to these communists who wish to destroy America? After all, if something is so terrible, why not destroy it? Why not rip it out root and branch and replace it with some make-believe socialist utopia? Now, they do want to destroy our country. They do want to take it away from you. Please listen to these Democratic Socialists of America in their own words. Cut number 5.
0: And, you know, we have a unique responsibility to act from the heart of empire, the belly of the beast. The most important thing that we can do is take that empire down from within.
1: Our role ultimately is to facilitate our own empire's failure in ways that we can, ultimately to overthrow our own empire.
2: Imperialism is, U.S. imperialism is not a thing that can be reformed away. It has to be overthrown through revolutionary struggle.
3: And to build a mass movement that can use the leverage of workers to hit the kill switch on American imperialism here within the American empire.
10: Hit the kill switch on America, they say. You know, the smiling instrument of this planned destruction is Zoran Mamdani, the mayor of New York City. He's a Muslim communist from Uganda who has been a naturalized citizen of our country for all of 8 years. For his 4th of July address, he gave a long speech about how terrible our country is, and he said this, take a careful listen in cut one.
12: The truth, my friends, is that America is exceptional because here, nothing is fixed into place. The frontier may be closed, we may have walked on the moon, but the work of fulfilling the values first enshrined in the Declaration of Independence, that work endures, and it belongs to us all.
10: Now, he's wrong about that. The Declaration of Independence does fix into place an idea that we have unalienable rights and that our rights are endowed by our Creator. That's not up for debate in the United States of America, and it's not up to be changed. But what Mamdani is telling you that he and the rest of these communist newcomers to our country is they plan to hollow out America from the inside. They view America, as my friend Batya Unger Sargon says, as nothing more than a strip of land on which to import their own

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7: Ready for some common sense and a little Kentucky windage? Here's Scott Jennings.
0: Monday, July the 6th. Common sense coming from our president this morning. He's been making a lot of comments about the Trump accounts. We're going to talk about that in just a little bit with our friend E.J. Antoni, economist from the Heritage Foundation. But in the middle of all this today, the president stayed on his weekend theme about the communists. And make no mistake, they are communists. And the president is clearly and unsubtly defining the battle ahead. You either believe in America or you don't. You either believe and stand with America, you stand with these anti-American, anti-Western forces that have overtaken the Democratic Party. The president just a few moments ago, in fact, said this, cut number 9.
8: Liberal, or as they say now, progressive. Liberal became so tarnished, but now it's communist. You know, they say social democrats. No, social democrat is a communist, all right, just so you know. There's no so. If you look at the people that are running, it's crazy what they're doing, but We'll never let that happen to this country. It can't happen to the country. You can't. There's no appetite for it, especially since we've literally now. You're going to see numbers coming out over the next 6 months, I think, that nobody will have ever seen before. But she's a fantastic.
0: I think Trump is right about this. I think he's right to paint such a bright line. Talk more about it throughout the show today in just a few seconds. First, I do want to talk to you about something that you need to think about as it relates to the future of our country and future policymaking. Our friends at the Market Institute are drawing attention to this. And what their message is very simple. You know, the bureaucrats don't want to talk about it, but Alzheimer's is becoming an economic time bomb, and we are simply not ready. Cases are on track to double to 14 million by the year 2060. That's going to put pressure on families, the workforce, Medicare, Medicaid. And here's what should get your attention. It is American families that shoulder most of the burden of all this. They cover, individual families cover, about 70% of the $400,000 lifetime care costs. That's a lot of money. Now, our competitors in the world have jumped on this already. China, in fact, is doing a national aggressive expansion of their early diagnosis and treatment of Alzheimer's. But here in the U.S., we're still standing still, and a lot of folks are worried. We're going to wait until it's too late. We do have new tools like simple blood tests to spot the early signs of Alzheimer's. And when you spot it early, you can keep people healthier longer and in the workforce. 80% of voters say they'd be more likely to vote for a candidate who prioritizes better access to Alzheimer's detection, diagnosis, and treatment. That would be good for families, and it would be good for our national economy. And frankly, it would just make good common sense. You can join the fight and learn more about all of this at marketinstitute.org. That's marketinstitute.org. Common Sense for the American People. Scott Jennings broadcasting here on Salem Today. I'm back behind my usual microphone, back in the Commonwealth of Kentucky, back from my Western travels. And I just want to take a moment to brag on everything and everybody that I saw and met out west. Trip started in Idaho. As you know, if you're a regular listener, we did the first couple of shows last week from Sun Valley, Idaho. I was honored to give a speech to the Sun Valley Policy Forum, which was an amazing gathering. It was like beautiful out there. I'd never been to Ketchum, Idaho. Amazing. And the Sun Valley Policy Forum folks were extremely hospitable. Everybody we met in Idaho was terrific. Then we headed over to Medora, North Dakota. And as you know, we did a live broadcast from the Teddy Roosevelt Presidential Library, which had its grand opening last week. We saw all sorts of people. Saw my old friend Rob Portman, senator from Ohio, among many, many other people. And we saw the president. Spoke to President Trump for a little bit, right after he had a chance to tour the museum. I think he was supposed to spend about 15 minutes in there, and he spent over an hour. Then we toured the museum ourselves, and we spent like 3 hours in there. Every room was, everything about that museum is rewatchable. You go through it, and then you can go through it again, and you get different experiences, and it was just incredible, the way they put that together. And then we went down to South Dakota, where we saw the most incredible fireworks display on July 3rd over Mount Rushmore, and after President Trump gave, I think, one of the best speeches of either term in office about this fight coming between the American way and the communist way. President hit all the right notes, and he flew Air Force One, not once but twice, over Mount Rushmore, which was something that was just incredible to see. America 250, I think, went great this weekend. The fireworks in D.C. were great. A lot of folks out there trying to trash America, but our president and all of you were out celebrating it, as you should be. We'll take a break. E.J. Antoni's after this. Scott Jennings on Salem. Stay with us.
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12: A homicide investigation is underway following a deadly shooting in Hagerstown. Police say officers were called to the first block of East Antietam Street at 3:30 Sunday morning for a report of a person who had been shot. Responding officers located an adult male with a gunshot wound. He was pronounced dead at the scene. Hagerstown Police is leading the investigation. They're asking anyone who may have witnessed what happened to come forward and contact investigators. To read more, go to our website at WFMD.com. The Frederick County State's Attorney's Office has announced lengthy prison sentences in two separate child exploitation cases investigated by the Intercept Task Force. Andrew Brock was sentenced after pleading guilty to three counts of distributing child pornography. Investigators say he shared child sexual abuse material online and communicated with two 13-year-olds, sending explicit images and encouraging them to hide their activity from parents. Brock, who had child pornography and sex offender registration convictions, received a 30-year sentence with all but 10 years suspended. In a separate case, Stephen Danko was sentenced to 20 years with all but 7 years suspended after pleading guilty to two counts of sexual solicitation of a minor. Both men must now register as Tier 2 sex offenders and will face intensive supervision and treatment after their release. To read more, go to WFMD.com. Now you can text your news and traffic tips into the station at 301-694-9363. I'm Diana Gibson, Mid-Maryland's News Radio Center, 930 WFMD.
13: Fox News, I'm Ted Lindner. President Trump heading in Ankara, Turkey tonight for Tuesday's start of the two-day NATO summit. Fox's Alexandria Hoff.
14: President Trump said last month he wouldn't be attending the Ankara summit if not for Turkish President Erdogan.
13: The two-day summit takes place as the president has criticized allies for not paying their fair share of defense funding. And over 91,000 acres have been scorched as Colorado continues to battle several catastrophic wildfires, forcing thousands of residents to evacuate. Pueblo County Sheriff David Lucero.
15: I know everyone is anxious about returning home. 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
13: Officials report the Aspen Acres fires reached 12% containment as of Monday, with over 1,300 personnel now engaged in the massive firefighting operation. 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
16: The 930 WFMD Skyscan forecast for Frederick and surrounding counties. Showers and thunderstorms continue with some patchy fog mixed in tonight, a low of 70. For Tuesday, a chance of showers with thunderstorms also possible after 2 in the afternoon. Mostly cloudy, high near 83. Tuesday night, showers and thunderstorms are likely. Mostly cloudy with a low down to 68. 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

since we started this show 35 years ago and start teaching classes and doing live events and writing books, our goal has simply been this: to set you free from debt so that you can build wealth, so that you can be outrageously generous, retire with dignity, and change your family tree. So what is the shortest distance between where you are and wealth? What's the fastest methodology? Is it crypto? Nope. Is it day trading? No. Is it whole life insurance? No. And you know this if you've listened to the show.

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2: A homicide investigation is underway following a deadly shooting in Hagerstown. Police say officers were called to the first block of East Antietam Street at 3:30 Sunday morning for a report of a person who had been shot. Responding officers located an adult male with a gunshot wound. He was pronounced dead at the scene. Hagerstown Police is leading the investigation. They're asking anyone who may have witnessed what happened to come forward and contact investigators. 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The Frederick County State's Attorney's Office has announced lengthy prison sentences in two separate child exploitation cases investigated by the Intercept Task Force. Andrew Brock was sentenced after pleading guilty to three counts of distributing child pornography. Investigators say he shared child sexual abuse material online and communicated with two 13-year-olds, sending explicit images and encouraging them to hide their activity from parents. Brock, who had child pornography and sex offender registration convictions, received a 30-year sentence with all but 10 years suspended. In a separate case, Stephen Danko was sentenced to 20 years with all but 7 years suspended after pleading guilty to two counts of sexual solicitation of a minor. Both men must now register as Tier 2 sex offenders and will face intensive supervision and treatment after their release. To read more, go to WFMD.com. 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
3: Fox News, I'm Ted Linder. Team USA's World Cup run has ended as Belgium wins the round of 16 matchup to advance. The U.S. losing to Belgium 4-1 in a sold-out U.S.-dominated crowd in Seattle. Belgium struck first in the game. Mark Tillman for the second straight game scored on a free kick as the U.S. tied things up at 1, but then 2 minutes later, Belgium took the lead right back and extended it. Belgium advances now to the quarterfinals where they will take on Spain. President Trump heading to Ankara, Turkey for Tuesday's start of the two-day NATO summit. Fox's Alexandria Hoff.
4: President Trump said last month he wouldn't be attending the Ankara summit if not for Turkish President Erdogan.
3: The summit takes place as President Trump has criticized allies for not paying their fair share of defense funding. 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
5: The 930 WFMD Skyscan forecast for Frederick and surrounding counties. Showers and thunderstorms continue with some patchy fog mixed in tonight. A low of 70 for Tuesday. A chance of showers with thunderstorms also possible after 2 in the afternoon. Mostly cloudy, high near 83. Tuesday night, showers and thunderstorms are likely. Mostly cloudy with a low down to 68. 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
6: Two people have been charged in connection with the homicide of a 63-year-old woman found dead inside of a Frederick apartment. Police say April Evans and Dennis Bonenberger are charged with first-degree murder in the death of Amy Burdett, whose body was discovered July 1st in an apartment on Stratford Way. Investigators say both suspects knew the victim and the killing was not a random act. Both are currently jailed outside of Frederick County on unrelated charges. Detectives believe the homicide happened during the early morning hours of June 14th, and they're asking anyone with security or doorbell camera footage from 3:30 until 5:30 that morning to contact Frederick Police. 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A Frederick oncology practice and its owner have agreed to pay $1.54 million to settle federal allegations of fraudulent billing. According to the U.S. Attorney's Office for the District of Maryland, Progressive Oncology and Hematology and Dr. Muhammad Bazzi were accused of improperly billing Medicaid, Medicare, and the Department of Veterans Affairs for chemotherapy drugs that were provided at no cost, never administered, or billed under improper single-use vial practices. The settlement resolves the allegations, and officials say there has been no determination of liability. To read more, go to our website at WFMD.com. 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I'm Diana Gibson, Mid-Maryland's News Radio Center, 930 WFMD.
7: Fox News, I'm Sue Guzman. A crushing disappointment for Team USA.
8: The United States has been eliminated from the FIFA World Cup, falling to Belgium 4-1 on Monday in the round of 16.
7: Fox's Tony Genualdo reporting Belgium advances to the quarterfinals and will play Spain, which beat Portugal 1-0 in Dallas Monday. Senators Chuck Schumer and Kirsten Gillibrand leading a chorus of Democratic officials calling on Maine Senate nominee Graham Plattner to withdraw from the race following a new report of sexual assault allegations. Pennsylvania Senator John Fetterman commending the woman for coming forward.
9: It was very brave for her to come at this. I'm so sorry for what she's been through at this rate.
7: A nationwide blackout hitting Cuba Monday. The country's fuel reserves dwindling as its electric grid continues to crumble. The blackout affecting nearly 10 million people. 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
10: The 930 WFMD Skyscan forecast for Frederick and surrounding counties. Showers and thunderstorms continue with some patchy fog mixed in tonight, a low of 70. For Tuesday, a chance of showers with thunderstorms also possible after 2 in the afternoon. Mostly cloudy, high near 83. Tuesday night, showers and thunderstorms are likely. Mostly cloudy with a low down to 68. 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

0: Mark Patrick Hypnosis is coming to Frederick Saturday, July 25th for one day only. Here, they talk about how hypnosis works to help people lose weight or stop smoking.
1: We all have an image of ourselves, and that image, if we have an image of a non-smoker, we attract non-smoker behaviors and beliefs. If we have an image of a smoker, we attract the habits of a smoker. If we have the image of a person who is overweight, we live up to those expectations. So one of the things we focus on with our programs is this, is we work on, at the subconscious level, the image or snapshot of yourself. If you have a healthy image, you attract healthy habits. We work on, under hypnosis, taking the pleasure association out for smokers that they have towards smoking, putting back in what they already know consciously, that it's a filthy, disgusting habit that they never wish they start in the first place, that's killing them dead. And we get them out of these sessions feeling good about themselves, and guess what? They want to do these things instead of feel like they have to do them.
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4: Belgium dominated the United States 4-1 in their World Cup round of 16 matchup in Seattle. Malik Tillman scored a free kick goal in the 31st minute to briefly tie the game at 1-1. Belgium quickly scored in the 33rd minute. By late first half, it was a 10-1 advantage for the visitors in Seattle. And American star Flo Balogun did play. Spain in Dallas eliminated Portugal 1-0 on a goal in the 91st minute. Spain has posted 5 straight shutouts in this tournament. The Sacramento Kings waived DeMar DeRozan. Rui Hachimura is signing with the Clippers. WNBA wins for Connecticut, Golden State, and Seattle, which was 5-17 but won at L.A. 82-64. In baseball, the Yankees won 5-1 at Tampa Bay. The Mets came back for a 10-inning win at Atlanta 7-6. Washington 12-11 over Houston wins for the Giants and Arizona.
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6: Team USA eliminated. I'm Sue Guzman, Fox News. United States' run at the FIFA World Cup is over. Fox's Tony Genualdo reports.
7: The United States has been eliminated from the FIFA World Cup, falling to Belgium 4-1 on Monday in the round of 16. Belgium struck first in this game, but Mark Tillman for the second straight game scored on a free kick as the U.S. tied things up at 1. But 2 minutes later, Belgium took the lead right back.
8: Trossard to the byline, gets the cross, and the Ketelaar is rising up, and Belgium retake the lead. Moments later, Charles de Ketelaar climbs the ladder, his second goal, and the U.S. right back where they were.
7: Courtesy of Fox, Charles de Ketelaar with the goal. They would tack on 2 more in the second half as Belgium advances to the quarterfinals to face Spain. Tony Genualdo, Fox News.
6: The British military says its tanker was set ablaze after being struck by a projectile in the Strait of Hormuz off the coast of Oman. Iranian state television says the liquefied natural gas tanker came under attack Tuesday after, quote, ignoring warnings. Pressure is mounting for Maine Democratic Senate nominee Graham Plattner to exit the race following new sexual assault allegations. Fox's Alexis McAdams.
9: The Maine Democratic Party is urging Graham Plattner to drop out of the Maine Senate race. This after an ex-girlfriend says back in 2021, he showed up at her house very drunk and forced himself on her, even though she says she repeatedly told him to stop. Plattner denies the allegation and says he is weighing his options.
10: Regardless of the inaccuracy of the reporting, but mindful of the political reality it will inflict, we are taking the time to reflect on the best path forward.
9: California Congressman Ro Khanna, who campaigned with Plattner for a while, among those telling him to drop out. He posted this, "I've been very clear that sexual assault or violence against women is a red line."
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6: Pre-trial hearings Monday for the accused killer of conservative activist Charlie Kirk, Tyler Robinson. Reports saying video footage shown was so graphic that only the judge and lawyers were allowed to watch. Fox's Claudia Cowan in Provo, Utah, with the details.
5: Two law enforcement officers provided key details about the investigation. Chris Bagley was on duty at Utah Valley University the day Charlie Kirk was killed. He described hearing the gunshot, seeing Kirk fall, and the screams from the crowd. That prompted some in the courtroom to start crying and members of Kirk's family to walk out. Then lead investigator David Hull identified Robinson as the man seen in a number of surveillance videos in the area before, during, and after the shooting. Facing her husband's accused killer for the first time, Erica Kirk remained stoic. She sat next to Charlie's mother, Catherine. This preliminary hearing is expected to last all week. In Provo, Utah, Claudia Cowan, Fox News.
6: Russia and Ukraine trading deadly strikes as President Trump claims that the end of the war is near. Fox's Greg Palcott with more from London.
15: A shortage of U.S. defense systems, especially Patriot interceptors, allowing dangerous ballistic missiles to get through. As attacks have been ramping up on both sides, Ukrainian long-range drones striking again, hitting Russia's biggest refinery deep in Siberia, some 1,700 miles away. Fuel shortage is not easing up. There was some diplomacy over the weekend, President Trump speaking by phone with Russian President Putin and separately with Ukrainian President Zelensky. Trump claims they both want the fighting to end. NATO leaders, when they meet, are set to pledge $80 billion for this year, plus the same next year, in military supplies, including those much-needed missiles for Ukraine.
6: President Trump is set to meet with Ukrainian President Volodymyr Zelensky on the sidelines of the NATO summit in Ankara on Wednesday. I'm Sue Guzman. This is Fox News.
3: The 930 WFMD Skyscan forecast for Frederick and surrounding counties. Showers and thunderstorms continue with some patchy fog mixed in tonight. A low of 70 for Tuesday. A chance of showers with thunderstorms also possible after 2 in the afternoon. Mostly cloudy, high near 83. Tuesday night, showers and thunderstorms are likely. Mostly cloudy with a low down to 68. 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
7: A homicide investigation is underway following a deadly shooting in Hagerstown. Police say officers were called to the first block of East Antietam Street at 3:30 Sunday morning for a report of a person who had been shot. Responding officers located an adult male with a gunshot wound. He was pronounced dead at the scene. Hagerstown Police is leading the investigation. They're asking anyone who may have witnessed what happened to come forward and contact investigators. 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The Frederick County State's Attorney's Office has announced lengthy prison sentences in two separate child exploitation cases investigated by the Intercept Task Force. Andrew Brock was sentenced after pleading guilty to three counts of distributing child pornography. Investigators say he shared child sexual abuse material online and communicated with two 13-year-olds, sending explicit images and encouraging them to hide their activity from parents. Brock, who had child pornography and sex offender registration convictions, received a 30-year sentence with all but 10 years suspended. In a separate case, Stephen Danko was sentenced to 20 years with all but 7 years suspended after pleading guilty to two counts of sexual solicitation of a minor. Both men must now register as Tier 2 sex offenders and will face intensive supervision and treatment after their release. To read more, go to WFMD.com. 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I'm Diana Gibson, Mid-Maryland's News Radio Center, 930 WFMD.
8: Fox News, I'm Ted Linder. Maine Democrat Senate candidate Graham Plattner reconsidering his campaign after another woman accused him of sexual assault. Pennsylvania Democrat Senator John Fetterman on Fox calling on Senator Bernie Sanders to pull his endorsement.
9: More than anyone, he helped him elect and now apologized to the victims, especially the woman that she claimed that he raped her. So I don't know why you want to keep pushing these kinds of people.
8: Senate Minority Leader Chuck Schumer and California Congressman Ro Khanna have all revoked their endorsements. Team USA's World Cup ends as Belgium wins the round of 16 matchup to advance. The U.S. losing to Belgium Monday night 4-1 in a sold-out U.S.-dominated crowd in Seattle. Belgium striking first of the game at Mark Tillman for the second straight game, scoring a free kick. 2 minutes later, though, Belgium took the lead right back and extended it. Belgium advances to the quarterfinals. They'll take on Spain. 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
10: The 930 WFMD Skyscan forecast for Frederick and surrounding counties. Showers and thunderstorms continue with some patchy fog mixed in tonight, a low of 70. For Tuesday, a chance of showers with thunderstorms also possible after 2 in the afternoon. Mostly cloudy, high near 83. Tuesday night, showers and thunderstorms are likely. Mostly cloudy with a low down to 68. 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
2: Team USA's World Cup run comes to an end. I'm Ted Lindner, Fox News. The United States run of the FIFA World Cup is over following their loss on Monday night. Fox's Tony Genualdo with the details.
3: The United States has been eliminated from the FIFA World Cup, falling to Belgium 4-1 on Monday in the round of 16. Belgium struck first in this game, but Mark Tillman for the second straight game scored on a free kick as the U.S. tied things up at one. But 2 minutes later, Belgium took the lead right back.
4: Trossard to the byline, gets the cross, and the Ketelaar is rising up, and Belgium retake the lead. Moments later, Charles de Ketelaar climbs the ladder, his second goal, and the U.S. right back where they were.
3: Courtesy of Fox, Charles de Ketelaar with the goal. They would tack on two more in the second half as Belgium advances to the quarterfinals to face Spain. Tony Genualdo, Fox News.
2: Meantime, the British military says a tanker traveling off the coast of Oman in the Strait of Hormuz caught on fire after being struck by a projectile. The UK Maritime Trade Operations Center says the tanker had been hit near Lima, Oman, in the Strait. It said the projectile hit the port side of the vessel while trying to travel south of the Strait towards the Gulf of Oman. Said there was no environmental impact from the strike. Authorities are investigating. Iranian state media saying the country's Revolutionary Guard attacked the Qatari ship after it ignored repeated warnings to turn back while transiting the strait. The political death watch is on for Maine U.S. Senate candidate Graham Plattner following yet another allegation from an ex-girlfriend that he raped her. The charge is so severe, Plattner's taken a break from his campaign to reevaluate his political future, hoping to nudge him out. Our fellow Democrats, including Senate Minority Leader Chuck Schumer and California Congressman Ro Khanna, pulled his endorsement. Meanwhile, Plattner has faced similar other sexual impropriety allegations, denying the woman's account that he broke into her home in 2021 and forced her to have sex. 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
2: President Trump will be in Turkey's capital Ankara today to meet NATO allies who've angered him time and again. Fox's Jonathan Savage.
6: From defense spending to Greenland to not joining the war on Iran, the last year has seen plenty of sources of dispute between President Trump and the NATO alliance.
7: I just want loyalty. You know, we're so loyal to them.
6: Speaking last month in the Oval Office, security is incredibly tight here in Ankara, and security is the watchword of this NATO summit. NATO allies are promising to take on more of the burden of defending Europe. Secretary General Mark Rutte promises that is happening.
8: We are stronger together in NATO with partners to ensure the freedom and security we all hold dear.
6: In Ankara, Turkey, Jonathan Savage, Fox News.
2: ICE has lodged a detainer for 33-year-old Michael Bond, the Haitian national accused of killing a Pennsylvania state trooper July 1st. Bond had been granted humanitarian parole in 2024, but remained in the U.S. illegally after his parole was terminated in 2025. White House Border Czar Tom Homan promising to turn up the heat on immigration enforcement following a recent Supreme Court ruling that affirmed the administration's authority to terminate temporary protected status designations.
9: We got a lot of work to do. We got more resources to do it. We got more agents to do it. So you're going to see these arrest numbers climb because we got to arrest these people.
2: Pennsylvania authorities are holding Bond on $700,000 bail as he faces charges including homicide by vehicle. And the United States expressing concern after China test launched a nuclear-capable but unarmed ballistic missile in the South Pacific. The missile was test-fired from a Chinese submarine. It was China's first South Pacific missile test in 2 years. China says the launch was part of its routine annual military training. China last conducted a missile test in the Pacific 2 years ago, firing an intercontinental ballistic missile with a dummy warhead, the first since 1980. I'm Ted Lindner. This is Fox News.
10: The 930 WFMD Skyscan forecast for Frederick and surrounding counties. Showers and thunderstorms continue with some patchy fog mixed in tonight, a low of 70. For Tuesday, a chance of showers with thunderstorms also possible after 2 in the afternoon. Mostly cloudy, high near 83. Tuesday night, showers and thunderstorms are likely. Mostly cloudy with a low down to 68. 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
5: Two people have been charged in connection with the homicide of a 63-year-old woman found dead inside of a Frederick apartment. Police say April Evans and Dennis Bonenberger are charged with first-degree murder in the death of Amy Burdett, whose body was discovered July 1st in an apartment on Stratford Way. Investigators say both suspects knew the victim and the killing was not a random act. Both are currently jailed outside of Frederick County on unrelated charges. Detectives believe the homicide happened during the early morning hours of June 14th, and they're asking anyone with security or doorbell camera footage from 3:30 until 5:30 that morning to contact Frederick Police. 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A Frederick oncology practice and its owner have agreed to pay $1.54 million to settle federal allegations of fraudulent billing. According to the U.S. Attorney's Office for the District of Maryland, Progressive Oncology and Hematology and Dr. Muhammad Bazzi were accused of improperly billing Medicaid, Medicare, and the Department of Veterans Affairs for chemotherapy drugs that were provided at no cost, never administered, or billed under improper single-use vial practices. The settlement resolves the allegations, and officials say there has been no determination of liability. To read more, go to our website at WFMD.com. Now you can text your news and traffic tips into the station at 301-694-9363. I'm Diana Gibson, Mid-Maryland's News Radio Center, 930 WFMD.
6: News. I'm Sue Guzman. President Trump heading to Turkey for the two-day NATO summit, pressuring NATO allies on a pair of key issues.
7: What the president does want is more support from NATO members in the fight to denuclearize Iran. That's on top of the continued demand that European allies increase defense spending.
6: Fox's Alexandria Hoff. The summit takes place as President Trump has criticized the allies for not paying their fair share of defense spending. The state's first witness testified Monday during the preliminary hearing for Tyler Robinson, accused of assassinating Turning Point USA co-founder Charlie Kirk.
8: Chris Bagley, a police officer working at Utah Valley University on September 10th when Charlie Kirk was assassinated. He described hearing the gunshot, seeing Kirk slump to the side, and the screams that followed.
6: Fox's Claudia Cowan in Provo, Utah. Kirk's widow Erica in attendance. 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
9: The 930 WFMD Skyscan forecast for Frederick and surrounding counties. Showers and thunderstorms continue with some patchy fog mixed in tonight, a low of 70. For Tuesday, a chance of showers with thunderstorms also possible after 2 in the afternoon. Mostly cloudy, high near 83. Tuesday night, showers and thunderstorms are likely. Mostly cloudy with a low down to 68. 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

0: Hey, this is Lisa Stofan. Heard the Mark Patrick weight loss hypnosis hype? Well, I attended because my father stopped smoking with hypnosis. Hypnosis eliminated my desire for soda and fast food, made me want to exercise, and I lost 60 pounds in 6 months. My energy level exploded. I went to another session to deal with some other problem foods, and I lost another 10 pounds. In fact, I brought my husband. He lost weight. More important, cholesterol and blood pressure improved. My friend went, and she lost 20 pounds in the first 2 months. So does Mark Patrick hypnosis work? Oh yeah, it works. Nothing has changed my life more. Well, except maybe my husband. He's so proud of me. Makes me cry.
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4: Belgium dominated the United States 4-1 in their World Cup round of 16 matchup in Seattle. Malik Tillman scored a free kick goal in the 31st minute to briefly tie the game at 1-1. Belgium quickly scored in the 33rd minute. By late first half, it was a 10-1 advantage for the visitors in Seattle. And American star Flo Balogun did play. Spain in Dallas eliminated Portugal 1-0 on a goal in the 91st minute. Spain has posted 5 straight shutouts in this tournament. The Sacramento Kings waived DeMar DeRozan. Rui Hachimura is signing with the Clippers. WNBA wins for Connecticut, Golden State, and Seattle, which was 5-17 but won at LA 82-64. In baseball, the Yankees won 5-1 at Tampa Bay. The Mets came back for a 10-inning win at Atlanta 7-6. Washington 12-11 over Houston. Wins for the Giants and Arizona.
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5: Dashed. I'm Sue Guzman, Fox News. In the United States, run at the FIFA World Cup is over. Fox's Tony Genualdo has the story.
6: The United States has been eliminated from the FIFA World Cup, falling to Belgium 4-1 on Monday in the round of 16. Belgium struck first in this game, but Mark Tillman for the second straight game scored on a free kick as the U.S. tied things up at 1. But 2 minutes later, Belgium took the lead right back.
7: Trossard to the byline, gets the cross, and the Ketelaar is rising up, and Belgium retake the lead. Moments later, Charles de Ketelaar climbs the ladder, his second goal, and the U.S. right back where they were.
6: Courtesy of Fox, Charles de Ketelaar with the goal. They would tack on 2 more in the second half as Belgium advances to the quarterfinals to face Spain. Tony Genualdo, Fox News.
5: And Iran appears to have struck another oil ship transiting the Strait of Hormuz. Fox's Jonathan Hunt reports from Turkey.
8: The Iranian government has repeatedly stated that the only safe route through the strait is one it has approved. The ship set on fire by a projectile today was transiting near the coast of Oman. State TV says the liquefied natural gas tanker came under attack after ignoring warnings. Iran suspected of attacking other ships that have sailed through that same area. Those strikes sparked retaliatory attacks by the United States. Iran then went after Gulf Arab neighbors in response. The ongoing conflict and peace process is likely to play a role as President Trump meets NATO leaders here in Ankara, Turkey. Jonathan Savage, Fox News.
5: The political future of French far-right leader Marine Le Pen on the line as Paris appeals court rules on her eligibility for the next presidential election. The verdict could reshape the 2027 contest to replace President Emmanuel Macron if it forces Le Pen out. She's appealing a conviction. 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
5: Pressure is mounting for Maine Democratic Senate nominee Graham Plattner to exit the race following new sexual assault allegations. Fox's Alexis McAdams.
11: The Maine Democratic Party is urging Graham Plattner to drop out of the Maine Senate race. This after an ex-girlfriend says back in 2021, he showed up at her house very drunk and forced himself on her, even though she says she repeatedly told him to stop. Plattner denies the allegation and says he is weighing his options.
12: Regardless of the inaccuracy of the reporting, but mindful of the political reality it will inflict, we are taking the time to reflect on the best path forward.
11: California Congressman Ro Khanna, who campaigned with Plattner for a while, among those telling him to drop out. He posted this: I've been very clear that sexual assault or violence against women is a red line. These allegations are very serious and credible. Graham Plattner should drop out from the race. I'm withdrawing my endorsement.
5: China has tested a nuclear-capable missile, drawing condemnation and concern.
8: The Chinese Navy test-launched a long-range ballistic missile from one of its submarines in the South Pacific. The State Department says the weapon was nuclear-capable but unarmed, adding that China's nuclear weapons buildup is of great concern to the region and the world, and alleging that while the U.S. is trying to prevent nuclear proliferation, China is doing the opposite. Australia, Japan, and New Zealand have also criticized the test. China says the launch complied with international law and was not directed against any country or target. Jonathan Savage, Fox News.
5: Cuba's 10 million residents are experiencing an island-wide blackout, according to the state-run electric union. The country struggling to reserve fuel as its electric grid crumbles. Public transportation has largely been halted, and officials have also canceled tens of thousands of surgeries. Ministry of Energy and Mines says it has activated protocols to try to restore electricity. I'm Sue Guzman. This is Fox News.
13: 9:30 WFMD sky scan forecast for mid-Maryland. Mostly cloudy skies today with scattered showers and thunderstorms later. Highs reach 85. Showers and storms continue tonight with a low near 68. Wednesday brings partial sunshine, more showers, and a high of 84. 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WFMD meteorologist Diana Gibson.
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5: A homicide investigation is underway following a deadly shooting in Hagerstown. Police say officers were called to the first block of East Antietam Street at 3:30 Sunday morning for a report of a person who had been shot. Responding officers located an adult male with a gunshot wound. He was pronounced dead at the scene. Hagerstown Police is leading the investigation. They're asking anyone who may have witnessed what happened to come forward and contact investigators. 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The Frederick County State's Attorney's Office has announced lengthy prison sentences in two separate child exploitation cases investigated by the Intercept Task Force. Andrew Brock was sentenced after pleading guilty to three counts of distributing child pornography. Investigators say he shared child sexual abuse material online and communicated with two 13-year-olds, sending explicit images and encouraging them to hide their activity from parents. Brock, who had child pornography and sex offender registration convictions, received a 30-year sentence with all but 10 years suspended. In a separate case, Stephen Danko was sentenced to 20 years with all but 7 years suspended after pleading guilty to two counts of sexual solicitation of a minor. Both men must now register as Tier 2 sex offenders and will face intensive supervision and treatment after their release. To read more, go to WFMD.com. 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
6: Fox News, I'm Ted Lindner. Team USA's World Cup dreams end as Belgium wins the round of 16 matchup to advance. The U.S. losing to Belgium 4-1 Monday night in a sold-out U.S.-dominated crowd in Seattle. Belgium struck first in the game, but Mark Tillman for the second straight game scored in a free kick. The U.S. tied things up at 1, but 2 minutes later, Belgium took the lead right back and then extended it. Belgium now advances to the quarterfinals where they will take on Spain. President Trump set to arrive in Turkey in a couple of hours for Tuesday's start of the two-day NATO summit. Fox's Alexandria Hoff.
7: President Trump said last month he wouldn't be attending the Ankara summit if not for Turkish President Erdogan.
6: The summit taking place as President Trump has criticized allies for not paying their fair share of defense funding. 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
5: WFMD sky scan forecast for Mid-Maryland. Mostly cloudy skies today with scattered showers and thunderstorms later. Highs reach 85. Showers and storms continue tonight with a low near 68. Wednesday brings partial sunshine, more showers, and a high of 84. 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WFMD meteorologist Diana Gibson.
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1: 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I took my three sisters and my brother-in-law and my sister's best friend and went. None of them have smoked a cigarette, and I want to thank you from the bottom of my heart. 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
6: 9:30 WFMD Sky Scan forecast for Mid-Maryland. Mostly cloudy skies today with scattered showers and thunderstorms later. Highs reach 85. Showers and storms continue tonight with a low near 68. Wednesday brings partial sunshine, more showers, and a high of 84. 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WFMD meteorologist Diana Gibson.
7: 930 WFMD traffic for Frederick and surrounding counties. A service of Frederick Air. It's a good call.
6: We're starting to see some slowing 270 southbound this morning from Frederick into Urbana. 15 northbound's a steady ride from Frederick to Gettysburg. No problems 70 westbound in between Braddock Heights and Hagerstown. 85 looks good to 70 to 28. This report is a service of Frederick Air and Bryant. Whatever it takes to keep you comfortable, Frederick Air, it's a good call.
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1: Good morning. It's Tuesday, July 7th. This is the Fox News Rundown. The United States run at the FIFA World Cup is over. Fox's Tony Genualdo reports.
2: The United States has been eliminated from the FIFA World Cup, falling to Belgium 4-1 on Monday in the round of 16. Belgium struck first in this game, but Mark Tillman for the second straight game scored on a free kick as the U.S. tied things up at one. But 2 minutes later, Belgium took the lead right back.
3: Trossard to the byline, gets across, and the Ketelaar is rising up, and Belgium retake the lead. Moments later, Charles de Ketelaar climbs the ladder, his second goal, and the U.S. right back where they were.
2: Courtesy of Fox, Charles de Ketelaar with the goal. They would tack on two more in the second half as Belgium advances to the quarterfinals to face Spain. Tony Genualdo, Fox News.
1: President Trump arrives in Turkey's capital of Ankara today to meet NATO allies who've angered him time and again.
4: From defense spending to Greenland to not joining the war on Iran, the last year has seen plenty of sources of dispute between President Trump and the NATO alliance.
5: I just want loyalty. You know, we're so loyal to them.
4: Speaking last month in the Oval Office, security is incredibly tight here in Ankara, and security is the watchword of this NATO summit. NATO allies are promising to take on more of the burden of defending Europe. Secretary General Mark Rutte promises that is happening.
6: We are stronger together in NATO with partners to ensure the freedom and security we all hold dear.
4: In Ankara, Turkey, Jonathan Savage, Fox News.
1: Main Democratic candidate Graham Plattner reconsidering his campaign after another woman accused him of sexual assault. Pennsylvania Democratic Senator John Fetterman telling Fox that Senator Bernie Sanders should pull his endorsement.
7: More than anyone, he helped him elect and now apologize to the victims, especially the woman that she claimed that he raped her. So I don't know why you want to keep pushing these kinds of people.
1: Senate Minority Leader Chuck Schumer and California Congressman Ro Khanna have all revoked their endorsements. I'm Sue Guzman on the Fox News Rundown.
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11: Hagerstown police are searching for two suspects in connection with a weekend homicide. Officers were called to the first block of East Antietam Street around 3:30 Sunday morning for a report of a shooting. They found 30-year-old Delonte Young of Hagerstown suffering from a gunshot wound. He was pronounced dead at the scene. Investigators with the department's criminal investigations unit have charged 38-year-old Michael Wilder and 39-year-old Sierra Bryant, both of Hagerstown, with first-degree murder and other related offenses. Both suspects remain wanted. A three-vehicle crash in Franklin County claimed the life of a Chambersburg woman last Thursday afternoon. Pennsylvania State Police say 53-year-old Katina Espinoza was standing near Tomstown Road in Quincy Township when two vehicles collided at the intersection of Tomstown Road and Mentzer Gaps Road. Investigators say the impact sent one of the vehicles into Espinoza and a third vehicle. She was pronounced dead at the scene. The two drivers, 60-year-old Sandy Miller and 30-year-old Carlene Hall of Waynesboro, were taken to area hospitals with minor injuries. The intersection was closed for several hours as police investigated the crash, which remains under investigation. The Frederick County Board of Elections has officially certified the results of last month's primary election with no changes to any race following the final canvass of mail-in and provisional ballots. The certified results confirm the winners and candidates advancing to the November general election exactly as they appeared in the unofficial totals. The Board of Elections completed the review on Monday, meeting the state certification deadline. Voters can now look ahead to the general election, where several county and state races will be decided. Diana Gibson, WFMD News.
10: 930 WFMD traffic for Frederick and surrounding counties. 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
11: 270 southbound, we've got delays in Frederick County from Frederick in through Hyattstown and an issue on the inner loop of the Capitol Beltway at Connecticut Avenue. There's an accident and all of your travel lanes are currently blocked. So that's going to affect you if you're going to go from 270 southbound out of Bethesda moving in towards Silver Spring. We've got some slowing 15 southbound through Luckett. 194 looks good. Littlestown to 26. This report is a service of Frederick Air and Bryant. Whatever it takes to keep you comfortable, Frederick Air, it's a good call. 9:30 WFMD sky scan forecast for mid-Maryland. Mostly cloudy skies today with scattered showers and thunderstorms later. Highs reach 85. Showers and storms continue tonight with a low near 68. Wednesday brings partial sunshine, more showers, and a high of 84. 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WFMD meteorologist Diana Gibson.
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2: I'm Charles Payne, and this is the Fox Business Report.
20: The major averages kicking off the new trading week higher, with the Dow notching its 21st record close of the year and finishing above the 53,000 level milestone for the first time. The tech-heavy NASDAQ rallied, led by semiconductor companies, as the AI trade resumes. Shares of Advanced Micro Devices rose 7%, Goldman Sachs maintaining its buy rating on the chip maker and raising its price target on the stock to $640 a share. The Dow up 156 points. The NASDAQ higher by 288, S&P 500 up 54. With earnings season right around the corner, Kenny Polcari at Slate Stone Wealth remains optimistic but cautious.
21: Tech's getting to a place where, once again, it's getting to an oversold position. We're coming into earnings. There is opportunity there. So I'm just keeping my eyes open, but I'm going to be cautious going into the earnings season next week.
20: That's your Fox Business Report. I'm Hillary Barsky, invested in you.

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1: The United States have been eliminated from the FIFA World Cup. The U.S. falling to Belgium in the round of 16 Monday by a score of 4-1. Belgium struck first in this game, but Mark Tillman equalized for the U.S. on a free kick. But Belgium took the lead right back 2 minutes later and tacked on two more goals in the second half. They will play Spain in the quarterfinals. Spain won its game against Portugal earlier in the day 1-0. Mikel Moreno scored in the 91st minute. This game also marked the last World Cup game for Cristiano Ronaldo, who is Portugal's all-time leading goal scorer. That's your sports on the Fox News Rundown. Tony Genualdo, Fox News.
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3: The 250th celebration of the United States of America on the 4th of July was absolutely spectacular. Unbelievable. Now, I get it. A lot of people want to complain, but we're going to let them go stand over there and complain from the Wrigley Field crowd. In a fog, starting to sing Country Roads to the fireworks all over the country. It was absolutely wonderful. Patriotism, I'm not going to say it's never been higher. I wasn't home or alive, actually, when the boys came home from wars, that type of thing. And this weekend reminded me of that. Because people were just lined up. American flags were out. Parties were being had. People just enjoying the freedom that we have. Our great country. The patriotism all-time high. For Outkick's Don't At Me, I'm Dan Dokich, and this is Fox News Rundown.
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8: With the IPO of SpaceX on June 12th, there has been endless commentary on Elon Musk's status as the world's first U.S. dollar trillionaire. But in my eyes, his greatest accomplishment in wealth creation is not what he's done for his own wealth, but what he's done for others. It's been reported that in going public, SpaceX has created wealth not just for Musk, but for many employees. In fact, it's estimated that going public has made millionaires, at least on paper, of more than 4,000 SpaceX employees, which includes not just high-level executives, but employees in roles from cafeteria workers to contract workers. In a time when corporations are deemed, quote, greedy by the mainstream media and progressive politicians, where ownership of tangible items is being replaced by subscriptions, and where government deficits and Fed money printing have degraded purchasing power, it's refreshing to see loyal, hardworking Americans across job functions be able to participate in authentic wealth creation for themselves and their families. About a decade ago, Juan Hernandez took a contract welder job at a company with which he was not familiar, SpaceX. He was offered a stock grant as part of his SpaceX pay package, and now his holdings are valued in the seven figures. If that wasn't amazing enough, he shared an interview that his positive experience has led him to teach investing to his three children. Now, SpaceX may be the highest profile company to share wealth creation with its employees, but it's hardly the only one. Private equity company KKR, spearheaded by partner Pete Stavros, has made it a mission to share wealth creation with a wide variety of employees of the company in which it invests. One of several examples is when KKR sold CHI overhead doors to steel producer Nucor a few years ago. It was reported that the company's hourly employees, including factory employees, received between $20,000 and $800,000 before taxes, with $360 million total going to employees, the majority of whom were non-C-suite employees. Creating win-win situations is great for everyone involved. Employees help build businesses and are often frontline ambassadors. Having them have skin in the game is a low-risk way through equity or similar structures to create great outcomes for businesses, their employees, and their customers. Elon and his team are not just building rockets, they're building wealth. Other companies should not just study SpaceX's outcomes, but the incentives of the team that helped get them there. Hopefully, we'll see many more companies, whether startups, mature companies, or those that go through a change of ownership, let their employees participate in ownership and wealth creation. I'm Carol Roth, author of You Will Own Nothing. You can connect with me at carolroth.com/news.
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16: 930 WFMD traffic for Frederick and surrounding counties. 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It's a good call.
17: We've got a couple of issues this morning, but we're going to talk about the slowing on 270 southbound in Frederick County first. You'll see a delay by 85 and then Urbana in through Hyattstown. The big problem is in Rockville, 270 southbound getting onto 495. Going on to the Interloop, Bethesda in towards Silver Spring, all of your travel lanes are blocked at Connecticut Avenue. And then going from 270 southbound onto the Outer Loop in towards Northern Virginia, you have an issue as well. An accident at River Road with delays starting at Tuckerman Lane. 15 southbound in Loudoun County, your slowdown goes from St. Clair Lane to Luckett's Road. This report is a service of Frederick Air and Bryant. Whatever it takes to keep you comfortable, Frederick Air, it's a good call. 930 WFMD sky scan forecast for mid-Maryland. Mostly cloudy skies today with scattered showers and thunderstorms later. High.
18: The last straw. I'm Chris Foster, Fox News. After months of controversy about a tattoo, old social media posts, and allegations about disturbing behavior with women, Maine Senate candidate Graham Plattner is accused of rape, and the state Democratic Party wants him off the ballot. He suspended his campaign for now.
19: The claim was made by a woman who said she once dated Plattner. She alleged he was drunk in 2021 when he forced her to have sex and ignored her telling him to stop. Plattner, in a social media video, called out the accusation as
20: troubling, serious, and false.
19: While Plattner said his goal remains defeating longtime GOP Senator Susan Collins in November,
20: we are taking the time to reflect on the best path forward for the state that I love, the people that I love.
19: Several planned town halls featuring Plattner have been canceled.
18: Fox's Grinnell Scott, the deadline for Plattner to withdraw and be replaced on the ballot is next Monday. Belgium knocks Team USA out of the World Cup soccer tournament.
1: Lukaku on the loose ball scores. Romelu Lukaku. The exclamation point for Belgium.
18: That made it 4-1, the final score in the match on Fox in Seattle. Charlie Kirk's family left a courtroom in Utah before video of his shooting was played in court at a hearing to determine whether there's enough evidence to try Tyler Robinson for murder.
21: Despite arguments from Tyler Robinson's attorney, Judge Tony Graff allowed videos to be presented at Robinson's preliminary hearing while a State Bureau of Investigations agent was on the stand testifying.
22: This may be played in the courtroom, but not be captured on video.
21: Including videos of the event at Utah Valley University at which Charlie Kirk was killed.
18: Fox's Jessica Rosenthal. President Trump lands in Turkey soon for a summit of NATO nation leaders. Iran's military is accused of hitting two commercial ships in the Strait of Hormuz with missiles with no casualties reported. At least 18 people are reported wounded in two explosions in Damascus, Syria. French President Emmanuel Macron is there. His office says he's safe and the visit continues. 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
23: 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I'm not going to say I told you so, but I will encourage you one more time to dial #250, say micro, and switch to a 5-star American wireless company that won't let you down. Pure Talk.
18: The Trump administration condemns a China long-range missile test.
24: The State Department says the weapon was nuclear-capable but unarmed, adding that China's nuclear weapons buildup is of great concern to the region and the world. Australia, Japan, and New Zealand have also criticized the test. China says the launch complied with international law and was not directed against any country or target.
18: Fox's Jonathan Savage. Enrollment in Obamacare is down in every state but one after the expiration of tax credits.
25: 49 states have experienced steep drops in the number of people covered by the Affordable Care Act from February of last year to the same time this year. That's according to the Trump administration. Ohio and Oklahoma each lost 1/3 of their enrollees. Only one state, New Mexico, saw a 14% increase in enrollees in the government health insurance program year over year. New Mexico was the only state that fully replaced the lost federal subsidies using its own funds. Premium tax credits, the subject of a bitter fight in Congress last fall, expired on January 1st. The expiration caused health insurance premiums to double or triple, forcing some policyholders to forgo coverage. Deborah Valentine, Fox News.
18: Last year was record-breaking for shark attacks worldwide, and that trend continues.
26: 7 shark attacks in U.S. waters this year. It's a problem on both coasts, with lifeguards ordering folks out of the waters of the Atlantic and the Pacific when they spot sharks near the shore. One of the main reasons, we're told, shark populations are on the rise. We're on trend this year to meet last year's record-setting 65 shark attacks worldwide. The largest number was in U.S. waters. 25.
18: It's Fox's Gary Baumgarten. A woman died in January after losing her arm to a shark in the U.S. Virgin Islands. Oil prices are up after Iran attacks ships in the Strait of Hormuz. Stock futures are mixed, with tech stocks on track for a fall. And the market's open this morning. I'm Chris Foster. This is Fox News.
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17: 2 women are dead and a firefighter was injured following an early Sunday morning house fire in Silver Spring. Montgomery County Fire and Rescue responded shortly before 4 a.m. after an EMS crew returning from a hospital noticed smoke in the area and located the fire. Firefighters arrived to find heavy flames on the second floor of the home and launched an aggressive search where they found two adult women dead inside. One firefighter was taken to the hospital with injuries that are not considered life-threatening. The cause of the fire remains under investigation. The Frederick County Board of Elections has certified the results of the primary election with no changes made after the final canvass of mail-in and provisional ballots. The certification officially sets the field for November's Board of Education election. Those on the ballot will be Casey Day, Ray Gallagher, Dean Rose, Chad Wilson Sr., Heather Fletcher, Shelley Potter, Tyler Walker, and Jeffrey Seidel. The eight candidates advance to the general election where voters will choose four school board members. An Allegheny County man has been convicted and sentenced after Maryland State Police investigation into illegal access of private online accounts. Authorities say 39-year-old Matthew Swartiger of Cumberland received two consecutive three-year prison terms with all but 10 days suspended after pleading guilty in two Frederick County cases involving a total of 16 criminal charges. Investigators say he impersonated female victims, created fraudulent email accounts, and illegally accessed private photos stored on online business platforms. Evidence recovered during the searches of his business and home allegedly showed he copied victims' photographs without permission. Maryland State Police are asking anyone who believes they may have been victimized to contact their nearest barrack. To read more, go to our website at WFMD.com. Record-breaking heat is being blamed for a massive fish kill in parts of the Potomac River near Seneca in Montgomery County. The Maryland Department of the Environment said biologists recorded a water temperature of 94 degrees, the highest ever measured at that location. Officials say the extreme heat likely triggered a summer turnover event where oxygen-poor water rises to the surface, leaving fish unable to survive. Environmental crews are continuing to monitor conditions and say additional fish deaths are possible if the hot weather continues. Officials are asking the public to not disturb the affected areas while the investigation continues. Diana Gibson, WFMD News.
16: 930 WFMD traffic for Frederick and surrounding counties. A service of Frederick Air. It's a good call.
0: You've got an accident on 270 northbound at exit 26 for Fingerboard Road. Not sure which lanes are closed, but definitely some delay as you're heading from Urbana down to Hyattstown. After that, still clear into D.C. Looks good on 70 between Baltimore and Hagerstown. No issues on 15 in Frederick. If you're headed down to Leesburg here at this time on 15 and up to Thurmont, and looks good on 340 to Harper's Ferry, but you've got some delays on Highway 9 headed towards Hillsboro. I'm Emma Jay with your WFMD traffic, a service of Frederick Air and Bryant. Whatever it takes to keep you comfortable, Frederick Air, it's a good call.
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2: Good morning from the MTA. Still looking okay right now on the MARC train system. Keeping an eye on train 892. That's leaving Monocacy coming up at 612. Getting into Washington about 8 o'clock. Train 894 is the next train out of Frederick at 710, Monocacy 717. Point of Rocks departure is still coming up. Train 874 is delayed about 10 to 15 minutes. That'll be leaving Point of Rocks after 6:30. Train 876 still scheduled to leave Point of Rocks about 6:50. For the MTA Transit Team, I'm Austin Todd on WFMD.
17: 9:30 WFMD sky scan forecast for mid-Maryland. Mostly cloudy skies today with scattered showers and thunderstorms later. Highs reach 85. Showers and storms continue tonight with a low near 68. Wednesday brings partial sunshine, more showers, and a high of 84. 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WFMD meteorologist Diana Gibson.
15: Thank you, Diana. Right now, temperatures outside our studio doors on top of Grove Hill Road. It is a foggy day here on top of Grove Hill Road. It's the Morning News Express. Right now, it is, we got some fog in the air. We got a little light rain also, temperature-wise. It's still a very warm day, and looking at 71 at WFMD.
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4: I'm Chris Foster. Supreme Court recently ruling in a case that brought gun and marijuana rights groups together, siding with a Texas man challenging a law banning drug users from owning firearms. The court agreeing unanimously that Ali Daniel Hamani's Second Amendment gun rights were violated by a federal law banning gun possession by illegal drug users. The ruling does not invalidate that law, but says it's too broad, lumping occasional drug users in with addicts or people who are currently intoxicated. Hamani was indicted after federal agents found a 9mm pistol and marijuana during a search of his home in Texas in 2022. He told them that he used marijuana about every other day. The law is usually used in cases involving other charges. As attorneys say, sometimes prosecutors throw it in there with leverage. It's the only charge that was brought against Hamani. President Biden's son Hunter was convicted under that law 2 years ago. He was pardoned by his father before sentencing. And those are your bullet points. I'm Chris Foster, Fox News.
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0: 6:12 on the Morning News Express on July 7th, 2026. And yes, well, America, we failed. We had a wonderful, wonderful 4th of July. We were all happy. And then the, well, you know what, I don't know, soccer team failed and lost miserably. 4-1 to Belgium, who's the same team that knocked them out years ago. That's why I don't like soccer, folks. But I like the fact that, you know, once they get to this elimination round, they're one and done. Goodbye. Enjoy the off season. Bring on real football. Yes. Our telephone number, 301-694-9363, 301-694. And the other big news today, if you didn't get to hear it already, is that the elections have finally been certified just a couple weeks later, right? I mean, why it used to be we would have those election results real soon, right after election day, and now we have to wait a good long while before 3 weeks, 2 weeks, right, before we can get an election result. But they finally have. They are now official in Frederick County after the Board of Elections certified the primary election with really no changes to the unofficial vote totals. I mean, maybe it's the nonpartisan, most partisan race in our county, the Board of Education race. The eight candidates are the same eight that kind of we all knew it was going to happen, the apple and the orange ballot. That's about it. Casey Day, Ray Gallagher, Dean Rose, Chad King, Wilson Sr., Heather Fletcher, Shelley Potter, Tyler Walker, and Jeffrey Seidel. Now, election officials say the certification wraps up the county voting process and finalizes the November ballot, which now the real race begins for the nonpartisan, most partisan race, which is the Board of Education. Now, there are other races as well. I had heard through a rumor. Now, I don't know if this is going to be true or not. I had heard we maybe have to reach out. That Diane Fouché may be running as a write-in candidate. She lost to Jeff Holtzinger, but may be writing in as a write-in candidate, which would just take votes away from Jeff. And you can then assure yourself. Now, somebody who was upset from being fired, she says, wrongfully terminated, I should say, from her job, that she is going to hand it on a golden platter. Or a silver platter, whatever you want to call it, to Jessica Fitzwater. If she does do that. Now, again, that was just a rumor that I had heard. I don't have any really confirmation on that. If you could do that, that'd be great. 6:15 on the Morning News Express. Well, I'm sure you're going to hear a little bit about the FIFA World Cup.
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3: Belgium dominated the United States 4-1 in their World Cup round of 16 matchup in Seattle. Malik Tillman scored a free kick goal in the 31st minute to briefly tie the game at 1-1. Belgium quickly scored in the 33rd minute. By late first half, it was a 10-1 advantage for the visitors in Seattle. And American star Flo Balogun did play. Spain in Dallas eliminated Portugal 1-0 on a goal in the 91st minute. Spain has posted 5 straight shutouts in this tournament. The Sacramento Kings waived DeMar DeRozan. Rui Hachimura is signing with the Clippers. WNBA wins for Connecticut, Golden State, and Seattle, which was 5-17 but won at LA 82-64. In baseball, the Yankees won 5-1 at Tampa Bay. The Mets came back for a 10-inning win at Atlanta 7-6. Washington 12-11 over Houston. Wins for the Giants and Arizona.
4: 930 WFMD traffic for Frederick and surrounding counties. 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
5: You've got an accident on 270 northbound at exit 26 for Fingerboard Road. Not sure which lanes are closed, but definitely some delay as you're heading from Urbana down to Hyattstown. After that, still clear into D.C. Looks good on 70 between Baltimore and Hagerstown. No issues on 15 in Frederick. If you're headed down to Leesburg here at this time on 15 and up to Thurmont, and looks good on 340 to Harper's Ferry, but you've got some delays on Highway 9 headed towards Hillsboro. I'm Emma Jay with your WFMD traffic, a service of Frederick Air and Bryant. Whatever it takes to keep you comfortable, Frederick Air, it's a good call.
6: 9:30 WFMD Sky Scan forecast for Mid-Maryland. Mostly cloudy skies today with scattered showers and thunderstorms later. Highs reach 85. Showers and storms continue tonight with a low near 68. Wednesday brings partial sunshine, more showers, and a high of 84. 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WFMD meteorologist Diana Gibson.
0: Thank you, Diana. Right now, cloudy skies in Woodsboro, Thurmont, and Yellow Springs. 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
5: 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All right, celebrating birthdays today. Very funny comedian. Actually going to be the belly buster today, but a huge lib, Jim Gaffigan, is 60 today. Cree Summer, voice actor, and she was on A Different World today, is 57. Billy Campbell is 67. This English musician, songwriter, singer, and actor turns 86 today. Best known as a drummer of a mop-headed band. They were, I guess they were Oak Click. They were a pretty decent band.

0: through life. Now, I mean, you know, we all basically live a pedestrian life. You know, sometimes we may affect other people's lives in a positive or negative way or anything like that. But, I mean, Ringo Starr and the Beatles. Now, I'm probably pretty sure it wasn't mostly Ringo. It's probably George and John. But you think about these guys that... And Paul, yeah, Paul had a little bit to do with it. But, I mean, they changed music forever. They were a phenomenon. I mean, think about that. I mean, you go through life. You go through, I mean, I go through life, a pedestrian life. I mean, I you know, I'm a nobody. And, you know, I mean, you know, I am a somebody to my grandkids and stuff like that. But, I mean, these guys changed the world. I mean, it's, you know, sometimes you just think about that as they walk through their life and you walk through your life or my life. Vonda Shepherd is 63 today. Doc Severinsen is 99. He was the band leader for The Tonight Show. Ashton Irwin is 32 today. Michelle Kwan, the Olympic figure skater, is 46 today. Local celebrity birthday. Today, only got a couple. Phil Maslin celebrating a birthday. It's an important one. And Dwayne Musselman celebrating a birthday today as well. So if it's your birthday or anniversary, then happy birthday, happy anniversary from your friends here at Free Talk 930 WFMD and, of course, WFMD.com. 621, it's time now for your national anthem next.
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1: Now I have a real job. 624 AWFMD. The Drug and Food Administration, or the Food and Drug Administration, I think I had that backwards, has issued a report warning that nearly a million bottles of medication, or at least 944,142, have been recalled nationwide. Now, the affected drugs include, and I get if I get this wrong, I do apologize. Maybe I'll put the link up on our webpage or Facebook page. Include Corlanor, a medication prescribed to treat chronic heart failure, and Sensipar, a drug used to treat chronic kidney disease, among other conditions. Two brand name prescriptions medication made by a biotech company, Amgen. According to the FDA report, the bottles were recalled due to the presence of a foreign substance. Now, while the Sensipar bottles were recalled due to deviations from the FDA's current good manufacturing practices, or the CGMP regulations, which are used to ensure quality and safety. Both the Corlanor and Sensipar recalls are classified as a Class 2, which the FDA defines as a situation in which use or exposure to volatile product may cause temporary or medically reversible adverse health consequences, or where the probability of serious adverse health consequences is remote. Now, how do you identify them? I can't go through all of them, but there's 5-milligram tablets of the Corlanor or the Ivabradine, Ivabradine. They are packaged in 14-count bottles, and they have lot numbers and stuff. I'll throw this link up on the Facebook page. 5-milligram tablets packaged in 60-count bottles, and there's a whole bunch. They have lot numbers. If your medication is affected, you want to consult with your pharmacist or your physician on the best course of action. Do not stop taking your medication unless a healthcare provider explicitly advises you to do so. But I would we'll throw that up on our webpage or our Facebook page. It's probably going to be easier for me to do. So we'll keep you up to date on that. Just keeping you safe. It's Free Talk 930 WFMD, and of course, WFMD.com. 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
3: 930 WFMD traffic for Frederick and surrounding counties. 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
4: Got a new accident now on 270 northbound as you're heading from Hyattstown to Urbana. Right around mile marker 24, that's starting to cause delays again on the northbound side. The southbound side, still some delays between Urbana and Hyattstown as well. But beyond that, down to D.C., it looks good until you get to the spur. 15 southbound, you got a slight delay at Luckett's Road in Loudoun County, but 15 in Frederick's clear in both directions, as well as 70 from Baltimore to Hagerstown.
5: I'm Emma Jay with your WFMD traffic, a service of Frederick Air and Bryant. Whatever it takes to keep you comfortable, Frederick Air, it's a good call.
6: Your 930 WFMD sky scan forecast for Mid-Maryland. Expect mostly cloudy skies today with scattered afternoon and evening showers and thunderstorms. Highs top out near 85. Tonight stays unsettled with a low of 68. Wednesday is partly sunny with more showers and a high near 84. 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WFMD meteorologist Diana Gibson.
1: Thank you, Diana. Right now, temperatures outside, it is 70. We got very humid out there as well, and you got some foggy in conditions. So here's some rich people things that you may think only rich people can do. I know you can't buy a snow room. We talked about that yesterday. But you can do some. Some of this. You may have to settle for going to a grocery store on a crazy hunt day or stroll down the refrigerated aisles, but not always that way. people and I are talking about rich people things that they have discovered aren't that expensive. And here are some of those. Getting your clothes tailored. I get mine done. Omar the Tent Maker is who tailors my clothes. My wife says, the lovely Linda says this all the time. She says, you buy clothes that are too big. And I am not one. And I'm a big guy. If I was svelte, six-pack, eight-pack, whatever pack, I got a keg in there and I don't even drink. But if I was in great shape, I wouldn't mind maybe clothes that fit more snugly. But as a big guy, I hate it. I just hate it. I don't like it. So I don't have tailored clothes. I just have big clothes. Art exhibits. Some are free. Some are just interesting to walk around. Ferrero Rocher. You know, the things that you get to see always at Christmas time. You know, they show rich people eating them. Yeah, they're just chocolate candy. They say good wine, cheap wine can taste amazing, and pricey wine can taste terrible, wine expert says. Any bottle is good if you happen to like it. I say that all the time. If you like it, who cares what other people think? Hiring a monthly house cleaner. I'm like, make sure that my wife isn't up by here, because she does the house cleaning. She's the hard worker of the family. I get to play on the radio. Playing tennis. Go to public courts, get a racket, and hit a few balls. It's cheaper and more fun than any gym. Now, I don't know are people still playing tennis other than the ones that are at Wimbledon and the U.S. Open and all that? Isn't everybody playing pickleball now? Okay. Giving out full candy bars at Halloween. I know somebody's already trying to trick you into doing that, right? Grey Poupon. You know, you always remember the ad of somebody walking through and going, pardon me, do you have any Grey Poupon? It's mustard, folks. It's at the grocery store. You can also, here's a couple other ones, a nice leather belt. It can easily lose the sight of how slightly more expensive higher quality can be. My belt's pretty expensive. Expensive because it hangs on so I can, have something hang off of it, if you know what I mean. TSA pre-check costs around $80 and lasts 5 years. Oh, I'm going on a trip here soon. Let's get that done. I don't mind going through the TSA, though. Cloth napkins. I'm going to give you a little secret, and my wife's not up. Is that when I, the first date, and she says this all the time, first date with my wife, took her to a really nice restaurant. It was, I can't think of what it was called now, but it was up in Greencastle, and it's no longer there. It got burnt down. But it was first time she had been on a date with cloth napkins. So, yeah, yeah, baby. Grant Street Station, that's where it was called. Broadway shows, not in every case, but if you're flexible on shows and times, it's not hard to find tickets under $100. Finally... And somebody said, stop wearing boring clothes, which is what I do on a daily basis. All right, 6:32 in the Morning News Express.
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8: Hagerstown police are searching for two suspects in connection with a weekend homicide. Officers were called to the first block of East Antietam Street around 3:30 Sunday morning for a report of a shooting. They found 30-year-old Delonte Young of Hagerstown suffering from a gunshot wound. He was pronounced dead at the scene. Investigators with the department's criminal investigations unit have charged 38-year-old Michael Wilder and 39-year-old Sierra Bryant, both of Hagerstown, with first-degree murder and other related offenses. Both suspects remain wanted. To see a picture of them, go to our website at WFMD.com. A three-vehicle crash in Franklin County claimed the life of a Chambersburg woman last Thursday afternoon. Pennsylvania State Police say 53-year-old Katina Espinoza was standing near Tomstown Road in Quincy Township when two vehicles collided at the intersection of Tomstown Road and Menser Gaps Road. Investigators say the impact sent one of the vehicles into Espinoza and a third vehicle. She was pronounced dead at the scene. The two drivers, 60-year-old Sandy Miller and 30-year-old Carlene Hall of Waynesboro, were taken to area hospitals with minor injuries. The intersection was closed for several hours as police investigated the crash, which remains under investigation. The Frederick County Board of Elections has officially certified the results of last month's primary election with no changes to any race following the final canvass of mail-in and provisional ballots. The certified results confirm the winners and candidates advancing to the November general election exactly as they appeared in the unofficial totals. The Board of Elections completed the review on Monday, meeting the state certification deadline. Voters can now look ahead to the general election, where several county and state races will be decided. Health officials are warning that tick bites are surging across the country this year, and Maryland residents are being urged to take extra precaution while spending time outdoors. The Centers for Disease Control and Prevention say emergency room visits for tick bites are higher than normal in many parts of the U.S. Experts recommend using insect repellent, wearing long sleeves and pants in wooded or grassy areas, checking yourself and pets for ticks, and removing any attached ticks as quickly as possible to reduce the risk of diseases like Lyme disease. For more on local stories, get at WFMD.com. 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I'm Diana Gibson, Mid-Maryland's News Radio Center, 930 WFMD.
9: Fox News, I'm CJ Papa. The Stars and Stripes out at the World Cup, losing their round of 16 game against Belgium in Seattle. One of the few bright spots coming in the first half.
10: Tillman over the scores! Malik Tillman! Lightning strikes twice!
9: The game on Fox, too many mistakes, allows Belgium to win 4-1. President Trump travels to the NATO summit in Turkey.
11: Security is the watchword of this NATO summit. NATO allies are promising to take on more of the burden of defending Europe. Secretary General Mark Rutte promises that is happening.
9: Fox's Jonathan Savage reporting from Turkey. The British military says the tanker traveling near the coast of Oman in Strait of Hormuz is struck by a projectile and caught fire. This attack taking place during the extended funeral for the former supreme leader in Tehran, killed at the start of the U.S.-Israel assault on Iran. 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
1: 636 at WFMD and the Morning News Express. With yours truly, Bob Miller. Want to be part of it? Well, here's an interesting story. You know, AI is a big deal. Of course, around here, we're looking at all those data centers and stuff, right? But here's a story outside. There's a AI actress, they call her. Tilly Norwood is going to make her feature film debut. She'll play the lead in a comedy drama called Misaligned. And it sounds like she's playing herself. The movie is set inside of a digital world called Tillyverse. And she's an AI being with no real body or lived experience of her own. Now, the plot is pretty simple. It says here that things spiral when a seductive rogue bot from a dark web convinces her to abandon her guardrails and begin developing desires, impulses, and ambitions on her own. The more terrifying human she becomes, the more famous she gets, and significantly, Tilly begins to develop shame that her very being is built on the whole of humanity. Now, Misaligned will be a hybrid production with mixed directors, writers, and editors working along AI specialists. There's no word on when this is supposed to be expected. She will play that AI being. Now, the creator, Particle 6 CEO, Elaine Vandervelden, defends her casting decision.
12: Never be making a feature film. So we would never have been casting with real actors for it at all. We're only having this opportunity because of AI.
1: Mm-hmm. There you go. It's what she says. I mean, the real question will be, because a lot of people, they're like, well, I'm an AI expert and I'll know. Will you? Will you be? Or will the average person know if it's AI or not?
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4: Still some delay on 270 in both directions between Urbana and Hyattstown. The northbound side is a small accident. Just moved to the shoulder around mile marker 24. And also the southbound side's just slow from Urbana to Hyattstown. After that, headed towards D.C. It looks good until you get to the spur. There's another accident down there. 70 east and westbound's clear between Baltimore and Hagerstown. 15 in Frederick looks good as well, but you got some delay on 15 headed towards Leesburg before you get towards Luckett. I'm Emma Jay with your WFMD traffic, a service of Frederick Air and Bryant. Whatever it takes to keep you comfortable, Frederick Air, it's a good call.
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13: Good morning from the MTA, checking in on the MARC train system. Train 894 is leaving at 710 with a stop in Monocacy at 717, arriving in Washington just before 9 o'clock. Train 876 is leaving Point of Rocks about 650, arriving in Washington at 815. Train 878 looks good this morning. That's leaving Point of Rocks just before 720. For the MTA Transit team, I'm Austin Todd on WFMD.
6: Your 930 WFMD Skyscan forecast for Mid-Maryland. Expect mostly cloudy skies today with scattered afternoon and evening showers and thunderstorms. Highs top out near 85. Tonight stays unsettled with a low of 68. Wednesday is partly sunny with more showers and a high near 84. 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WFMD meteorologist Diana Gibson.
1: Thank you, Diana. Outside cloudy skies and 70 in Frederick. Good morning. It's the Premier Dental Arts Morning News Express on WFMD and WFMD.com.
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1: 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Did you see the story about the kids who just kind of took over a city, kind of, basically? They just kind of took over. And nine kids were shot over the 4th of July weekend. Around 10,000 teenagers flooded what they Briar Creek in Glenwood South. This is in Raleigh, North Carolina. I should call my son. That's where he lives. They're weighing whether or not to impose a curfew for minors following a series of shootings. Let me ask you real quick. I don't care who you are. You're the mayor of Raleigh, North Carolina, and you're going to impose after the fact. Here's the problem. They're not going to listen to you. 10,000 kids, I don't know how this happened, but 10,000 kids are not going to pay attention. I have a curfew now? Mom and dad can't keep me in. No mayor's going to keep me in. That's exactly what they're going to say. I mean, the violence erupted the weekend. Janet Cow told WRAL News she's considering enacting a curfew for those under 17. The mayor, she says, I am grateful for the actions of the police officers. I wonder, was Raleigh a defund the police area? And now, you know, well, I appreciate them, because I know Raleigh is pretty liberal. Raleigh is not exempt from incidents of youth violence that are occurring across the country. And so here's my other question for something like that. And that is, how and if could we, and I'm treading down this road very lightly, can we hold accountable social media? Because this was a social media thing. That's how the word got out. It was a social media thing. They're talking about this, but now remember, 5,000 teenagers showed up at Briar Creek, another 5,000 in Glenwood South, with half residing outside the city. So there you have to, you know, kids coming in. Police officers initially responded at 10:05 p.m. I mean, I'm in bed already. I'm old. To reports of a fight near a movie theater, the incident stemmed from a teen takeover, a social media-driven phenomenon where massive crowds of kids, or they call utes here, coordinate the sudden congregate at public spaces like beaches, malls, or restaurants. A large fight broke out, really, and then followed by gunshots. One adult was shot, another injured by shattering glass caused by the shooting. The juvenile was found with a gun and detained. Investigators don't believe the teen was one of the shooters, though. Hours later, at 1:35 a.m., officers responded to multiple shootings. Six people were shot but expected to live. Now listen to this. At 4:30 a.m., people were shot following a fight at a gas station. Investigations into the shootings are ongoing. In a Monday post on X, Cal called the teen takeovers a disturbing national trend. Yeah. You know, Midnight Basketball didn't take care of this. I mean, remember Obama, you know, the savior of the country? Or was that? No, that wasn't. Was that Obama? Or was that Bill Clinton? It might have been Bill Clinton. Midnight Basketball. Yeah, I don't remember. One of the two. I mean, what this is? I gotta ask again. I'll ask the question: How culpable is social media? Oh, by the way, how culpable are the parents? Now, I will be honest with you. I had very cool parents when it came to that. I always told my parents, and we kind of had an understanding, and I say this worked for me because I was such a good kid, that it might not work for your family. I always said, if you get a phone call from me, then I'm in trouble. If you don't hear from me, I'm fine. That's kind of how we did it. I wasn't always fine, but you know what I mean. I never did this. And, gosh, I hope your kids don't do it either. And I don't know. Now that both of my parents are deceased, I can sit there and make up all kinds of stuff. The only person who can refute that, you know, I can blackmail too. My sister. Oh, yeah. She was way worse than I was. All right, 646 on the Morning News Express.
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1: The U.S. is hesitating. A bouncing ball picked up in the box. And that's the opening goal for Belgium. It was De Ketelaere, first to react in there in the cross. And now they are in an early hole against Belgium. There's a man lying down behind the wall. Tillman over the wall. Trossard to the byline, gets the cross into Ketelaere's rising up, and Belgium retake the lead. Moments later, his second goal. Well, don't concede another. Lukaku on the loose ball scores. Romelu Lukaku. Now they will ride momentum down to Los Angeles Friday afternoon for a showdown with Spain in the World Cup quarterfinal.
2: The United States men's soccer team made two costly defensive mistakes, and Belgium took advantage with two goals and assists as the host America's World Cup ended in the round of 16 with a deflating 4-1 loss on Monday evening in Seattle. Belgium played with urgency from the start, and the United States largely couldn't match it as it turned in a dud of a performance in one of the biggest matches in team history. James Wood went yard with every base full in the fifth inning for the Washington Nationals.
3: And that ball hit deep to center field. Bryce Matthews watches that one go. That's a slam to straightaway center. Washington Nationals pouring it on here in the fifth inning. They have scored 6 runs in the fifth and now lead it 12-6.
2: Nationals overcame a 5-run deficit. They held off the Houston Astros 12-11 in the opener of a 3-game series on Monday night. Word has it the veteran quarterback Rasul Douglas has agreed to terms with the Washington Commanders on a contract for next season. Douglas, who turns 31 on August 29th, returns to the NFC East after beginning his NFL career in the division with the Eagles, a 3rd-round pick in 2017. He helped the Eagles win the Super Bowl in his rookie year. With bases loaded, Brunswick Little League's James Krause smacked a hard high liner to right center and sped his way around the bases for an inside-the-park grand slam. Combine that with a no-hitter from Cole Changuris and reliever Cooper Daughtry, Brunswick rolled to a 12-zip win over Frederick in the District 2 10-12 Little League tournament game that ended after 3.5 innings because of the mercy rule. Brunswick will now host Montgomery County Upper on Wednesday in the winner's bracket. Sports 15-45. 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
4: 930 WFMD traffic for Frederick and surrounding counties. 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
5: Still delays on both directions of 270 between Urbana and Hyattstown. The northbound side, a minor accident around mile marker 24. It's moved to the shoulder, but slowing things down a little. And the southbound side, again, before you get to 109, still a bit slow. And then further down, it looks good until you get to the spur. There's an accident on 495 right around mile marker 39. Otherwise, things look good on 15 in Frederick. A little slow on 15 headed down to Leesburg, though, before you get to Luckett's. But 70's clear from Baltimore to Hagerstown, and 15 in Frederick looks good at this time. I'm Emma Jay with your WFMD traffic, a service of Frederick Air and Bryant. Whatever it takes to keep you comfortable, Frederick Air, it's a good call.
6: Your 930 WFMD sky scan forecast for mid-Maryland. Expect mostly cloudy skies today with scattered afternoon and evening showers and thunderstorms. Highs top out near 85. Tonight stays unsettled with a low of 68. Wednesday is partly sunny with more showers and a high near 84. 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WFMD meteorologist Diana Gibson.
2: Thank you, Diana. Right now, temperatures outside. We've got 70 in Frederick. Cloudy skies. Good morning, Walkersville and Middletown. 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
7: Celebrating America's 250th birthday. 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The Declaration of Independence. They all have one person in common. Benjamin Franklin, one of our nation's most important founders.
8: 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He's not remembered here as that. He's remembered as a founding father.
7: As U.S. ambassador to France, he convinced their powerful monarchy to back a risky rebellion that helped the 13 colonies win the battle against Britain to create the United States. His experiment experiments with a kite proved that lightning was electricity. He helped write the Declaration of Independence and was a leading voice at the Constitutional Convention.
9: People are meeting him and they're going, it's like talking to a 20-year-old. His mind is so open.
7: He was a master of science, politics, diplomacy, and culture. And America would look very different if it weren't for the man born in poverty who rose to become one of the most influential figures of the 18th century.
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2: Chris Murray has the day off with the market wrap-up. Here's Hillary Barsky from Fox News.
6: The major averages kicking off the new trading week higher as the AI trade gains momentum, with tech stocks among the biggest winners, in the Dow notching its 21st record close of the year and finishing above the 53,000 level for the first time. It was just last Monday when the Dow ended above the 52,000 milestone. Tech and industrials advance while healthcare lagged. Memory stocks and chips are regaining their footing, with shares of Advanced Micro Devices jumping over 7% following an upgrade from Goldman Sachs. The Dow winners, Goldman Sachs, IBM, and Boeing. The Dow decliners, United Health, Amgen, and Home Depot. The Dow up 156 points. The Nasdaq higher by 289. S&P 500 up 54. Hillary Barsky, Fox News.
2: President Trump marks the opening of market-linked savings accounts for kids by ringing the stock market bell. Fox's Jared Halpern has more from the White House.
11: Trump accounts backed with a one-time $1,000 federal investment are now operational, tied to the stock market like millions of retirement funds.
12: Those accounts will now begin to grow right along with our booming economy. And I really believe we're going to have the biggest boom of all right now. You haven't seen anything yet.
11: President Trump marked the occasion by ringing the opening bell of the New York Stock Exchange and NASDAQ. The accounts were established in the One Big Beautiful Bill and have drawn additional donations from dozens of corporations and business leaders. At the White House, Jared Halpern, Fox News.
2: In other financial news,
13: today, investors will focus on the Federal Reserve's interest rate outlook while keeping an eye on earnings previews from major technology companies and corporate updates ahead of the busy earnings season. Markets will also be watching global developments after OPEC Plus increased oil production, helping keep crude prices below $70 a barrel. In other financial news, Microsoft remains in the spotlight following announced job cuts as it continues investing heavily in artificial intelligence. Analysts also expect another strong quarter for AI and semiconductor companies, making technology the sector to watch this earnings season.
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16: 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I was like, in the Southwest, they talk about summer like it's an ex-lover they never want to see again.
17: 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Last year, I couldn't leave my house when summer was here.
16: 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Like, in February, I was in Bangor, Maine, and everyone was talking about summer. Everyone I met, they're like, you gotta come back during summer, you gotta come back. Which is a strange way to greet someone. Hi, how are you? Come back later. And it was everyone. Or, you gotta come back during summer, you gotta, yeah, but I'm here now. Just make sure you come back. I didn't want to come the first time. But I love how northern cities sell summer. They're like, summer here is unbelievable. It's perfect. For 1/12 of the year, it's ideal.
18: 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But for those 13 odd days, that's worth it.
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4: 930 WFMD traffic for Frederick and surrounding counties. 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
5: Still delays on both directions of 270 between Urbana and Hyattstown. The northbound side, a minor accident around mile marker 24. It's moved to the shoulder, but slowing things down a little. And the southbound side, again, before you get to 109, still a bit slow. And then further down, it looks good until you get to the spur. There's an accident on 495 right around mile marker 39. Otherwise, things look good on 15 in Frederick. A little slow on 15 headed down to Leesburg, though, before you get to Luckett's. But 70's clear from Baltimore to Hagerstown, and 15 in Frederick looks good at this time. I'm Emma Jay with your WFMD traffic, a service of Frederick Air and Bryant. Whatever it takes to keep you comfortable, Frederick Air, it's a good call.
20: 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Whatever it takes to keep you comfortable, Frederick Air, it's a good call.
6: 301-663-0300. Your 930 WFMD sky scan forecast for Mid-Maryland. Expect mostly cloudy skies today with scattered afternoon and evening showers and thunderstorms. Highs top out near 85. Tonight stays unsettled with a low of 68. Wednesday is partly sunny with more showers and a high near 84. 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WFMD meteorologist Diana Gibson.
2: Well, right now, temperatures outside our studio doors, cloudy skies and 70. It's not a bad morning. 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
21: Bounced by Belgium. I'm Chris Foster of Fox News. Team USA is eliminated from the World Cup soccer tournament in the round of 16, losing 4-1 in a match where not much went right.
22: The U.S. tied the score at 1 when Malik Tillman scored on a free kick in the 31st minute. But 61 seconds later, Belgium reclaimed the lead when Charlotte de Ketelaar scored his second goal in just the 33rd minute. After halftime, Belgium made it 3-1 in the 57th minute before one more score during stoppage time.
21: Fox's Jared Max, the loss in Seattle means every host team, including Canada and Mexico, are now out. President Trump is in Turkey, just arriving for a two-day NATO summit, again accusing allies of not pulling their weight.
23: From defense spending to Greenland to not joining the war on Iran, the last year has seen plenty of sources of dispute between President Trump and the NATO alliance.
24: I just want loyalty. You know, we're so loyal to them.
23: Speaking last month in the Oval Office, NATO allies are promising to take on more of the burden of defending Europe. Secretary General Mark Rutte promises that is happening.
25: We are stronger together in NATO, with partners, to ensure the freedom and security we all hold dear.
23: In Ankara, Turkey, Jonathan Savage, Fox News.
21: Maine Democrat Senate candidate Graham Plattner says he is postponing campaign events indefinitely and considering his political future, accused of raping a woman in 2021.
26: 41-year-old Maine resident Jenny Rassicot told Politico that 5 years ago, a drunken Plattner entered her home uninvited, then forced her to have sex against her will, a claim that Plattner denies. And the political fallout is ongoing. Allies like Representative Ro Khanna and Senator Ruben Gallego have withdrawn their support. And Senate Minority Leader Chuck Schumer joined a growing chorus of Democrats calling for Plattner to drop out of the race.
21: Fox's Max Gordon. Plattner has until next Monday to withdraw and be replaced on the ballot by a candidate chosen by the main state Democratic Party. 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
0: Hey, I'm not one to say I told you so, but do you remember last year when I told you that Pure Talk was hands down the best wireless company that I'd ever used? 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I'm not going to say I told you so, but I will encourage you one more time to dial #250, say micro, and switch to a 5-star American wireless company that won't let you down. 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
21: This is day two of a hearing in Utah to determine whether there's enough evidence to try Tyler Robinson for Charlie Kirk's murder. A judge will decide. His family, including widow Erica Kirk, left during some of the testimony yesterday.
1: The first witness, Chris Bagley, was on duty at Utah Valley University that day. And as he began to describe hearing the gunshot and seeing Charlie fall, Erica Kirk immediately stood up and several others followed her out of the courtroom. Bagley then went on to testify about racing to that gravel roof where prosecutors believe Robinson fired that fatal shot.
21: Fox's Chandley Painter in Provo, Utah. An accused murderer in the country illegally is due back in court today.
3: Venezuelan national Jose Medina expected in court here in Chicago for a status hearing in the murder of Loyola freshman Sheridan Gorman, who was gunned down in March along Chicago's lakefront. Her mother posting a heartfelt tribute to her daughter Monday on what would have been Gorman's 19th birthday, writing in part, "Happy birthday in heaven, our beautiful girl. You are loved beyond words. You are missed beyond measure."
21: That's Fox's Jeff Manasso. It's been 6.5 years since Prince Harry withdrew from royal duties. Now living in California, he is now back in the United Kingdom for a few days.
7: Prince Harry is going it alone in London this week for the start of the one-year countdown to his Invictus Games, which he launched in 2014 for wounded veterans. His wife, Meghan Markle, and their two children, Prince Archie and Princess Lilibet, did not join him due to security reasons. He will also not be staying at Buckingham Palace, despite formally accepting King Charles's invitation to, which Harry's spokesman says was later withdrawn. Prince Harry is also set to learn the result of the court case he and other prominent people like Elton John and Elizabeth Hurley brought against the British tabloids.
21: Fox's Tanya J. Powers ahead of the opening bell on Wall Street. NASDAQ futures are down 1%. Dow futures are up 54 points. I'm Chris Foster, Fox News.
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9: Fire investigators are working to determine what caused a deadly house fire in Montgomery County that claimed the lives of 2 women. The fire broke out early Sunday morning at a home in Silver Spring. Officials say an EMS crew spotted the blaze while returning from the hospital and discovered the fire, prompting a response from firefighters. Crews entered the heavy fire on the second floor and searched the home, where they found 2 adult women who had died at the scene. A firefighter was also hospitalized with non-life-threatening injuries. The cause of that fire remains under investigation. The results are now official in Frederick County after the Board of Elections certified the primary election with no changes from the unofficial vote totals. In the nonpartisan Board of Education race, the 8 candidates advancing to November are Casey Day, Ray Gallagher, Dean Rose, Chad Wilson Sr., Heather Fletcher, Shelley Potter, Tyler Walker, and Jeffrey Seidel. Election officials say the certification wraps up the county's vote counting process and finalizes the November ballot. Maryland State Police are urging potential victims to come forward after the sentencing of a Cumberland man in an online identity theft and privacy case. Investigators say 39-year-old Matthew Swartiger was sentenced July 1st to two consecutive three-year prison terms, with all but 10 days suspended after facing 16 criminal charges in two separate cases. Troopers say the investigation found Swartiger created fake email accounts to impersonate women and illegally accessed private photographs stored on multiple online business platforms. Search warrants at his business and residence in Allegheny County uncovered evidence that unauthorized copies of the images had been made. Anyone who believes they were targeted is encouraged to contact Maryland State Police. The recent stretch of extreme heat is taking a toll on the Potomac River. Maryland environmental officials say record high water temperatures have caused a large fish kill near Seneca in Montgomery County. A biologist measured the river at 94 degrees, setting a new record for that location. According to the Maryland Department of the Environment, the heat likely caused a summer turnover event that brought oxygen-depleted water to the surface, stressing and killing fish. Officials are keeping a close watch on the river and warn that more fish deaths could occur if the unusually hot conditions persist. I'm Diana Gibson, Mid-Maryland's News Radio Center, 930 WFMD.
4: 930 WFMD traffic for Frederick and surrounding counties. A service of Frederick Air. It's a good call.
5: Still some delay on 270 northbound from Hyattstown to Urbana. It looks like an accident right around mile marker 24 on the shoulder. The southbound side's a little slow between the same exits as well. And then further down, you've got an accident on the spur at mile marker 39, slowing things down as you're heading towards into D.C. You've also got a little delay on 15 southbound headed towards Luckett's Road as you're heading through Loudoun County. 15 looks good, though, in Frederick, and 70's clear between Baltimore and Hagerstown in both directions. I'm Emma Jay with your WFMD traffic, a service of Frederick Air and Bryant. Whatever it takes to keep you comfortable, Frederick Air, it's a good call.
4: 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Transit services of Frederick County.
11: Good morning from the MTA. Checking in on the MARC train system. We're still looking okay right now on the Brunswick line. The next train out of Frederick is train 894. That's leaving at 710. Monocacy 717. Getting into Washington about 9 o'clock. Point of Rock's departure is still on the way. Train 878 right now is delayed about 5 minutes. That'll be leaving after 720. Train 880 is leaving Point of Rock's closer to 8 o'clock. For the MTA Transit team, I'm Austin Todd on WFMD.
9: Your 930 WFMD sky scan forecast for Mid-Maryland. Expect mostly cloudy skies today with scattered afternoon and evening showers and thunderstorms. Highs top out near 85. Tonight stays unsettled with a low of 68. Wednesday is partly sunny with more showers and a high near 84. 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WFMD meteorologist Diana Gibson.
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0: 7:10 on the Morning News Express on Free Talk 930 WFMD with the Morning Mayor, Bob Miller. Well, Microsoft is cutting 3,200 jobs, half of them at Xbox. Microsoft is cutting about 4,800 jobs total, roughly 2.1% of its global workforce. Struggling Xbox gaming division has been hit the hardest. The company said yesterday about 1,600 of the cuts are in Xbox, with more expected later. That will bring total gaming job losses to around 3,200 for this fiscal year, or about a fifth of Xbox staff. Now, Microsoft also spinning four game studios to operate on their own. Xbox CEO Asha Sharma called it the biggest restructuring in Xbox history, saying the division has spent over $20 billion in 5 years, while its revenue actually shrank. I wonder why. I mean, gaming systems are extremely expensive. And there's a lot of parents out there who can't afford it. And then I heard the other thing, and I don't know if it was Xbox or any other gaming system, was like, you're not going to be able to buy the gaming system anymore. You're going to be able to rent it. Or you buy it, and it's a download, and you don't own it. I mean, you can own it, but, I mean, what happens if they take it away from you? I mean, you used to be able to buy them, you play them. And then if you wanted to, you could sell them. You go to a yard sale, and there's a whole box of gaming system games that you can take home if you've never played them. But now you can't do that because they're going to be on downloads. The cuts come from Microsoft pouring money into AI infrastructure and faces nearly a 23% stock drop in its first half of this year. Now, that's the worst since 2022. Officials say the jobs are not being replaced by AI, but that the technology is changing how work gets done.
1: Mm-hmm.
0: Heavy rains caused a collapse at a BJ's Ocean Township, New Jersey store, caused part of the roof of BJ's Wholesale Club to collapse yesterday, briefly trapping two people. Now, first responders rushed to the store on Route 35 in Oakhurst around 11:16 in the morning after the ceiling gave way near the bakery section. The 27 people inside at the time, two who became partially trapped, managed to free themselves and get out safely with no injuries. Surveillance video captures the moment of a large chunk of the roof buckled under the weight of water, sending a torrent flooding through the aisles and shoving displays across the floor. Officials estimate about 20% of the building collapsed. Crews used a drone and canine teams to make sure that no one was left inside. The area had gotten up to 6 inches of rain that day. A little bit closer to home, a D.C. judge, a federal judge, has ruled that the man accused of planting pipe bombs in Washington, D.C. ahead of the January 6th Capitol attack is not protected by President Trump's pardon of rioters. Judge Amir Ali denied the motion to dismiss the charges against Brian Cole Jr., whose lawyers argued his actions are tied to the same event. The judge said that the pardons were explicitly limited to the people already convicted of January 6 offenses, and Cole was not charged until months later. Cole was charged last year with transporting and trying to use explosives. Prosecutors later added terrorism and weapons of mass destruction charges. The bombs placed near the Republican and Democratic Party headquarters never went off, but deemed viable. Cole pled not guilty to the charges. Now, here's one that's kind of strange that you probably, other hosts probably could make fun of. I'm not going to. Senator Mitch McConnell is continuing his recovery, according to his staff. Now, he's recovering in a hospital, and his staff, though details about his condition remain scarce. Now, there is an update that some people say that he is brain dead, and that his wife went on a trip instead of him. The Republican was admitted on June 14th with his office saying only that he's receiving excellent care. A later statement said he would not be voting that week, and his office said he continues to improve and appreciates the outpouring of support. No updates have come since, and it's unclear whether he'll be back at the Capitol when the Senate returns next week. He's 84, faced several hospitalizations in recent years, including a 2023 concussion from a fall and two on-camera freezing episodes. He was the longest serving senator leader in history before stepping aside and finishing his final term, which ends in January. But like I said, there's a lot of people who believe that Mitch McConnell is actually brain dead. I'm not going that far, but there's a lot of people who say that is exactly the case. And his wife met with China's VP in Beijing 3 days after her husband was rushed to the hospital, and a lot of people believe that he might be brain dead. So we'll see what happens and how that one progresses. It's the Morning News Express 716 at WFMD.
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3: Belgium dominated the United States 4-1 in their World Cup round of 16 matchup in Seattle. Malik Tillman scored a free kick goal in the 31st minute to briefly tie the game at 1-1. Belgium quickly scored in the 33rd minute. By late first half, it was a 10-1 advantage for the visitors in Seattle. And American star Flo Balogun did play. Spain in Dallas eliminated Portugal 1-0 on a goal in the 91st minute. Spain has posted 5 straight shutouts in this tournament. The Sacramento Kings waived DeMar DeRozan. Rui Hachimura is signing with the Clippers. WNBA wins for Connecticut, Golden State, and Seattle, which was 5-17 but won at LA 82-64. In baseball, the Yankees won 5-1 at Tampa Bay. The Mets came back for a 10-inning win at Atlanta 7-6. Washington 12-11 over Houston. Wins for the Giants and Arizona.
4: 930 WFMD traffic for Frederick and surrounding counties. A service of Frederick Air. It's a good call.
5: Still some delay on 270 northbound from Hyattstown to Urbana. It looks like an accident right around mile marker 24 on the shoulder. The north, southbound side's a little slow between those same exits as well. And then further down, you've got an accident on the spur at

0: near 85. Tonight stays unsettled with a low of 68. Wednesday is partly sunny with more showers and a high near 84. 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WFMD meteorologist Diana Gibson.
1: Thank you, Diana. Right now, temperatures outside, we are still kind of just sitting at 70. Good morning. 719 on the Morning News Express.
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Story out of Frederick. Oh, it's just a horrible story. I mean, homicide investigators are, they're dealing with the Frederick woman whose body was found inside of her apartment last week, was bound with electrical tape, beaten to death, according to the charging documents. Dennis Carl Boneberger and April Marie Evans, 36 and 27, of unknown addresses, are charged with first-degree murder of 63-year-old Amy Press Burdett. This is such a tragedy. Charges were announced Friday after Frederick police obtained arrest warrants for the pair. Now, as of Monday, neither Boneberger or Evans had an attorney. According to the documents, two mental health case workers went to Burdett's apartment off of Schifferstadt Boulevard after not seeing her for approximately 2 weeks. Now, with the assistance of the landlord, they entered the apartment. She was dead in the bedroom. One of the caseworkers told police the apartment was apparently ransacked. It's unlike how it looked during the previous home visit. Police say her body was found on a bed with a bag over her head, her hands and feet bound with electrical tape, and blood on the floor. This is like out of Criminal Minds. Who does something like that? Sick individuals. So apparently, according to reports, she passed from multiple lacerations to the head and a skull fracture caused by an object with a round edge. I don't know how two people could do something like this to another human being. It wasn't like they were fearing for their life or anything. Charging documents said that deputies recovered her credit cards, mail, prescription medications, multiple cell phones from the car that these two people took. During a subsequent search of the vehicle, detectives found a hammer inside a reptile skin bag belonging to Burdett. Police said forensic testing found blood on the hammer. They face seven charges. Also in Washington County, including the same counts of burglary, theft, and possession, and drug paraphernalia, according to charging documents. Again, sick, sick individuals. There was a bail hearing. I hope they didn't get bail. I just hope they get thrown in jail and the key thrown away. I mean, just throw away the key. Just throw away the key. Just do us all a favor. Throw away the key. I know people can be...

0: redeemed and they can change, but you know, there's also consequences for your choices. And when you choose to value life so little, I don't know. It, to me, it's just a very, very sick thing. It really, truly is. It is the Morning News Express, Free Talk 930 WFMD, WFMD.com. We'll get a check of traffic and weather together coming up in just a couple minutes. Also, news at the bottom of the hour.
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2: As America prepares to celebrate 250 years of independence, one symbol will be flying proudly across the nation, the American flag. But when the Declaration of Independence was signed in 1776, there was no official American flag. Many patriots fought under the Grand Union flag with 13 stripes and the British Union Jack in the corner. The first official U.S. flag wasn't approved until June of 1777. Although the popular legend of Betsy Ross sewing the first flag endures, historians generally credit Francis Hopkinson, a signer of the Declaration of Independence, with its design. The American flag has changed 27 times. The current 50-star version was designed by 17-year-old Robert Heft as a school project in 1958, and his star arrangement became official when Hawaii became the 50th state. Matt Murphy, Fox News.
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0: Morning, dude. 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I don't know if you heard this one. This one, Sunny Hostin, is that how you say her name? The View. Obviously, you know, since I said The View, it's going to be very stupid. She said this. You know, I think it's unfortunate, unfortunately, in this country, that people have different lived experiences. So while some may have lived experience like this, it is the best country in the world. And while some others, stuff goes like this. But she went on to say this. When I walk into a community and I see American flags all over the community, I suddenly feel unsafe. Because there is a section of this country that has co-opted the American flag, and they equate it with being an American or an American flag with white supremacy. And that should never be the symbol of white supremacy. I don't know anybody like that. And for her to say something like that and say that she feels uneasy. She lives in a white neighborhood, by the way. And probably a secure neighborhood, by the way. Probably has, you know, bodyguards, by the way. But she says, I feel uneasy. I feel unsafe. I'm going to tell you something, Sunny Hostin. More than anything else, you walk into a community and you see nothing but American flags, that's where you should and you probably more likely will be safer than in any other neighborhood you walk into. Because people have pride in their country. You should feel safe there, always. It's the Morning News Express at WFMD.
4: 930 WFMD traffic for Frederick and surrounding counties. 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
5: Seeing a little delay on 270 in both directions between Urbana and Hyattstown. That northbound side had an earlier accident around mile marker 24. Looks like it's been moved out of the way, but still kind of slow over there. Further down 270, you're still just seeing delays from an accident on the outer loop of 495 around mile marker 39 rather. 70 east and westbound looks good between Baltimore and Hagerstown. No issues through there. 15 looks good as well in Frederick, but 15 headed down to Leesburg is going to be stop and go. I'm Emma Jay with your WFMD traffic, a service of Frederick Air and Bryant. Whatever it takes to keep you comfortable, Frederick Air, it's a good call.
6: Your 930 WFMD sky scan forecast for mid-Maryland. Expect mostly cloudy skies today with scattered afternoon and evening showers and thunderstorms. Highs top out near 85. Tonight stays unsettled with a low of 68. Wednesday is partly sunny with more showers and a high near 84. 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WFMD meteorologist Diana Gibson.
0: Thank you, Diana. Right now, outside, it is 70 in Frederick. Good morning, Ryan's and Shine up in Adam. You know, I just wish that these ladies from The View who constantly belittle people, belittle the country, and try to divide. I mean, it's not the news. It's a viewpoint. And she's allowed to have her viewpoint. But why don't you take your viewpoint and leave the United States and find out what it's like in other countries? I saw an article, and I'm really don't have it in front of me, where a female was, I think maybe male and female, I think, but they were caught kissing in public or something. And Sharia law told her that she couldn't, and she was caned. And I forget how many times, but it shows her getting hit by the cane in public. Sonny, you feel safe there? You probably would. You probably would say you're safe there. But you walk into a community where you see American flags all over the community. I feel so safe when I see that. Because I'm a true American, and she's not. She's a racist and a hater. Basically what she is. 7:30 at WFMD.
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6: A homicide investigation is underway after a deadly shooting in Hagerstown early Sunday morning. Police responded just after 3:30 a.m. to the first block of East Antietam Street, where they found 30-year-old Delonte Young of Hagerstown with a gunshot wound. He died at the scene. Detectives have identified two suspects in the case, 38-year-old Michael Wilder and 39-year-old Sierra Bryant, both of Hagerstown. They've been charged with first-degree murder and additional related offenses. Authorities say both suspects are still being sought. To see pictures of them, go to our website at WFMD.com. Pennsylvania State Police are continuing to investigate a fatal three-vehicle crash that shut down a Quincy Township intersection last Thursday afternoon. The crash happened just before 3:45 p.m. at Tomstown Road and Mentz Gap Road. Troopers say a collision between vehicles driven by Sandy Miller and Carlene Hall of Waynesboro caused Hall's vehicle to strike 53-year-old Katina Espinoza of Chambersburg, who was standing along the roadway before being hit by a third vehicle. Espinoza died at the scene. Hall and Miller suffered minor injuries and were taken to a hospital. The investigation is ongoing. To read more, go to our website at WFMD.com. Frederick County's primary election results are now official after the Board of Elections certified the vote without any changes to the standings. After completing the canvass of mail-in and provisional ballots, election officials confirmed that every race remained unchanged from the previously reported unofficial results. The certification finalizes which candidates will move to the November general election and concludes the county's post-election counting process. For more local stories, go to WFMD.com. If you're heading outside, Maryland health officials say you'll want to watch out for ticks. New data shows that tick bites are increasing nationwide, with emergency room visits above normal levels for this time of year. Doctors say prompt tick removal and daily tick checks are among the best ways to prevent illness. They also recommend using EPA-approved insect repellent and wearing protective clothing when hiking, camping, or working in tall grass. Lyme disease remains the most common tick-borne illness in the region. To read more local stories, go to our website at WFMD.com. Now you can text your news and traffic tips into the station at 301-694-9363. I'm Diana Gibson, Mid-Maryland's News Radio Center, 930 WFMD.
7: Fox News, I'm Gianna Gelosi. President Trump arriving in Turkey for the NATO summit, where he's expected to restore Turkey's access to F-35 fighter jets.
8: Israeli Prime Minister Benjamin Netanyahu has voiced strong opposition to allowing Turkey back into the F-35 program. Israel is currently the only country in the Middle East that operates F-35s.
7: Fox's Lucas Tomlinson, a growing list of Democrats now calling on Maine Senate candidate Graham Plattner to drop out of the race after a woman spoke out accusing him of rape.
8: She says he entered her Maine home uninvited late one night while intoxicated and forced himself on her. A number of Democratic lawmakers and groups, including some who originally supported Plattner, are now calling on him to drop out of the race. And this includes Senators Chuck Schumer and Kirsten Gillibrand, the Senate Majority PAC, and Governors Tim Walz and J.B. Pritzker.
7: Fox's Douglas Zader. Plattner denies the allegations. 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

0: 8:34 on the Morning News Express on WFMD. Well, they just did the story at the very end there about Graham Plattner, accused of breaking into a woman's house, sexually assaulting her. Now, he's kind of suspended just about everything. And all of a sudden, now the Democrats are going, yeah, maybe we need to step away from this guy. I mean, being a Nazi, having a Nazi symbol on his chest, and all the other things that he did, you know, talking about, you know, and he's a weirdo, he's a creepo, he's a pervo, he's a lot of things. But he's not a congressman. And he's facing allegations that he broke into a woman's house, and they're now starting to call for him to leave. Now, he calls the allegations false, and that's for them to kind of figure out. But you have to remember, these are the Democrats are the same people that when it was Judge Kavanaugh, remember, believe her, the Me Too movement type of thing. They had to believe her when she said that. How dare you not to believe her? And this guy had these kind of allegations against him all along, and everybody's like, well, you know, he still can be done. We're going to go after Donald Trump. But, I mean, I guess now they cannot deny how bad this guy is. And the fact that he canceled events over the weekend and has canceled even more. Word swirls around consultants, super PACs, and lawmakers that a very damaging allegation is coming. They're there. He says that they are false. Any accusation of non-consensual behavior is categorically false. He posted on X. I wanted to directly address the troubling, serious false allegations against me, Plattner said. Any accusation of non-consensual behavior is categorically false. Ryan Graham, a reporter with the Drop Site News, wrote on Post that Plattner's campaign canceled events over the weekend, canceling even more. He'll probably step down sooner rather than later. Now, maybe he has yet to release his fundraising totals. Which this almost kind of think that this, you know, they got this guy to run so they could pretty much put whoever they wanted in there. And that this is kind of all a ruse, that he is a ruse. I would hope Democrats would be smarter than this. But then again, no, because I hear them now, they're all backing these communist socialists and loving that. So the truth is stranger than fiction when it comes to the Democrats.
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2: Things looking okay in Frederick on 15 both directions. 70 looks good from Baltimore to Hagerstown as well. 270 southbound's a little stop and go from Urbana to Hyattstown. Then when you're getting onto the Beltway, it's going to be slow after 28 in Rockville due to an accident on the spur around mile marker 39. Otherwise, just seeing some delay on 15 southbound in Loudoun County from coming up to Luckett's down towards Limestone School Road. I'm Emma Jay with your WFMD traffic, a service of Frederick Air and Bryant. Whatever it takes to keep you comfortable, Frederick Air, it's a good call.
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4: Good morning from the MTA. Still looking okay right now on the MARC train system. Not seeing any major delays on the Brunswick line, but we do have to keep an eye on train 878 right now. Delayed about 10 minutes. Train 894 is also operating with a 10-minute delay that arrives in Washington closer to 9 o'clock. For the MTA Transit team, I'm Austin Todd on WFMD.
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6: Your 930 WFMD sky scan forecast for mid-Maryland. Expect mostly cloudy skies today with scattered afternoon and evening showers and thunderstorms. Highs top out near 85. Tonight stays unsettled with a low of 68. Wednesday is partly sunny with more showers and a high near 84. 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WFMD meteorologist Diana Gibson.
0: Thank you, Diana. And cloudy skies in Frederick, out Middletown and Yellow Springs, as well as Brunswick, Boonesboro, and Lovettsville. It's 7:40, 20 away from 8 o'clock. The Almanac is next.
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0: 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And John Ashbery's book and all our yesterdays, A History of Frederick County, 742 on its date in 1833. Margaret Elizabeth Scholl, who married James M. Hood, and was born in Manchester Farm on New Design Road in Frederick, died in 1913. The Women's College of Frederick was officially changed to Hood College in her honor. Confederate General Jubal Early and his troops occupied Middletown and ransomed the town for $15,000 back in 1864. He did that to a lot of people, didn't he? Also in 1864, cannonball landed above the pulpit at the Presbyterian Church on West 2nd Street in Frederick as Confederate and Union forces exchanged fire. Also on this date in history in 1886, the Frederick Board of County Commissioners organized themselves as the Frederick County Board of Health under the authority of a law passed by the state legislature. In 1972, the track and field trials for the United States women for the 1972 Olympic Games began at Governor Thomas Johnson High School. Potomac Edison Electric Company cut power to the Francis Scott Key Hotel back in 1975 for non-payment of the bill. Also on this date in history, in 1928, sliced bread was sold for the first time. It was sold by the Chillicothe Baking Company in Missouri using a machine invented by Otto Frederick Rohwedder. It was described as the greatest step forward in baking industry since bread was wrapped. So, yes, you've heard that beloved actress Betty White is older than sliced bread. Well, you know, she was born in 1922. She's no longer that. But the alleged disputed Roswell incident occurred on this date in history.
9: The resulting 800-page report was completed in July 1994. The report concluded that the predecessor to the U.S. Air Force, the U.S. Army Air Forces, did recover material near Roswell in July 1947. What was recovered was not the remains of an extraterrestrial spacecraft and its alien crew, but debris from a then-classified Army Air Forces research project codenamed mogul.
0: Mm-hmm. Yeah, uh-huh. You keep telling us that kind of garbage. 1966, the obscenity ban for naked lunch by William S. Burroughs was overturned by the Supreme Court of Massachusetts. Also on this date in history, it was a Republican, just remember this, announced he was nominating Arizona Judge Sandra Day O'Connor to become the first female justice of the Supreme Court.
8: I will send to the Senate the nomination of Judge Sandra Day O'Connor of Arizona Court of Appeals for confirmation as an Associate Justice of the United States Supreme Court.
0: It was a Republican who did that. Just remember that. It was a Republican, not a Democrat. Oh, they're the ones who are open to, you know, the Big Ten. Also in the state, Olympic athlete Jackie Joyner-Kersee set the world heptathlon record in the inaugural Goodwill Games at Moscow. Oliver North and Rear Admiral John Poindexter began testifying to Congress in the Iran-Contra hearings on Capitol Hill, telling House members that he never carried out a single act, not one, without authorization. President Clinton became the first president since Roosevelt to visit an Indian reservation. He toured the Pine Ridge Indian Reservation in South Dakota on his so-called poverty tour. Also on his date in history, 20,000 people gathered inside the Staples Center for memorial honoring the late Michael Jackson.
10: Daddy has been the best father you could ever imagine.
0: That was Paris, was the best father you could ever imagine. Washington State issued its first retail marijuana license back in 2014, and that's what happened on this date in history. 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
11: In field, the U.S. is hesitating. A bouncing ball picked up in the box. And that's the opening goal for Belgium. It was De Ketelaere, first to react in there in the cross. And now they are in an early hole against Belgium. There's a man lying down behind the wall. Tillman over the net. Scores! Malik Tillman! Lightning strikes twice! And the United States is tied the game! Trossard to the byline, gets the cross. In De Ketelaere is rising up. And Belgium retake the lead. Moments later, his second goal. Well, don't concede another. Lukaku on the loose ball scores. Romelu Lukaku. Now they will ride momentum down to Los Angeles Friday afternoon for a showdown with Spain in the World Cup quarterfinal.
0: The United States men's soccer team made two costly defensive mistakes, and Belgium took advantage with two goals and assists as the host America's World Cup ended in the round of 16 with a deflating 4-1 loss on Monday evening in Seattle. Belgium played with urgency from the start, and the United States largely couldn't match it as it turned in a dud of a performance in one of the biggest matches in team history. James Wood went yard with every base full in the fifth inning for the Washington Nationals.
12: And that ball hit deep to center field. Bryce Matthews watches that one go. That's a slam to straightaway center. Washington Nationals pouring it on here in the fifth inning. They have scored six runs in the fifth and now lead it 12-6.
0: Nationals overcame a five-run deficit. They held off the Houston Astros 12-11 in the opener of a three-game series on Monday night. Word has it the veteran cornerback Rasul Douglas has agreed to terms with the Washington Commanders on a contract for next season. Douglas, who turns 31 on August 29th, returns to the NFC East after beginning his NFL career in the division with the Eagles. A third-round pick in 2017, he helped the Eagles win the Super Bowl in his rookie year. With bases loaded, Brunswick Little League's James Krause smacked a hard high liner to right center and sped his way around the bases for an inside-the-park grand slam. Combine that with a no-hitter from Cole Changuris and reliever Cooper Daughtry, Brunswick rolled to a 12-zip win over Frederick in the District 2 10-12 Little League tournament game that ended after 3.5 innings because of the mercy rule. Brunswick will now host Montgomery County Upper on Wednesday in the winner's bracket. Sports 15-45. 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
1: 930 WFMD traffic for Frederick and surrounding counties. A service of Frederick Air. It's a good call.
2: 15 in Frederick starting to get a bit slow in both directions between 70 and 26 as it looks like it's starting to rain again. We've got a little bit of slow traffic on 270 as well between Urbana and Hyattstown in both directions. On the southbound side, headed down to the spur, you've got some heavy delays from an earlier accident around mile marker 39 on the 495 outer loop. That's backing things up back to 370 almost. And otherwise, 15 southbound in Loudoun County, pretty slow from Luckett's towards Leesburg. I'm Emma Jay with your WFMD traffic, a service of Frederick Air and Bryant. Whatever it takes to keep you comfortable, Frederick Air, it's a good call.
6: Your 930 WFMD sky scan forecast for Mid-Maryland. Expect mostly cloudy skies today with scattered afternoon and evening showers and thunderstorms. Highs top out near 85. Tonight stays unsettled with a low of 68. Wednesday is partly sunny with more showers and a high near 84. 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WFMD meteorologist Diana Gibson.
0: 7:50, 10 minutes away from 8 o'clock. It is 70 outside, and it looks like we had a little rain, a light mist falling now. You heard Emma talking about that. You could have it where you are right at the moment. It is the premier Dental Arts Morning News Express Business Update is next.
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0: Chris Murray has the day off with the market wrap-up. Here's Hillary Barsky from Fox News.
18: The major averages kicking off the new trading week higher as the AI trade gains momentum with tech stocks among the biggest winners in the Dow, notching its 21st record close of the year and finishing above the 53,000 level for the first time. It was just last Monday when the Dow ended above the 52,000 milestone. Tech and industrials advance while healthcare lagged. Memory stocks and chips are regaining their footing with shares of Advanced Micro Devices jumping over 7% following an upgrade from Goldman Sachs. The Dow winners, Goldman Sachs, IBM, and Boeing, the Dow decliners, United Health, Amgen, and Home Depot. The Dow up 156 points, the Nasdaq higher by 289, S&P 500 up 54. Hillary Barsky, Fox News.
0: President Trump marks the opening of market-linked savings accounts for kids by ringing the stock market bell. Fox's Jared Halpern has more from the White House.
19: Trump accounts backed with a one-time $1,000 federal investment are now operational, tied to the stock market like millions of retirement funds.
20: Those accounts will now begin to grow right along with our booming economy. And I really believe we're going to have the biggest boom of all right now. You haven't seen anything yet.
19: President Trump marked the occasion by ringing the opening bell of the New York Stock Exchange and NASDAQ. The accounts were established in the One Big Beautiful Bill and have drawn additional donations from dozens of corporations and business leaders. At the White House, Jared Halpern, Fox News.
0: In other financial news,
21: today investors will focus on the Federal Reserve's interest rate outlook while keeping an eye on earnings previews from major technology companies and corporate updates ahead of the busy earnings season. Markets will also be watching global developments after OPEC Plus increased oil production, helping keep crude prices below $70 a barrel. In other financial news, Microsoft remains in the spotlight following announced job cuts as it continues investing heavily in artificial intelligence. Analysts also expect another strong quarter for AI and semiconductor companies, making technology the sector to watch this earnings season.
0: That's your business update on Free Talk 930 WFMD.
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22: 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America still sets the pace. 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
3: 930 WFMD traffic for Frederick and surrounding counties. 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
2: 15 in Frederick, still got some delays in both directions between 70 and 26, but 70 looks good between Hagerstown and Baltimore. 15 southbound headed to Leesburg is going to be delayed from Luckett's down to Limestone School Road. And 270 southbound coming up to Urbana down to 109 in Hyattstown delayed. And then further down from 370 all the way down onto the spur, it's really heavy from an accident on the 495 outer loop just past Bradley Boulevard, closing up the right acceleration lane and traffic lane.
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6: Your 930 WFMD sky scan forecast for Mid-Maryland. Expect mostly cloudy skies today with scattered afternoon and evening showers and thunderstorms. Highs top out near 85. Tonight stays unsettled with a low of 68. Wednesday is partly sunny with more showers and a high near 84.
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0: All right, it's the Morning News Express. Well, some things that older people do, and I'm older, but you used to think and you used to mock, but now you're like, oh, yeah, that's not bad. Well, we start off with running, of course. Running, someone said that when they were teenagers, they used to mock runners, but now they don't. Eating an early dinner. Yes, baby, I'm a big early eater, only because I get up so early. That's why I eat so early. So, well, you eat late too? Oh, stop that. I don't do that. But that's a good thing, because nothing's better than getting a 5 p.m. dinner because it's never busy. Staying home on the weekends, not wasting anything, getting off of social media, listening to music at a normal volume. I don't like this last one. Drinking prune juice? Kids all make fun of it until the day they need it. Oh, no!
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8: With friends like these, I'm Chris Foster, Fox News. President Trump's arrived in Turkey for a two-day NATO summit, meeting with allies he accuses of being disloyal for insufficient support in the military operation against Iran and not paying enough for their own defense. NATO is investing $40 billion over the next 5 years in drone fighting technology.
9: We know these are crucial capabilities on the battlefield and vital to our shared security.
8: NATO Secretary General Mark Rutte. Iran's military has resumed attacks on commercial ships in the Strait of Hormuz.
10: The Iranian government has repeatedly stated that the only safe route through the strait is one it has approved. The ship set on fire by a projectile today was transiting near the coast of Oman. State TV says the liquefied natural gas tanker came under attack after ignoring warnings. Iran suspected of attacking other ships that have sailed through that same area. Those strikes sparked retaliatory attacks by the United States. Iran then went after Gulf Arab neighbors in response.
8: Fox's Jonathan Savage. Maine Senate candidate Graham Plattner has until next Monday to withdraw and let the state Democratic Party replace him on the ballot against incumbent Susan Collins. He is accused of drunkenly raping a woman 5 years ago.
11: While Plattner called the sexual assault allegation by a woman who said they dated on and off false, GOP Senator Susan Collins said in a brief statement, the claim is appalling. Plattner, in his video response, said he's assessing his candidacy.
12: We are taking the time to reflect on the best path forward.
11: Prominent Democrats pulled their endorsements of Plattner, including Congressman Ro Khanna and Senators Chuck Schumer, Ruben Gallego, and Mark Kelly. Maine's Democratic Party also called for Plattner to drop out. Grinnell Scott, Fox News.
8: Team USA's run at the World Cup soccer tournament comes to an end, beaten by Belgium 4-1 in the round of 16 last night in Seattle. 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
13: 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I'm not going to say I told you so, but I will encourage you one more time to dial #250, say micro, and switch to a 5-star American wireless company that won't let you down. Pure Talk.
8: A Ukrainian woman identified as the main suspect in a bombing in Monaco last week is found shot dead in Ukraine. The bombing targeted a Ukrainian business tycoon with ties to Russia. He, the woman with him, and his son were injured. Now two men under investigation as accomplices in the bombing are in custody for the suspected bomber's murder. One, a Ukrainian intelligence officer, confessed and says he acted on his own without informing superiors. Raleigh, North Carolina's mayor is considering a curfew after what police call a teen takeover.
27: Mayor Janet Cowell telling local media that she's mulling the curfew for teens 17 and under after a series of shootings and chaotic events over the Independence Day weekend, saying in the interview that the city needs to talk with the youth, their parents, schools, and the broader community to understand the root causes and better coordinate strategies. An estimated 10,000 teenagers flooded Briar Creek and Glenwood South as businesses were forced to shut their doors to protect staff. Several fights broke out and 9 people were shot as thousands of teens swarmed into the commercial areas. All of the victims expected to survive. Sue Guzman, Fox News.
8: SpaceX officially joins the NASDAQ 100 this morning.
1: Elon Musk's artificial intelligence and rocket company will be joining the tech-heavy index ahead of the opening bell. The move comes just weeks after SpaceX's record-breaking IPO and follows new rules that aim to include newly public mega-cap companies sooner to the index. If investors hold some funds tied to the NASDAQ 100, they most likely will end up exposed to SpaceX, whether they like it or not. Mutual and exchange-traded funds with a collective $800 billion in assets track the index, and these funds were expected to buy shares of SpaceX after yesterday's closing bell. Hillary Barsky, Fox News.
8: Tech stocks are down ahead of the opening bell on Wall Street. Oil prices are up. And again, our top story, President Trump's arrived in Turkey for a 2-day NATO summit. I'm Chris Foster. This is Fox News.
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6: 2 women are dead and a firefighter was injured following an early Sunday morning house fire in Silver Spring. Montgomery County Fire and Rescue responded shortly before 4 a.m. after an EMS crew returning from a hospital noticed smoke in the area and located the fire. Firefighters arrived to find heavy flames on the second floor of the home and launched an aggressive search where they found 2 adult women dead inside. One firefighter was taken to the hospital with injuries that are not considered life-threatening. The cause of the fire remains under investigation. The Frederick County Board of Elections has certified the results of the primary election with no changes made after the final canvass of mail-in and provisional ballots. The certification officially sets the field for November's Board of Education election. Those on the ballot will be Casey Day, Ray Gallagher, Dean Rose, Chad Wilson Sr., Heather Fletcher, Shelley Potter, Tyler Walker, and Jeffrey Seidel. The 8 candidates advance to the general election where voters will choose 4 school board members. An Allegheny County man has been convicted and sentenced after Maryland State Police investigation into illegal access of private online accounts. Authorities say 39-year-old Matthew Swartiger of Cumberland received 2 consecutive 3-year prison terms with all but 10 days suspended after pleading guilty in 2 Frederick County cases involving a total of 16 criminal charges. Investigators say he impersonated female victims, created fraudulent email accounts, and illegally accessed private photos stored on online business platforms. Evidence recovered during the searches of his business and home allegedly showed he copied victims' photographs without permission. Maryland State Police are asking anyone who believes they may have been victimized to contact their nearest barrack. To read more, go to our website at WFMD.com. Record-breaking heat is being blamed for a massive fish kill in parts of the Potomac River near Seneca in Montgomery County. The Maryland Department of the Environment said biologists recorded a water temperature of 94 degrees, the highest ever measured at that location. Officials say the extreme heat likely triggered a summer turnover event where oxygen-poor water rises to the surface, leaving fish unable to survive. Environmental crews are continuing to monitor conditions and say additional fish deaths are possible if the hot weather continues. Officials are asking the public to not disturb the affected areas while the investigation continues. Diana Gibson, WFMD News.
3: 930 WFMD traffic for Frederick and surrounding counties. A service of Frederick Air. It's a good call.
25: 15 in Frederick, still got some delays in both directions between 70 and 26, but 70 looks good between Hagerstown and Baltimore. 15 southbound headed to Leesburg is going to be delayed from Luckett's down to Limestone School Road. And 270 southbound coming up to Urbana down to 109 in Hyattstown delayed. And then further down from 370 all the way down onto the spur, it's really heavy from an accident on the 495 outer loop just past Bradley Boulevard, closing up the right acceleration lane and traffic lane.
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4: Good morning from the MTA, checking in on the MARC train system. Brunswick train 894 is still delayed about 10 minutes. That'll be arriving in Washington just after 9 o'clock. Train 880 is the last train on the Brunswick line, delayed about 5 minutes this morning, arriving in Washington just before 9:30. For the MTA Transit Team, I'm Austin Todd on WFMD.
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16: Your 930 WFMD Skyscan forecast for Mid-Maryland. Clouds stick around today with scattered showers and thunderstorms arriving later and highs near 85. Showers and storms linger tonight with lows around 68. For Wednesday, it'll be a mix of sun and clouds with more showers and highs near 84. 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WFMD meteorologist Diana Gibson.
0: And right now, 70 cloudy skies in Newmarket and Urbana, Emmitsburg as well. 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
17: It's time for a story that sparkles. A feel-good moment to get your day going, brought to you by Colonial Jewelers.
0: Well, a missing four-year-old girl was found safe after a massive holiday search. She was lost at the Cape Lookout State Park in Oregon on the 4th of July. Four-year-old was found safe following a massive search effort involving multiple agencies, crews, and from the Oceanside Fire District, the Tillamook County Sheriff's Office, and the Tillamook County Search and Rescue. Rescuers found the girl about 5 miles north of where the search began on the rugged Newtarts Bay Spit. That's what they call it. She was dehydrated and hypothermic, but was taken to a nearby hospital where she was later reported to be in good conditions. They shared photos on social media after she was found, showing the air and water search efforts along with challenging conditions they faced during the rescue. They described the rescue as a 4th of July miracle. I tend to agree.
17: Colonial Jewelers on the corner of Market and Patrick in downtown Frederick. The Colonial Jewelers box. There's just more in it.
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0: FMD on the Morning News Express. Well, the elections are final. We heard Diana mention that at the onset of the news this morning, so that's good news. The elections are set. We now know who we're getting to vote for in November, and let the fighting begin. Right? Let the signs. So, if you have lost an election, do us all a favor and take down your election signs. We had Brad Young in here yesterday, who was gracious enough to come in because he's still the county council president. And he said he said it's a bit cathartic, a bit of a relief when you dump all your signs into the dumpster. And you would think that you could find something else to do with those signs, somehow to make them recyclable. You know, there's metal. I mean, if you use the little things that go into the ground, they got to be recycled. You would think they'd be recycled. Oh, by the way, I went to the recycling yesterday. So here's, I had a bunch of, just like everybody else and a lot of other people were there, I had a bunch of tree limbs fall from the storm the other night. And I had a battery that I had to replace. So they have a battery drop-off at the recycling in Frederick County. I love that. And I drove in. Now I did something that, and I don't know who the guy was. I didn't ask his name, but I drove in, and this is the oddest thing. There was a unmarked police car there. And I'm thinking to myself, why in the world would there be an unmarked police car at the landfill? I have no idea. So I pull in, because you go to the landfill is the second turnoff. The first one is the recycling. So I had a truckload of limbs. I drive up to the recycling, and because I was going to drop off this battery, because I remember they have a battery drop off, right? So, and this guy comes zipping up in his golf cart, and he goes, and I'm like, what's he doing here? I get out. I'm out of my truck, and I'm like, can I help you? And he goes, yeah, you know you can't recycle that here. And I'm like, I know that. I have a battery. And he goes, oh, okay. Well, I gave him the battery. I probably might have sounded a little, I don't know. But then he said, you got to cover your truck, because I didn't have a truck. And I forgot that. If you're driving down the road, you got to have that covered. Usually I have a tonneau cover in the back of my truck and I can put that on, but there was a little too much brush. I did have it tied down. And then he said I was dragging, and he said, you know, there's an unmarked police officer there. They can pull you over for not having that covered. I'm like, oh, well, thank you very much. I appreciate that. And then I'm still thinking, I mean, is that what you do? You know, Dispatch Radio 59. I'm going to head over to the recycling bin and see if I can catch somebody. Which, by the way, they did. I make fun. But they pulled somebody over. I don't know if they were speeding in the recycling or not. But they pulled somebody over. I don't know why. I'm in a hurry to get rid of this stuff. I'm sorry. So then, you know, you have to go through and you have to get weighed, have to show your driver's license. Oh, you know what? By the way, there you go. If I want to go to the recycling, if I want to get rid of the tree limbs for the county to take over, I have to show my ID. To say I am a Frederick County resident, my Maryland driver's license, I have to scan it to get in. Now, you tell me, if I've got a scan to take trash, I don't have to show my ID to get rid of trash when I vote.
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2: Belgium dominated the United States 4-1 in their World Cup round of 16 matchup in Seattle. Malik Tillman scored a free kick goal in the 31st minute to briefly tie the game at 1-1. Belgium quickly scored in the 33rd minute. By late first half, it was a 10-1 advantage for the visitors in Seattle. And American star Flo Balogun did play. Spain in Dallas eliminated Portugal 1-0 on a goal in the 91st minute. Spain has posted 5 straight shutouts in this tournament. The Sacramento Kings waived DeMar DeRozan. Rui Hachimura is signing with the Clippers. WNBA wins for Connecticut, Golden State, and Seattle, which was 5-17 but won at LA 82-64. In baseball, the Yankees won 5-1 at Tampa Bay. The Mets came back for a 10-inning win at Atlanta 7-6. Washington 12-11 over Houston wins for the Giants and Arizona.
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4: Slow going on 15 in both directions in Frederick between 26 and 70. Looks good on 70, though, between Baltimore and Hagerstown. 15 southbound, you've got some delays from Luckett's down to Limestone School Road. And 270 southbound is stop and go from Urbana to Hyattstown. Then further down from 370, getting onto the spur, it's going to be slow from an accident around mile marker 39. I'm Emma Jay with your WFMD traffic, a service of Frederick Air and Bryant. Whatever it takes to keep you comfortable, Frederick Air, it's a good call.
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6: Your 930 WFND Skyscan forecast for Mid-Maryland. Clouds stick around today with scattered showers and thunderstorms arriving later, and highs near 85. Showers and storms linger tonight with lows around 68. For Wednesday, it'll be a mix of sun and clouds with more showers and highs near 84. 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WFMD meteorologist Diana Gibson.
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7: Your rant about trash in the county, you know,
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1: When you get a fastball and you hit it squarely, it'll go much further than a slow ball. You don't have to fringe your own power.
0: That record stood for 34 years until Roger Maris hit 61 home runs in one single season.
2: Fastball hit deep to right. It's going to be it. Way back there. Holy cow. 61 home runs, and they're still fighting for that ball, I think.
0: All records are meant to be broken, and the most home runs during an MLB season now stands at 73.
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0: Thanks to Barry Bonds' superhuman batting for the San Francisco Giants in 2001.
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6: 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We're at 1-694-9363, 301-694-WFMD. Well, bad news out there. And I say this and just because it, to me it is. Planned Parenthood is back on the government dime again. Yeah, right? They really are. Members of Congress had been working to try to extend the ban. They had a ban. Planned Parenthood of America can receive hundreds of millions of dollars in Medicaid funding after the ban on Medicaid funding to the organization expired without congressional action. Way to go, Republicans! What's going on here? During the One Big Beautiful Bill Act passed by the Republicans, signed by the president back in 25, included a one-year prohibition on Medicaid payments to nonprofits that provide abortions and took in more than 800,000 in such payments in fiscal year 2023. The ban was initially blocked by the courts, but the appeals court restored it in late 2025, members of Congress are trying to extend it, but they couldn't get it done. America's 250th birthday, Congress had a chance to honor the founding promise that every human being has a God-given right to life. Lila Rose, founder and president of the pro-life group Live Action, said in a statement, instead, by failing to extend it, they've allowed the taxpayer dollars to flow back into the largest abortion chain in the nation. This is a moral failure and an urgent betrayal of preborn children, women, and American taxpayers. She and other conservatives, such as Marjorie Dannenfelser, president of the Susan B. Anthony Pro-Life America, urged Congress to reimpose the ban. Congress failed. Planned Parenthood said in a report released July 1st that funding led to the closure of about 30 health centers and had a negative impact on other clinics. Well, you know what? Why was that? Because they didn't have government money. And you have all these people out there who are all pro-choice, but they didn't give to Planned Parenthood. Why not? Why didn't they prop up their little icon to abortion and pro-choice with their money? No, they want the government to fund it. They don't want to fund it. They don't want them, you know. Planned Parenthood said more problems would have arisen were it not for 14 states providing more than $400 million in emergency funding. So they got it from the states, which if you're going... Look, the federal government shouldn't be in this business. Should not be given the money whatsoever. But if this, you know... I guess if it's okay if the states want to do it. At least I don't think so, but I mean, it's there. By deliberately targeting Planned Parenthood, President Trump and its allies, according to, worsened a public health crisis. It's not a public health crisis. Abortion is not a public health crisis. I'm really sorry that you believe that. And here's what this is how they spread their lies. This is how they like to, you know, twist the words and make it seem a little different. By deliberately targeting Planned Parenthood. Now I am

0: quote, President Trump and his allies in Congress worsened a public health crisis, making it harder for people to get essential and life-saving care they needed at their trusted provider. Alexis McGill Johnson, president of the and CEO of Planned Parenthood Federation of America and Planned Parenthood Action Fund, said in a statement. Johnson said the group in a fight for survival, not just Planned Parenthood health centers, but for everyone to get high-quality, affordable health care from their trusted trusted provider. yeah. There you go. Oh, it's a trusted health care provider. Why didn't you say so? Oh, ask the babies who were aborted if they're a trusted health care provider. Look, I'm an adopted kid, so I'm glad that my birth mother did not go down that road. And whether you believe it or not, I mean, they say that there's a few things you shouldn't talk about on the radio, and women's right to choose or abortion is one of those. You should not talk about it on the radio because people are so passionate on either side, and guess what? They're not going to give in to the other side. They will argue to their blue in the face. Right to life, right to choice. They'll argue. They'll never agree. They'll never agree because they'll always say, well, what about in this case? Well, what about in this case? What about in that case? They're not going to agree. They just won't agree. Now, I would say that the, you know, agreement could be, you know, there's choices to, there are consequences to your choices. It's just like the ads, you know, well, never mind. I don't want to get down to that road either. I mean, but the ads that are overtaking, and maybe you don't see them, and maybe it's just a channel that I watch that has nothing but, AIDS prep on it. So, you know, to make sure you take this, and it's almost like every third ad or whatever, that you have some kind of an ad for a pill for you to take so you can be promiscuous as long as you don't get the HIV virus. One's a shot, one's a pill. And then, of course, then you have somebody who's dressed as a woman, who's not a woman, telling you what to do. Not sure if I'd ever take advice of somebody who dresses like a woman and isn't a woman.
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3: I-30 WFMD traffic for Frederick and surrounding counties. 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It's a good call.
4: 15 in Frederick, pretty slow in both directions between 70 and 26. You've got delays on 270 as well. Urbana to Hyattstown, 355 at 109, pretty slow as well. 15 southbound, you've got delays from Luckett's to Leesburg on that southbound side. And it's still pretty slow after 370 headed down to D.C. There's an accident on the 495 outer loop just past mile marker 39. I'm Emma Jay with your WFMD traffic, a service of Frederick Air and Bryant. Whatever it takes to keep you comfortable, Frederick Air, it's a good call.
5: Your 930 WFMD sky scan forecast for mid-Maryland. Clouds stick around today with scattered showers and thunderstorms arriving later and highs near 85. Showers and storms linger tonight with lows around 68. For Wednesday, it'll be a mix of sun and clouds with more showers and highs near 84. 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WFMD meteorologist Diana Gibson.
0: Thank you, Diana. Right now, temperatures outside our studio doors on top of Grove Hill Road. It is right now 69, cloudy skies in Frederick and in Walkersville as well. 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
0: Can you imagine? I'm sorry, I don't know if I could go for that. Number one, I mean, I like Pringles, but they're not my favorite go-to chip at all. But then again, when you stick your hand in the can, guess what? It's stuck, and you won't get the bun out. You know, maybe it just come out, but I don't know if you talk about a waste of a container, putting a hot dog bun into a can like that. No.
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5: Hagerstown police are searching for two suspects in connection with a weekend homicide. Officers were called to the first block of East Antietam Street around 3:30 Sunday morning for a report of a shooting. They found 30-year-old Delonte Young of Hagerstown suffering from a gunshot wound. He was pronounced dead at the scene. Investigators with the department's criminal investigations unit have charged 38-year-old Michael Wilder and 39-year-old Sierra Bryant, both of Hagerstown, with first-degree murder and other related offenses. Both suspects remain wanted. To see a picture of them, go to our website at WFMD.com. A three-vehicle crash in Franklin County claimed the life of a Chambersburg woman last Thursday afternoon. Pennsylvania State Police say 53-year-old Katina Espinoza was standing near Tomstown Road in Quincy Township when two vehicles collided at the intersection of Tomstown Road and Menser Gaps Road. Investigators say the impact sent one of the vehicles into Espinoza and a third vehicle. She was pronounced dead at the scene. The two drivers, 60-year-old Sandy Miller and 30-year-old Carlene Hall of Waynesboro, were taken to area hospitals with minor injuries. The intersection was closed for several hours as police investigated the crash, which remains under investigation. The Frederick County Board of Elections has officially certified the results of last month's primary election with no changes to any race following the final canvass of mail-in and provisional ballots. The certified results confirm the winners and candidates advancing to the November general election exactly as they appeared in the unofficial totals. The Board of Elections completed the review on Monday, meeting the state certification deadline. Voters can now look ahead to the general election, where several county and state races will be decided. Health officials are warning that tick bites are surging across the country this year, and Maryland residents are being urged to take extra precaution while spending time outdoors. The Centers for Disease Control and Prevention say emergency room visits for tick bites are higher than normal in many parts of the U.S. Experts recommend using insect repellent, wearing long sleeves and pants in wooded or grassy areas, checking yourself and pets for ticks, and removing any attached ticks as quickly as possible to reduce the risk of diseases like Lyme disease. For more on local stories, get at WFMD.com. 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I'm Diana Gibson, Mid-Maryland's News Radio Center, 930 WFMD.
7: Fox News, I'm CJ Papa. President Trump arriving in Turkey, where he was met by that nation's leader, President Erdogan, as he stood above Air Force One.
8: President Trump expected to allow Turkey back into the F-35 stealth fighter jet program. Israeli Prime Minister Benjamin Netanyahu, currently the only country, Israel, that operates the F-35 in the Middle East, does not want to see Erdogan receive these jets.
7: Fox's Lucas Thomason in Ankara. Russia's war in Ukraine will also be on the agenda. Ukraine's President Vladimir Zelensky speaking at the summit.
9: I want to emphasize this. Unlike Putin, we are not fighting this war for pleasure or for geopolitics. Russia brought this war to Ukraine.
7: Zelensky will meet with President Trump, who said yesterday he believes Russia's President Putin is under pressure to end the war. America's listening to Fox News.
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0: 35 at WFMD. Well, heartbreak on the pitch. See how cool I am? Because I said the pitch. I've watched Ted Lasso. I know that they call soccer fields the pitch. I don't know why, but they do. We here call them football fields sometimes, but they fell to Belgium. And they got their collective USA rear ends handed to them. And so my question then is to you, are you going to watch any more soccer? Did you watch any soccer? I haven't watched any of it. I am one of those maybe few Americans that don't care about soccer. I really don't. I don't care to whether, I mean, you know, I always want America to win because I am a home. I'm a homie. I like my home teams, and I wanted America to win, but they got beat and they got beat bad. Even though the red card guy got to play. Ooh, well, didn't do any good, did it? But now that we're not in it, I will admit that I find the people who are here supporting and love soccer, I am glad that they are loving life. Okay? I'm glad that they are enjoying the world of soccer. I don't care. I enjoy the people and how they're enjoying it and the traditions that they're doing, and the Norwegians are rowing and everybody's singing John Denver songs. I love all that. But the actual soccer playing for me, I could care less. I don't know. I guess that's because I didn't grow up on soccer. And I find it. I appreciate those athletes because they're on that pitch for a very long time. They don't do a whole lot of substitutions. Which, by the way, if you're the guy riding the pine, I guess you make money. I don't know. Sitting there, you know, picking splinters out of your rear end. Or, you know, throwing the water bottles to the guys who do get to play. But other than that, it's kind of a boring game. Yes, yeah, the footwork and stuff like that. But for the overall part of it, it's just kind of, it's a little slow. Because it's like the guy kicks it 60 yards and the other guy kicks it 50 yards and the other guy kicks it 60. And then if they get lucky, then they're down there by the goal and then it gets a little exciting. And then the kicks, those are the fun. That's about it. Other than that, it's just back and forth and boom, boom. It's kind of like a very long game of ping pong. It's the morning news. I know. I have no culture. The old world loves the game of football. We call it soccer. That's because we're America.
1: 930 WFMD traffic for Frederick and surrounding counties. A service of Frederick Air. It's a good call.
2: 15 in Frederick, pretty slow in both directions between 70 and 26. You've got delays on 270 as well. Urbana to Hyattstown, 355 at 109, pretty slow as well. 15 southbound, you've got delays from Luckett's to Leesburg on that southbound side. And it's still pretty slow after 370 headed down to D.C. There's an accident on the 495 outer loop just past mile marker 39. I'm MJ with your WFMD traffic, a service of Frederick Air and Bryant. Whatever it takes to keep you comfortable, Frederick Air, it's a good call.
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3: CA checking in on the Mars train system. Train 894 is delayed about 15 minutes, but it has made its final stop. Train 880 is the last train on the Brunswick line, still delayed about 5 to 10 minutes. New scheduled arrival in Washington is now after 9:30. For the MTA Transit Team, I'm Austin Todd on WFMD.
4: Your 930 WFMD Skyscan forecast for Mid-Maryland. Clouds stick around today with scattered showers and thunderstorms arriving later and highs near 85. Showers and storms linger tonight with lows around 68. For Wednesday, it'll be a mix of sun and clouds with more showers and highs near 84. 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WFMD meteorologist Diana Gibson.
0: Hey, Hey, Diana. Right now, cloudy sky, 69 in Frederick. Good morning, Middletown and Lovettsville. It's the Premier Dental Arts Morning News Express.
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0: Morning News Express at WFND. Well, some good news, I guess. Maryland regulators have stopped BG&E, Baltimore Gas and Electrics. They wanted to raise the monthly rate for your electric bill if you're a BG&E, and we're not. I mean, we're Potomac Edison or whatever it is. My daughter and her husband, who have been staying at our house because they don't have power, thanks to BG&E, and the storms, of course. The utility company wanted to raise customers' electricity rates starting August 1st, but state regulators blocked it until at least January 2027, so after the election. Right? I mean, let's be honest. After the election. Utility company filed a $156.1 million rate case with Maryland Public Service Commission last week, a move that would increase residential customers' electric bills by an estimated average of $8 a month. Well, there goes your $12.50 a month big buyback from Big Westmore. I'm saving you on your electric power. Yeah, $150 a year. That's what you get. Whoa, look at me. Oh, hold it, $8 a month. Oh, okay. Well, you know, hey, you'll still have $4.50 to spend. Go get yourself a Happy Meal. Go get yourself a pack of gum. In its filing, BGE said the rate increase is necessary to sustain life and reliable systems. Without the funds, the region was at risk of longer, more frequent, more expensive power outages. Okay, so here's a question that I have. Now, I know all this stuff costs money, but you put stuff up in the 1950s and expect it to work in the 21st century. At some point in time, you tell me. Where, I mean, all these years that, you know, the power company has been getting your money and they've been, you know, what was my bill? I'll tell you my bill because I'm honest about it. Our bill, I think, was like $400 last month. And it's been higher than that. Especially during the wintertime. Heating the house is really tough. And we pay a lot to heat it. Trying to get a new system in there, but, you know, that takes time. But if it's figured everybody in Frederick County had, you know, that. How much money is that? And really, how much does it cost for them to, you know, send the power down the line, send it on down the line? And the aging infrastructure of all this. Now, we had power out, and I appreciate the men and women who go out there in a storm and they fix all that stuff. I get it. I appreciate it. But I was driving around, and it looked like some of those, they can't be telephone lines anymore, right? They're hanging, but they're like droopy dogs, you know? It's like a teenager walking down a Baltimore street male with his pants down around his knees. In a belt. That's kind of our power line situation. When do we start making changes on how that is delivered? Do we start putting it underground? That way when a tree branch falls, it doesn't blow a transformer? I know it costs money. I get that, but isn't that the part of doing business? Making sure that the things work well. The problem is when that does happen, it's just like here, they want $156 million, and that's just for 1 year. I mean, that's a lot. And what are they doing with it? While people in Baltimore and Timonium area are sitting without power. Inquiring minds want to know.
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4: In field, the U.S. is hesitating. A bouncing ball picked up in the box. And that's the opening goal for Belgium. It was De Ketelaere, first to react in there on the cross. And now they're in an early hole against Belgium.
5: There's a man lined down behind the wall. Tillman over the wall.
4: Trossard to the byline, gets a cross into Ketelaere's rising up, and Belgium retake the lead. Moments later, his second goal. Well, don't concede another. Lukaku on the loose ball scores. Romelu Lukaku. Now they will ride momentum down to Los Angeles Friday afternoon for a showdown with Spain in the World Cup quarterfinal.
0: The United States men's soccer team made two costly defensive mistakes, and Belgium took advantage with two goals and assists as the host America's World Cup ended in the round of 16 with a deflating 4-1 loss on Monday evening in Seattle. Belgium played with urgency from the start, and the United States largely couldn't match it as it turned in a dud of a performance in one of the biggest matches in team history. James Wood went yard with every base full in the fifth inning for the Washington Nationals.
6: And that ball hit deep to center field. Bryce Matthews watches that one go. That's a slam to straightaway center. Washington Nationals pouring it on here in the fifth inning. They have scored six runs in the fifth and now lead it 12-6.
0: Nationals overcame a five-run deficit. They held off the Houston Astros 12-11 in the opener of a three-game series on Monday night. Word has it the veteran quarterback Rasul Douglas has agreed to terms with the Washington Commanders on a contract for next season. Douglas, who turns 31 on August 29th, returns to the NFC East after beginning his NFL career in the division with the Eagles, a third-round pick in 2017. He helped the Eagles win the Super Bowl in his rookie year. With bases loaded, Brunswick Little League's James Krause smacked a hard high liner to right center and sped his way around the bases for an inside-the-park grand slam. Combine that with a no-hitter from Cole Changuris and reliever Cooper Daughtry, Brunswick rolled to a 12-zip win over Frederick in the District 2 10-12 Little League tournament game that ended after 3.5 innings because of the mercy rule. Brunswick will now host Montgomery County Upper on Wednesday in the winner's bracket. Sports 15-45. 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
8: 15 in Frederick, pretty slow in both directions between 70 and 26. You've got delays on 270 as well. Urbana to Hyattstown, 355 at 109, pretty slow as well. 15 southbound, you've got delays from Luckett's to Leesburg on that southbound side. And it's still pretty slow after 370 headed down to DC. There's an accident on the 495 outer loop just past mile marker 39. I'm MJ with your WFMD traffic, a service of Frederick Air and Bryant. Whatever it takes to keep you comfortable, Frederick Air, it's a good call.
9: Your 930 WFMD sky scan forecast for mid-Maryland. Clouds stick around today with scattered showers and thunderstorms arriving later and highs near 85. Showers and storms linger tonight with lows around 68. For Wednesday, it'll be a mix of sun and clouds with more showers and highs near 84. 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WFMD meteorologist Diana Gibson.
0: Right now, 68 and cloudy. Pet of the week is coming up next.
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0: And it's time now for the pet of the week. Our friends at the Auto Spa Express, pet of the week along. We find out pets for you to have and to hold and to cuddle with. And we do it with our friends at the Animal Control, 1832 Rosemont Avenue. Sean Snyder joins us. Sean, good morning, sir. How are you?
13: Good, Bob, and yourself?
0: Well, I'm good. Did you have a good 4th of July?
13: I did, yeah. It was, you know, a little bit hot and got some rain, but all in all, you know, it's not worth complaining about.
0: Well, hold it. Obviously, you don't do my job, because that's what we're paid to do, complain.
13: Yeah. Yep.
0: Also, let's talk about our friends over there at Fry Agricultural Products and Johnson & Johnson Heating, AC, and Plumbing. Let's talk about our pet of the week today, and it's not your typical pet of the week. Nope, Eden is an adult female.
13: Holland Lop. So if your listeners are looking for some bunny to love, you may be the one. I've been saving that, you know.
0: Yeah, man, you pulled that one out right at the perfect time.
13: Yeah. So, yeah, Eden is an adult Holland Lop. She has one ear that's a little lazy and the other one sticks up. She is brown and black in color, kind of reminiscent. I'm going to be honest. I don't know if there's an actual rabbit color, but she kind of looks like a tortoiseshell cat in her coloring. So she was actually has a little bit of history at the shelter. She was originally found as a stray in July of 2025.
0: Oh, wow.
13: Adopted. Yeah, well, she was adopted in August. So she was only with us about a month. And unfortunately, her adoptive family is splitting up, and they were having trouble keeping track of who was caring for her, so they thought it best to bring her back. And that's one thing, you know, sometimes animals have quite a history with us, so we will always take our animals back, no matter if you've had them for a year, 9 years. If you can no longer care for them, we want you to bring them back to us. Or, you know, if you find a suitable rehome, we're all right with that, of course, but at the same time, we want to make sure they're cared for appropriately. So, you know, as far as rabbits go, obviously they're prey animals, so a lot of them are scared and a little bit more shy and timid. That is not Eden. She's actually quite the social butterfly. She hops to the front of her cage when people come in, and she's excited to see them. She loves to be pet. Not a huge fan of being picked up, but I think over time, as someone earned trust with her, she may tolerate it more. But to strangers, she's a little hesitant if you try and pick her up. She gets our staff love it in the morning when they clean her cage. They give her an X pen, and it's a really big space. And they say every morning she gets the zoomies, where she'll run around and act all crazy and play with her toys, and then she flops over and just goes back to sleep for a while.
0: There
13: so,
0: you go.
13: You know, she's a rabbit with a personality, that's for sure, and probably be a good fit for the first time rabbit owner or someone who has years of experience.
0: Yeah, I like that. Now, you called her a tortoiseshell, and I'm looking at her, and I'm like, she kind of reminds me of a calico cat.
13: Yeah, the same colors.
0: Yeah.
13: Definitely. And, you know, Linda, our old director, who you know, always called calicos patches, and tortoiseshells are the same color scheme, but it's almost like it's batter that's being mixed together.
0: Yes.
13: So, you know, that was her kind of analogy. And in the cat world, they're always females.
0: Yes.
13: I can't say if that's the fact for rabbits or not.
0: No. Also, like that little spin art thing, you know, when you put the drops of paint down and you turn it on and it spins real quick. Looks like that could be it, too. Yeah.
13: Yeah. That's the only way I'm an artist.
0: Me, too. So what's the what's kind of the protocol when it comes to a rabbit and how much?
13: Yeah, and folks are usually surprised. Our adoption fee for a rabbit is only $50, and what they're surprised about, That does include spaying or neutering. So all rabbits that leave here are spayed or neutered. You know, having them spayed or neutered obviously allows you to not worry about baby bunnies if you have multiple rabbits, but it does help with litter box training. If certain parts are removed, they can't get cancer in those parts. So, you know, and then there's some behavior aspects as well. So $50 gets you a spayed or neutered rabbit here at the shelter, and obviously we're a resource to help you get started if you're new, or we can point you in the right direction.
14: Well, there you go, Sean. We'll have Eden up on our social coming up in just a little bit. It's the Pet of the Week on Free Talk 930 WFMD. Thank you, sir.
13: Thank you.
14: Have a great day. It's the Morning News Express. Eden looks cool.
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8: 15 in Frederick, pretty slow in both directions between 70 and 26. You've got delays on 270 as well. Urbana to Hyattstown, 355 at 109, pretty slow as well. 15 southbound, you've got delays from Luckett's to Leesburg on that southbound side. And it's still pretty slow after 370 headed down to D.C. There's an accident on the 495 outer loop just past mile marker 39. I'm MJ with your WFMD traffic, a service of Frederick Air and Bryant. Whatever it takes to keep you comfortable, Frederick Air, it's a good call.
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9: Your 930 WFMD Skyscan forecast for Mid-Maryland. Clouds stick around today with scattered showers and thunderstorms arriving later and highs near 85. Showers and storms linger tonight with lows around 68. For Wednesday, it'll be a mix of sun and clouds with more showers and highs near 84. 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WFMD meteorologist Diana Gibson.
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18: Hot 9 o'clock. I'm Chris Foster, Fox News. President Trump is in Ankara for a two-day NATO summit. The alliance announces billions of dollars in multinational arms deals as the president keeps up the pressure for Europe to spend more on its own defense. And he's met with Turkey's President Erdogan today.
19: Right from the beginning, good chemistry. We've had a very special relationship. Turkey has become, under the president, a very powerful country militarily.
18: There's some downtime next and a social dinner with the other world leaders. A hearing resumes in 2 hours in Utah about whether there's enough evidence to try Tyler Robinson for the conservative activist Charlie Kirk's murder.
20: Former State Bureau of Investigations agent David Hull testified that as they looked into the murder of Charlie Kirk last September, they were reviewing footage of what they believed to be the suspect's vehicle when they found out someone was turning themselves in.
21: Yeah, did you, at that point in time, did you receive a name from Washington County?
22: Yes, we did.
21: And what was that name?
22: Tyler Robinson.
20: Earlier in the day, Officer Chris Bagley testified he suspected the shooting came from the top of a building on the Utah Valley University campus, and dispatch confirmed someone had been seen on the roof.
23: The individual stood up after the shooting and ran northeast on the top of the Losi building.
20: Kirk's widow Erica and his parents are attending the hearing this week. Jessica Rosenthal, Fox News.
18: Team USA's World Cup dreams are dashed with a 4-1 loss to Belgium in their round of 16 match in Seattle. Fox Sports commentator Tyler Terrence.
24: Every single player showed up and had their worst game of the tournament individually, and it looked like that collectively, and it was such a gut punch for what otherwise was a perfect tournament for the U.S.
18: 2002 men's team was the last to make it this far before losing in the quarterfinals. Maine Senate candidate Graham Plattner was told to withdraw from the race by Senate leaders in the state's Democratic Party. He's accused of rape by a woman He was dating off and on 5 years ago. He denies it and says he'll take time off from the campaign for now. 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
1: 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I'm not going to say I told you so, but I will encourage you one more time to dial #250, say micro, and switch to a 5-star American wireless company that won't let you down. 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
18: Paris Appeals Court has shortened a ban on French far-right political leader Marie Le Pen's ban on holding office. And now she can run for president next year, but she'd have to campaign from home, monitored with an ankle bracelet, serving out the rest of her sentence. Le Pen and other members of her national party were convicted last year of misusing European Parliament funds. Hamas offers to hand over authority in Gaza.
2: Hamas says it's dissolving the body that's governed Gaza for nearly 2 decades, with senior members resigning, though some technical and professional personnel would remain to run the Palestinian enclave's day-to-day affairs. Hamas describing this decision as evidence of its commitment to Gaza's reconstruction after years of war, but it did not say whether it plans to disarm or hand over security to an international force. It has offered to hand over control of the strip to a U.S.-backed Palestinian committee, the National Committee for the Administration of Gaza. President Trump's Board of Peace, which oversees that committee, says it'll assess the impact of the move based on actions, not promises. Lillian Wu, Fox News.
18: 4 states are in court seeking more than $1 trillion in penalties from Facebook and Instagram parent company Meta.
3: Meta Platform says California, Colorado, Kentucky, and New Jersey are seeking $1.4 trillion in penalties over claims that the company designed Facebook and Instagram to be addictive to children. The social media giant also says the states accuse Meta of withholding information from the public about the harms the apps pose to young users. An August trial is set in California over claims brought by the 4 states. Meta says the penalty the states are seeking is close to the company's market capitalization of around $1.5 trillion and that the amount is unsupported by the evidence. 29 states have sued Meta in federal court, most alleging violations of the Children's Online Privacy Protection Act.
18: Fox's Tony J. Powers. There are flash flood watches in New England, the Mid-Atlantic, and parts of the Appalachians today. I'm Chris Foster, Fox News.
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4: Tensions between the U.S. and Iran have calmed since signing a memorandum of understanding. Do U.S. voters think it will help? Big picture, our Fox News poll finds that 2/3 doubt a peace deal will keep Iran from developing nuclear weapons. And that view is shared by more than half of Republicans, Democrats, and Independents. Plus, nearly 9 in 10 across the political spectrum agree it's important for the U.S. to avoid a prolonged military conflict with Iran. There are also areas of disagreement. While most Republicans are happy with the job President Trump is doing handling Iran, most Independents and Democrats are dissatisfied. Overall, 64% of voters disapprove. Likewise, nearly 6 in 10 think the U.S. made the wrong decision in taking military action against Iran in February. Most Democrats and Independents say it was wrong, while most Republicans believe it was the right decision. I'm Dana Blanton. That's your poll for you.
9: Your 930 WFND Skyscan forecast for Mid-Maryland. Clouds stick around today with scattered showers and thunderstorms arriving later and highs near 85. Showers and storms linger tonight with lows around 68. For Wednesday, it'll be a mix of sun and clouds with more showers and highs near 84. 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WFMD meteorologist Diana Gibson.
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25: Kelly McEnany could be joining us from Fox and Friends. We had a bit of an incident this morning on the 21st floor. See if she wants to explain it to you, but she's still traumatized by it. Meanwhile, got to inform you that we got our own YouTube channel now. Everybody's talking about it. It's hotter than the Trump watch. 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Meanwhile, the President of the United States has arrived in Turkey, where he's doing a bilat and meeting with the press, taking questions with President Erdogan, taking a lot of questions with President Erdogan. And they don't have an interpreter now for the Turkish. They had an interpreter, but I think he just left. So, and when he talks, we couldn't really hear anything on Fox and Friends, so we had to fill that time. But I don't know what he's saying, but the president's being very candid about the tensions with our allies. He said France, Germany, England, they weren't there for us. And I didn't really need any help in Iran, but they made it clear they weren't going to help. Now, you ask us to protect Europe? Okay, I'll do that. But you don't want to help us out at all in Iran, where you really need Iran straightened out more than we need them straightened out. So, and it's got to affect you more to have a nuclear weapon than us have a nuclear weapon. And then he trumpeted his relationship with Turkey, saying everything I've asked him to do, he has done. So let's get to the big three.
0: Number three.
6: He sent a message back indicating that he would come over. And I said, no, don't come over. Like, I'm not in the mood. Don't come over. He came in. He just came into my house. It was unlocked. I live in an area where you don't usually have to lock your doors. I do now.
25: Yeah, that is the accuser, Jenny Ricoy of on CNN last night, talking about Graham Plattner, one of the worst human beings you could ever meet. Now we find out he's so embarrassing, is inexcusable, and this is easily foreseeable. Now there's a push to push him out. Graham Plattner, the phony oyster farmer with a history of abuse, and everyone's one scandal after another. The Dems didn't care, but now they're going to toss him overboard. The only person I want to hear from is John Fetterman, because he said ahead of time, this guy is a piece of garbage, and now Susan Collins will probably have a more formidable foe because he'll be kicked out within 5 days, because that is the deadline.
0: Number two.
19: You've been a great leader and a respected leader all over the world, and we really do. We've had right from the beginning good chemistry. We've had a very special relationship. Turkey has become, under the president, a very powerful country militarily.
25: Yep, President NATO, President off to NATO. He has landed. Looming issues. Got Ukraine, of course. The Iran. Are the allies going to do anything? And they want to know if we're going to be taking our troops out of Europe or where we're placing them. It'll be a very interesting summit. I promise you, news will emerge.
0: Number one.
10: From the beginning, we didn't connect with the game. It was really tough from the beginning to congratulate Belgium. They were better than us. We didn't show what normally that team can show. And that is the reality.
25: That is the coach of the U.S. national team. Down goes the U.S. A woeful display in Seattle as U.S. hopes of a final eight appearance or a final four appearance or a finals appearance goes up in flames. We look at the run and where the team goes from here. First off, absolutely terrible if you watch some of that game. And again, we're monitoring what's going on with the Erdogan bilat and the president speaking right now. If anything comes out of this big, and before we go back to the World Cup, just let me tell you, the major issue right now is selling the F-35s and that jet engine to Turkey. Now, normally we would do that with a NATO ally, but we didn't when they went ahead and bought the missile defense system of Russia. We said, you can't buy this stuff from Russia. Those are the people we're protecting you against. That's the whole purpose of NATO. Soviet Union, Russia, same thing. So they went ahead and bought it anyway. So we said, we're cutting off the F-35 because we don't want to see our equipment mix and match with their equipment. So they, in turn, we've been in a standoff. So the president takes over again and says, look, they still want the F-35. I think I'm going to sell it to them. I think that's the announcement that's going to be made. And one thing they're going to come back with and say, I never really took the S-300 system out of the boxes. I bought it, but I haven't used it. Maybe that would be the compromise. Israel's prime minister told me yesterday on Fox and Friends, whatever you do, do not sell the F-35 to Turkey. Turkey's a great country. Erdogan's a terrible guy. That's where Bibi Netanyahu and Erdogan disagree. And President Trump disagree when it comes to Erdogan. Most people see Erdogan as a thug. And I think the president likes the fact that he's strong and has been loyal to him. But Turkey's also very loyal to Iran. And by staying out of it, that's as loyal as you can get. Now, back to the U.S. team, much less consequential, but just so disturbing. The U.S. is on this run, takes two of three games in the group session, knocks out Bosnia, man down. You would think against Belgium, a team they were favored to beat, they would at least stand up and fight. They didn't. They came out flat. Their goalie was awful, made one big save, Matt Freeze. Hard to believe he's the best goalie in our country, but he is, I guess.
7: But U.S. Belgium, it was a matter of minutes before Belgium got on the board first. 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
13: Freeman blocks the cross. Prevents the corner. It's infield. The U.S. is hesitating. A bouncing ball picked up in the box. And that's the opening goal for Belgium. It was to Ketelaere. First to react in there on the cross. The U.S. players froze defensively. And now they are in an early hole against Belgium.
7: So it's a clearing header to about the 20-yard line, at which time you got to run through the ball. That's it. I don't care if you're a great player, you're slow, you're fast. You see the ball, you run through it with your body. Instead, these guys just looked up, watched the ball bounce. Turkey gets it, serves it back in, shot, goal. And that changed the complexion of the game. But they would answer back, believe it or not. USA, Belgium, Malik Tillman on the free kick. Cut two.
13: There's a man lying down behind the wall, which means the wall can jump. Tillman over!
7: So that was pretty cool. Tied at 1-1, not playing well. You thought, okay, that's going to wake him up. But 5 minutes later, Belgium answers with another goal. With this guy was just out jumped every American defender. And actually, the goalie, in retrospect, should have owned that box. You can use your hands. You go to the ball. You let the bodies fly. Cut three.
13: Trossard to the ball line, gets the cross in.
14: They're both taking the same angle there, and Trossard is able to get down to the line. They're both making the same play, and that comes down to communication. But even at that point, Tim Ream gets beat at the back post.
7: Yeah, he just got beat to the ball, 38 years old. That'll be it for him, captain. Play well, but he was really exposed last night. Kelly McEnany is from a base, more of a baseball family. But she's always in combat, especially when you were press secretary, verbal combat.
15: Yes, right? Verbal combat. That's right.
7: And you said that the team, you look at it in the positive.
15: Yes.
7: You say, hey, they're well represented, very patriotic. They seem to really love the country. And that's a relief compared to what we've been dealing with Megan Rapinoe and her other teammates. Now, I wouldn't put Carly Lloyd in that spot because Carly Lloyd never bought into that. But teammates have done on the world stage in the past.
15: Totally. Look, you're the soccer fan. Yeah. You care about the sport play by play. And that is fair. And you want to win. And we as Americans want to win. I'm watching this from more of a cultural, political standpoint. And I don't think sports should be political. Megan Rapinoe made them political. But this team stood for the anthem. They talked about their faith. They were a great representation of America up until the end where Brian, look, in fairness, I didn't watch the game. But I have heard from more than just you that it was not the best showing for the US of A.
7: Yeah, and I think more people will tell you that, Kaylee. By the time you go to Outnumbered today, I think you will change your tune.
15: Okay.
7: But I put it this way, I don't care about you're going to, I know this sounds un-American. If you give your best, you leave it on the field, you hit a post, you lose 2-1. I get it. Sometimes you give your all and you lose by 3 goals. And I go, look, the other team was better. You let us know you were better than these guys. And then you let us know you're not going to beat these guys because you didn't show up. The only thing I care about in life is effort.
15: Yeah.
7: That's all I care about. And the other stuff, you know, you build skill along the way in whatever you do, what we're doing now. And then, but if you give it all and sometimes you have a bad show, it happens. But if you don't prepare for that show, that's on you. And so I'm not going to say, well, you had a bad day. You didn't prepare for your show. Well, I didn't really have the good questions. Well, why didn't you? Well, I didn't prepare for the show. I'm not going to make excuse for you. You blew it. But if you prepare for the show and sometimes you don't feel great and you go, I didn't do a good job on that show, but I tried. Let me figure out what I did wrong. But you can't say you didn't put the effort in. You put the effort into everything. You're the most well-researched person I've ever seen. Even when you were the press secretary, when you were on CNN as a pundit, you were ready for 9 arguments. Everybody was against you. With good training for Trump land.
15: Indeed.
7: Right? So
15: indeed.
7: No one ever questions your effort. That's the only thing. That's why I put winning and losing below effort.
15: Yes, my dad has a quote, and it's a great one. It's from a high school basketball coach. I don't know his name. Hard work beats talent when talent doesn't work hard. And I was trying to tell my daughter that this week. You got to work hard no matter what you do, because you can beat the most talented person if you just put in the hard work. So I get that. But here's a question. I saw some people saying this on X. Do you think they showed up? And, you know, think about you're in your home country. Everyone's so excited. You're winning all these matches. You show up, and you don't realize how much you underestimated this Belgian team. I think they read that they had 18. They've won their last 18 games. So
7: they beat them 5-2 last time. But, but listen, that same team was down 2-0 to Senegal with 5 minutes left, a team they were supposed to beat, and they rallied, got two fortunate goals, and they ended up surviving. I sure thought Senegal was going to give the U.S. a harder time. But, yeah, I mean, sometimes you do. But that's why I'm saying if that team is better than you and you get stripped to the ball, do you hustle back? You know, so with they're tall in the middle, they're aggressive in the middle. Does that mean you don't go for the ball?
15: Yeah.
7: So I watched that second goal. Was it the first goal? Well, the ball goes up in the air, gets clearing head by the U.S. The ball drops down around the 20, and I'm watching two American players. All you do is run through the ball. You could be a 16-year-old Division II player, whatever. You know, you could be a club player. You just run through the ball. And then you bodies fly, but the ball's there. You're never going to get a penalty. But to sit there and watch it land, and Belgium. The Belgian player one time it over to the middle, outheads a guy where the goalie sits on his line. Harvard grad, he's too smart.
15: Yeah.
7: To sit on his line at that moment. Go take, you know, you take him in. You can use your hands.
15: I hear you trying to talk down Harvard as I sport my Harvard ring sitting here at this microphone.
7: Another reason to resent the Ivies.
15: Yeah, exactly. Look, they didn't pull it off. It wasn't a miracle on ice moment, if you will. But yeah, I hear you. You got to hustle. Lawrence Jones was saying at points they were just lightly jogging places. So I gotcha. No A for effort for the team.
7: Understood. Yes. So let's talk about stuff that really matters. And the President of the United States. The tone that you got, Kaylee, when he landed, met with Erdogan, the body language, and then what we were able to pick up on Fox and Friends into our show on the bilat.
15: Yeah, it's interesting because, you know, there's this American media have used this through the prism of, you know, strongmen countries and, you know, Western European democracies, and they're correct on that. But President Trump said, look, weak or strong, whatever, I get along with people who deliver. And we've seen that with the Turkish president. Is he a perfect guy? Absolutely not. Does he have all sorts of problems domestically with personal freedoms? Yes, he does. That being said, he's delivered for the United States when the president has asked, and it will be really interesting to see if that friendship can translate, because it is in Turkey, into kind of a conduit between the president and the European powers, who he is more hostile with, having Erdogan right there in the middle. It'll be fascinating 48 hours.
7: You know, I was thinking, too, he's the bridge to Iran because he has relations with Iran. He's also a bridge to Russia because he's got a relationship with Russia. And at one point, you got to think Erdogan is telling Putin, someone's got to tell him, he has no way out right now. It doesn't seem like he has any way out while keeping his fragile ego intact. Is there an off ramp where he has somewhat of saves face in this situation? And we ended here. We're all spending, every nation is spending money for you.

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6: This is a Bloomberg Money Minute. President Trump is moving ahead with efforts to shape the Federal Reserve after the Supreme Court blocked an effort to fire Governor Lisa Cook last week. Sources tell us top officials are exploring ways to remove members of the Fed's Board of Governors to make way for more of the president's own picks. Cook remains a target, as does former Chair Jay Powell. Hiring slowed sharply in June. Payrolls increased by 57,000 last month, taking some of the shine off of the recent blockbuster employment reports. This morning, stock futures are seeing slight gains, supported by declining bets the Federal Reserve will hike interest rates. And it's summer grilling season, but this year's barbecue menu may look a little different than years past. High beef prices aren't coming down. Tomatoes have soared on weather disruptions. And even ice cream prices have jumped. With the cost of living a major concern, many grocery shoppers are making lots of substitutions to stay on budget for all their gatherings. Courtney Donahoe, Bloomberg Radio.
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0: let him control and take to his advice on Central and South America. So he couldn't believe the amount of latitude and influence he was able to have with the administration, not by trying. They would solicit him. So that's pretty much why he got the job he got.
1: Yeah, I agree. He's a steady hand and extremely sophisticated understanding of the world. And we're incredibly fortunate to have him in this senior government position that he's in right now.
0: Dan Hoffman, thanks so much, Dan. Appreciate it.
1: All right, my pleasure. Have a good rest of the day.
0: You too. We'll be back with some phone calls in a moment. Then the bottom of the hour, we talked to Ned Ryan about what Republicans' chances are now in Maine to hold that seat now that Graham Plattner is blowing up before our eyes.
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10: Welcome back to another edition of Spotlight on Local Business. I'm Drew here with Jeff and Jill from N.E. Bob Waltz Plumbing and Heating. You guys have been serving this community since 1956, I read, right? Is that
11: That is correct. My grandfather started the business in March of 1956.
10: Okay, 1956, you guys were created, obviously. 70 years, you guys got to be doing something big for that, right?
11: Yeah, no, we're excited to give back to the community that has given so much to us as a family and as a business. And part of the celebration this year is, since it is our 70th year, we're going to give away $70,000 to local charities and organizations. We've predetermined all of the charities on part of the pillars in the community, and we're looking forward to kind of announcing the donations as we go.
10: What do you think has been the key to staying so successful over those years?
11: Doing the right thing. Mm-hmm. My grandfather, from day one, he put his name on the side of the van because he wanted to be proud for what he did and wanted everybody to know what he did.
10: Put his name on it, right?
11: Put his name on it. Yeah, it's continued through my father and now...
10: And now you.
11: Now me.
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7: Welcome back in here to Clay and Buck. It has been pretty remarkable to see some of the walk back from different members of the Democrat establishment, as well as journalists, members of the press corps, etc., who all of a sudden are like, oh, it turns out the Nazi tattoo guy were all kinds of red flags in front of him. It turns out I shouldn't have endorsed him. And I would now like to rescind my endorsement of this guy. Let me just say, a big part of this, Clay, I think a big subtext in all of this going on with this Senate race in Maine is Democrats have a real problem with seeming like they can find a white guy from the working class anywhere in the country to run for office who seems like a normal guy, a bro, if you will. And this was the closest thing that they could come up with. And so they were really putting him in like this special category of, hey, we need more. We need guys who wear trucker hats and not ironically and live in Brooklyn. Like, we need guys who actually drive trucks. You know, we need something like that. And I think that they kind of cast him. And then they realized that they were stuck with him. And now they're starting to feel like maybe it wasn't worth the juice, wasn't worth the squeeze.
8: Well, I think what it represents is there are no normal men in the Democrat Party. There are people like James Tallarico and Tim Walz, who I would say are on the effeminate masculine scale. They are more effeminate than they are masculine. And then you got guys like Graham Plattner who are psychotic. And, I mean, again, in that New York Times story, and it was maybe the most staggering part of the New York Times story last month, Buck, was he said if someone tried to rob him, that he would rape the robber, but not in a gay way, just to establish dominance. And the campaign admitted that he said it. Buck, have you ever heard a guy say, ever, like, even in any way, like, hey, I'm going to rape another guy, but not in a gay way, just to establish dominance? Maybe they say that in prisons. I don't know. I've never heard, like, they just can't find a normal dude, right? They either go crazy, borderline felon, who's psychotic, or they have super effeminate Tallaricos and Tim Walzes. They can't just have normal dudes.
7: There is in fact a space in masculinity, yes, between sociopaths.

0: Math, who should be in prison and has clear issues, and like jazz hands.
1: Yes.
0: You know what I'm saying?
1: It's a big, there's like, that's where most guys are.
0: Yeah. There is a space there. You know, there, it's not necessarily you're either Hannibal Lecter or you are, you know,
1: Pee Wee Herman.
0: Yeah, exactly. That's good. That gets it done. So,
1: about, yeah. Since Israel became a nation back in 1948, they've known they could rely on the good people in the United States to help them. As allies go, Israel stood by the United States through thick and thin. Even though we're thousands of miles apart geography-wise, we're much closer in how we see the world. 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
5: A homicide investigation is underway after a deadly shooting in Hagerstown early Sunday morning. Police responded just after 3:30 a.m. to the first block of East Antietam Street, where they found 30-year-old Delonte Young of Hagerstown with a gunshot wound. He died at the scene. Detectives have identified two suspects in the case, 38-year-old Michael Wilder and 39-year-old Sierra Bryant, both of Hagerstown. They've been charged with first-degree murder and additional related offenses. Authorities say both suspects are still being sought. To see pictures of them, go to our website at WFMD.com. Pennsylvania State Police are continuing to investigate a fatal three-vehicle crash that shut down a Quincy Township intersection last Thursday afternoon. The crash happened just before 3:45 p.m. at Tomstown Road and Mentz Gap Road. Troopers say a collision between vehicles driven by Sandy Miller and Carlene Hall of Waynesboro caused Hall's vehicle to strike 53-year-old Katina Espinoza of Chambersburg, who was standing along the roadway before being hit by a third vehicle. Espinoza died at the scene. Hall and Miller suffered minor injuries and were taken to a hospital. The investigation is ongoing. To read more, go to our website at WFMD.com. Frederick County's primary election results are now official after the Board of Elections certified the vote without any changes to the standings. After completing the canvass of mail-in and provisional ballots, election officials confirmed that every race remained unchanged from the previously reported unofficial results. The certification finalizes which candidates will move to the November general election and concludes the county's post-election counting process. For more local stories, go to WFMD.com. If you're heading outside, Maryland health officials say you'll want to watch out for ticks. New data shows that tick bites are increasing nationwide, with emergency room visits above normal levels for this time of year. Doctors say prompt tick removal and daily tick checks are among the best ways to prevent illness. They also recommend using EPA-approved insect repellent and wearing protective clothing when hiking, camping, or working in tall grass. Lyme disease remains the most common tick-borne illness in the region. To read more local stories, go to our website at WFMD.com. Now you can text your news and traffic tips into the station at 301-694-9363. I'm Diana Gibson, Mid-Maryland's News Radio Center, 930 WFMD.
2: Fox News, I'm
6: Jean Saucier, President Trump, hanging out with the Turkish president ahead of the NATO summit there this week. The president again expressing disappointment with other NATO countries as they have not supported a U.S. conflict with Iran. He emphasizes he probably wouldn't have even attended the summit if it wasn't in Turkey.
7: We did something in Iran. We don't need anybody's help. I didn't even want the help. But before I asked, they said they wouldn't be there. And we've invested trillions of dollars in NATO.
6: Several European countries, including the UK, argue NATO is a defensive alliance. A high-rise building under renovation in Manhattan is in danger of collapsing after inspectors discovered a couple of its columns had buckled. Multiple floors were sagging. New York Mayor Zoran Mamdani says this building is slowly shifting.
8: Every few minutes, we are looking at a new assessment of the structure and of the possibilities and the options that we have in front of us.
6: People in the area have been evacuated. 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
9: WFMD sky scan forecast. Scattered showers, thunderstorms possible this afternoon and a high of 84. Tonight, showers and thunderstorms likely before 11 o'clock. On Wednesday, showers likely main before 8 a.m. and then partly sunny skies and a high of 83. Thursday, showers likely and maybe even a thunderstorm after 11 o'clock in the morning with a high of 86. 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
4: 930 WFMD traffic for Frederick and surrounding counties. 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
10: Roadwork issues on 85 North between Executive Way and Manor Woods Road. We've also got a weather close down on 464 North at Fry Road. A utility problem continues in Howard County on 144 East just prior to Triadelphia Road. The things are closed down there. And in Loudoun County, 9 and 287 packed through Wheatland. This is Drew with your WFMD traffic, which is brought to you by Frederick Air and Bryant. Whatever it takes to keep you comfortable, Frederick Air, it's a good call.
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1: Welcome back in, Clay and Buck, rolling through the Tuesday edition of the program. We got some callers. We'll get to you. We got some great talkbacks as well. But I did want to play this because everybody right now who is lining up and claiming, oh, how could we have known anything about Graham Plattner? They all knew that this was out there. And they even questioned Graham Plattner about was there more that might come out, including Buck's favorite television show, Mika and Joe Scarborough on Morning Joe, cut 10. Cut 9.
11: Can you...
12: I can just tell you, there is nothing out there that is going to be, will run counter to any of the stories that I've talked about openly this entire campaign. And I know everyone continues to be like, oh, what else is coming?
11: Okay, so you say there's nothing out there that it could be concerning. And this may seem a little bit rich.
12: There's nothing out there. I just want to make this clear. There's nothing out there that's actually concerning. People will make everything seem very concerning because that's what people do in politics.
1: Oh, nothing out there very concerning, except a few rape allegations. Happens to who among us hasn't been accused of rape? Buck, this also ties in cut 8. We were talking about the normal male universe, which is between jazz hands and rape allegations. Here is Graham Plattner saying that he represents, this is 1 month ago on NPR, saying that he represents healthy masculinity. Cut 8.
13: You represent masculinity in certain ways. The Democrats have trouble connecting with male voters. What describe the masculinity that you represent?
12: I think it's just a healthy form of it, which is, yeah, look, I mean, I lift weights. I shoot guns. My background is obviously in the military. I work outside. Most of my hobbies are things that people tend to associate with, like, manly stuff, I guess. At the exact same time, I go to therapy. I have a very open sort of dialogue and emotional relationship with my wife. I work incredibly hard to put myself in places where I share space with folks.
0: Okay, so this is exactly
1: what
0: I was saying a few minutes ago, Clay, which is this is why this guy not only became their nominee, but was they were so desperate to give him a pass, even though basic oppo research must have turned this, because they'll do that on their own side too to know what they're working with, must have turned this stuff up very early on. And yeah, it's because they do not have, this is the demographic nationally and certainly in Maine as well, specifically in Maine, that Democrats are weakest with, which is white guys who don't sit in a comfy air-conditioned office, you know, 9-10 hours a day, who shoot guns. I mean, he says, you know, lift weights. He's got kind of a handlebar mustache too, so I guess that goes to, is it a handlebar? Is that what we would call it? I think, right? Yeah. It's some form of mustache. And yeah, that's, they found this guy, and I think they realized, like, the Tallarico thing to me is just more for comedy value now than comedy value than anything else. I mean, Texans, you got to show up, you know, you never know, all that applies, but the guy's just absurd for the state of Texas. This guy, if Democrats were casting who they wanted to be their head fake candidate in Maine, the party that, you know, wants to trans the kids and have the open borders and all this stuff, they actually want to present themselves in Maine as the party of Graham Plattner still. And that's why this whole thing has turned into such a train wreck for them.
1: Yeah. And I also think it's a great example of sometimes you know what you need, but you lack the skills to find the person who has the knowledge that you need. Let me give you an example, Buck. If you told me, hey, Clay, you have to watch mechanics in a car shop, and you have to pick who the best mechanic is, I don't have the skill to know how to fix cars to be able to tell you, if I have five mechanics in front of me, which of those mechanics is the best. My car's broken down. I know that I need to get it fixed. I don't have the skill set when I'm getting talked to about how to get my car fixed. I don't know enough about cars to be able to pick the best mechanic. Democrats know that their party is broken with men, but they so lack the ability to connect with normal men that they can't actually pick someone who is the solution to the problem that they know they have, right? That's how you get Tim Walz. Oh, well, he wears Carhartt. Oh, well, he wears boots. Oh, he was a former coach. Remember, they tried to introduce him as Coach Walz. They didn't even call him governor. He's just like Eric Taylor on Friday Night Lights. We're going to win football fans. And then people start watching him do the jazz hands and the kicks and everything else, and they say, this dude is not normal. He's not a normal guy. Same thing now with Plattner. Same thing with Tallarico.
0: And the issue is, for guys who are the archetype of what Plattner was trying to represent and connect with, what the heck would you have in common with the Democrat Party of 2026? I mean, what really, you know, because there are these things. There are people who, for example, maybe they're in like a machinist union or something, and there are exceptions. I get that. But if you look at the run-of-the-mill white guy American voter, what does he want to do with the Democrat Party these days? How is the Democrat Party, here even more so, how is the Democrat Party trying to cater to his interests in any meaningful way when they let in 10 million plus illegals in 4 years of Biden, all the affirmative action stuff, all the boss lady women's empowerment stuff? I mean, you go down this whole list. Democrats have a plan of what they want to give to everybody at some level, except white guys who work outside sometimes and maybe lift weights, shoot guns, and have facial hair. I mean, that's the demographic that they don't have.
1: Here's the challenge that they've got, Buck, building on where they are right now. I think not only have they lost a lot of white guys, increasingly, they are having trouble speaking to Hispanic, Asian, and black guys. The Democrat Party has a colossal issue with men in general. Now, this is why I think your theory back in the day, before he came out and said that he'd be okay with his 12-year-old kid or whatever it was, transing himself, Wes Moore was supposed to be the normal guy. I think so far he has not, on the national stage, been able to answer questions because the Democrat Party is so crazy that even a normal guy, and I do think Wes Moore, as Democrats go, may be a normal guy. Even a normal guy has to answer questions about Democrat Party insanity, which makes him abnormal and disconnected from the average male. Because I got to be honest with you. There is not a single man listening to us right now, and I don't even think Wes Moore believed the answer he gave, who is asked, what would you say if your 12-year-old son decided he wanted to be a girl? I think every man listening to us right now, most women, but certainly every man, would say, yeah, we're not doing that. You're 12. Let's go through puberty. When you're over 18, you can make lifestyle choices that may be different. No man is saying, hey, let's talk about chopping your penis off. You're a girl. Let's just chop your penis off. Let's pump you full of estrogen. Like, Wes Moore doesn't even believe that. But Democrat Party orthodoxy is so crazy on some of these issues that you're having to have guys say, I'm okay with a girl, with a boy competing in girl sports. You're not, but the barrier, even if you are a normal guy, the barrier to what you have to say is so far disconnected from normal masculinity that they are destroying any ability to connect.
0: The Democrat Party now basically has a litmus test for exactly the things that you just laid out. That eliminates the people who fail the test are run-of-the-mill, normal, everyday
1: dudes.
0: American dudes. That's who they, the bros out there, that's who they have such a disconnect with. They're aware of that. They know that. I mean, just because demographically the data shows it and it's a threat to their power. But this is also leading them to make decisions like this where all they want is authenticity. And they are inherently inauthentic about it because you can't really be Graham Plattner and be a Democrat as they want him to be, right? I mean, there's no way if you push this guy on some of these issues, he's going to say the things that he would need to say in order for MS Now to be happy with him and other oyster farmers to be happy with him. There's going to be a problem there.
1: This is such the cultural problem that Democrats have. And Buck, this is why Kamala Harris is going to be the nominee in 2028. Because men are not showing up to vote in big numbers in the Democrat primary. You know who is? Black women. And then she's going to show up when she's the nominee, Buck, and she's going to try to pick another bland white guy. And I think it'll be somebody like Andy Beshear.
0: You know who's surging right now in your favorite markets where the gambling occurs?
1: Yes.
0: AOC is having a moment right now. I think it's because Gavin Newsom's had a rough week.
1: Yep.
0: But AOC is increasingly talked about, not as a, I've always thought she was the vice president, nominee. I've always thought she was going to be the night, but people are saying now she could be top of the ticket.
1: I don't think, and I could be wrong on this, but that makes sense to me because the AOC rise really, to me, is partly about kneecapping Kamala Harris because she could have some of the same appeal to minority women as Kamala Harris. You know, all of the criticisms that we have about Kamala Harris, that she can't sit for an interview, that she's an empty vessel, I actually think AOC is a dumber version of Kamala. She's sophisticated on social media, but in terms of being able to actually answer complicated questions, I think AOC is not as intelligent as Kamala.
0: No, I disagree.
1: I think so.
0: I think you're way off on this one. I think AOC has got about 5 IQ points on Kamala. She's smarter than Kamala.
1: Whatever you think of Kamala, she passed the bar. What has AOC ever done? She was a bartender. I know she went to BU, but she went to a rich kids school in Westchester, tries to pretend now that she's AOC from the Bronx. Kamala passed the bar exam. She was an AG. She was a senator.
0: Okay, she failed at first.
1: It's true.
0: She failed at first. Okay, so let's not leave that out.
1: Not ideal for my argument.
0: Yeah.
1: I don't think AOC could pass a bar exam.
0: I still think AOC is smarter than I think this audience is with me. I think they think AOC, if you had like a general knowledge test or if you just did like a straight up in-depth IQ, I think AOC has more cognitive ability than Kamala Harris.
1: This is a fun one. Let's put up a poll question. Who is smarter, AOC or Kamala? In the meantime, by the way, we'll get to some of your calls. We'll get to some of your talkbacks. If you're a camper, outdoorsman, you want to take along Rapid Radios, modern-day walkie-talkies. 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
0: Welcome back into Clay and Buck. Closing up shop for today. I want to remind you, go check out the Clay and Buck Podcast Network. Got a lot of great shows there. Got this show up there hour by hour. Also, YouTube. We have a lot of YouTube. Some people are saying, but you'd know that better than anybody. The greatest YouTube is the Clay and Buck YouTube channel, which you can all go and subscribe to, believe me. And, yeah, that's all good stuff. I wanted to get to Zach in Oklahoma here. What's going on, Zach?
7: Hey, guys. Good to talk to you.
0: You too.
7: So, yeah, I was told the call screener, I've got a take on Charlie Kirk. I've killed over 300 big game animals with a rifle, and I can tell you that bullets can do some very strange things when they hit tissue and bone.
0: Yeah. Yeah, they don't always go. A 30-06 will not always go through and through in a deer, for example. So, yeah, I mean, this is, people are, but this is why I asked, thank you, Zach, is that, do you want to share that, anything else?
7: No, that's it.
0: No, hey, appreciate that, and you're somebody who knows what he's talking about, but this is, you know, again, trying to be respectful and invite different points of view here for people who want to talk things out in a civil fashion, whatever the topic may be, but if you're going to question the expertise of the people that are testifying about this in law enforcement, you want to know something about what you're talking about, right? And the notion that the bullet itself is somehow dispositive, or it proves that this guy didn't do it, is, I just think that's frankly absurd. I just think it's an absurd take. I've heard it a lot from people. I've seen it a lot on online. It's, if that is the objection to Tyler Robinson did this, that is not a rational objection, as in a that does not prove innocence or even reasonable doubt.
1: I just would come back to, hundreds of law enforcement are involved in this investigation. Kash Patel is personal friends with Charlie Kirk. President Trump is personal friends with Charlie Kirk. J.D. Vance is personal friends with Charlie Kirk. Donald Trump Jr., personal friends with Charlie Kirk. His wife and his parents are all there for the trial. In order for your conspiracy to be true, all of the people who knew and loved Charlie Kirk the most are either being lied to in hundreds of investigators are all lying. For what reason? To try to frame someone to allow someone else to go free? It doesn't add up.
0: Someone weighed in on something very important here. E. Senna from New Mexico. Hit it, guys.
8: So as far as who's smarter, AOC or Kamala? AOC. And I use the Kardashian theory. The Kardashians, everybody thinks they're dumb, but they're really not. I mean, they didn't do anything, and look how they're worth millions, right? Same thing with the AOC. She didn't go to law school or anything, but somehow she figured out a way to get into office.
0: I think that the Kardashians are worth more like a billion plus, by the way.
1: Oh, yeah.
0: Not just millions. Yeah.
1: They're billionaires. But I think the brains behind much of the Kardashian team is Kris Jenner, who actually I do believe is pretty smart. The answer is Kamala, sadly. We'll be back tomorrow.
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29: The defense tried to block it on Lisa Brady, Fox News, but a judge in Utah allowing a video compilation played by prosecutors who say it shows the movements of accused assassin Tyler Robinson on the day Charlie Kirk was killed in Utah.
30: Lead investigator David Hull testified the footage was compiled from a number of surveillance cameras on September 10th, exactly 300 days ago today.
29: Fox's Claudia Cowan at the courthouse in Provo, where it's day 2 of a preliminary hearing.
30: As the video played on a courtroom monitor, Hull described how a car believed to belong to Robinson entered a parking structure. Then a figure matching Robinson's description walked to the amphitheater where Charlie Kirk was set to speak and allegedly interacted with Turning Point USA representatives. Video also captured the suspected gunman on the roof of a nearby building, getting into a sniper position on the corner.
29: The man in the video is wearing shorts at first, then later in long pants and walking with a limp. Prosecutors believe Robinson hid the rifle down a pant leg. The defense challenging ballistics and DNA evidence. New York City fire officials investigating reports of falling bricks find support columns buckling at a building under renovation on the east side of Midtown Manhattan, immediately evacuating the surrounding area.
31: So far, all workers in the building that is being converted from commercial to residential use are accounted for. Until more equipment arrives, FDNY Department Chief John Esposito said they're prepared for the worst.
32: This building has continued to move since we've been on the scene. We have a frozen zone and a collapse zone set up.
31: Drones are also assessing conditions until engineers can get in and find out what caused the buckling.
29: Fox's Gernot Scott just getting reports in Maine that former state Senate President Troy Jackson has filed paperwork that could lead to a U.S. Senate run. This is Graham Plattner, who won a Democratic primary in June despite multiple controversies, is now facing growing calls to step aside after an ex-girlfriend accused him of rape, which he denies. 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
29: A status hearing in Chicago for a Venezuelan national accused of murdering a Loyola University freshman.
2: 26-year-old Jose Medina in Cook County Court here in Chicago wearing a beige prison jumpsuit and using a cane as prosecutors and his defense attorney took up outstanding issues for discovery, including DNA testing and firearm examination in the case in which the illegal immigrant who entered the country in 2023 is accused of shooting and killing 18-year-old Sheridan Gorman along Chicago's lakefront in March, reigniting debate over immigration enforcement and sanctuary city policies. For now, Medina remains jailed. He's pled not guilty and due back in court here July 27th in Chicago. Jeff Manasso, Fox News.
29: Yesterday would have been Sheridan Gorman's 19th birthday. President Trump arriving earlier today in Turkey for a two-day NATO summit expected to focus in part on the conflicts with Iran and between Russia and Ukraine. The path to the Olympics just got a bit easier for Russian athletes.
4: While the International Olympic Committee did not restore Russia's Olympic team, it did ease entry requirements for Russian athletes, who for the 2028 Summer Games in Los Angeles will no longer have to endure a special vetting process that began in October of 2023 as part of the IOC's framework to allow Russian athletes to compete at the Olympics as neutrals. Further, the IOC Tuesday provisionally lifted the suspension of Russia's Olympic Committee.
29: Fox's Jared Max. The IOC guidance is not binding for the governing bodies of individual sports. Defending World Cup champion Argentina heading to the quarterfinals after a dramatic 3-2 victory over Egypt with two late goals in 4 minutes, including one from Lionel Messi and another in stoppage time for the win. Still a historic World Cup for Egypt, though they had never made it to the knockout stage. An hour to the close on Wall Street, a sell-off. The Dow's down 183. And Lisa Brady, Fox News.
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8: Fire investigators are working to determine what caused a deadly house fire in Montgomery County that claimed the lives of two women. The fire broke out early Sunday morning at a home in Silver Spring. Officials say an EMS crew spotted the blaze while returning from the hospital and discovered the fire, prompting a response from firefighters. Crews entered the heavy fire on the second floor and searched the home, where they found two adult women who had died at the scene. A firefighter was also hospitalized with non-life-threatening injuries. The cause of that fire remains under investigation. The results are now official in Frederick County after the Board of Elections certified the primary election with no changes from the unofficial vote totals. In the nonpartisan Board of Education race, the eight candidates advancing to November are Casey Day, Ray Gallagher, Dean Rose, Chad Wilson Sr., Heather Fletcher, Shelley Potter, Tyler Walker, and Jeffrey Seidel. Election officials say the certification wraps up the county's vote counting process and finalizes the November ballot. Maryland State Police are urging potential victims to come forward after the sentencing of a Cumberland man in an online identity theft and privacy case. Investigators say 39-year-old Matthew Swartiger was sentenced July 1st to two consecutive three-year prison terms, with all but 10 days suspended after facing 16 criminal charges in two separate cases. Troopers say the investigation found Swartiger created fake email accounts to impersonate women and illegally accessed private photographs stored on multiple online business platforms. Search warrants at his business and residence in Allegheny County uncovered evidence that unauthorized copies of the images had been made. Anyone who believes they were targeted is encouraged to contact Maryland State Police. The recent stretch of extreme heat is taking a toll on the Potomac River. Maryland environmental officials say record high water temperatures have caused a large fish kill near Seneca in Montgomery County. A biologist measured the river at 94 degrees, setting a new record for that location. According to the Maryland Department of the Environment, the heat likely caused a summer turnover event that brought oxygen-depleted water to the surface, stressing and killing fish. Officials are keeping a close watch on the river and warn that more fish deaths could occur if the unusually hot conditions persist. I'm Diana Gibson, Mid-Maryland's News Radio Center, 930 WFMD.
0: 930 WFMD Sky Scan forecast for Frederick and surrounding counties. Scattered showers and thunderstorms through the evening with patchy fog, mostly cloudy skies, and a low of 68. It's a chance of showers continuing into Wednesday morning early and patchy fog as well. Otherwise, mostly cloudy with a high of 82. A chance of showers possible into Wednesday evening and mostly cloudy with a low of 70. 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A service of Frederick Air. It's a good call.
1: Roadwork issues on 85 North between Executive Way and Manor Woods Road. We've also got a weather close down on 464 North at Fry Road. A utility problem continues in Howard County on 144 East just prior to Triadelphia Road. The things are closed down there. And in Loudoun County, 9 and 287 packed through Wheatland. This is Drew with your WFMD traffic, which is brought to you by Frederick Air and Bryant. Whatever it takes to keep you comfortable, Frederick Air, it's a good call.
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0: I be the first to welcome you in to the very best day of your life. It's Tuesday, my favorite day of the week. 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The show's called Mid-Maryland Live, but we're in the Mid-Atlantic area, as we're right where we should be, just outside of the megatropolis called Frederick City, Maryland. And it's kind of a good place to be, especially this time of year when you get to appreciate the weather changes, whether or not you like them. And also, we have so much to offer broadcasting throughout the entire world. Mm-hmm. And the show is very fair and unbalanced because we try to represent both sides of many arguments or many discussions or many policies that are going on around your world, around your earth, whatever. And that means I have a counterbalance. Well, he's definitely balanced, but I don't know how balanced. Well, it's the man I talk about because he brings so much to life. Yes, he does. He's one of a kind. Thank the Lord. And he is with us each day, and we want to welcome him to the show. It's Franklin B. Mitchell Sr. You don't know him. I know him. He's been all over, and I just want to ask him right now, how's your car running? What's it? Yes, I don't know about going. What's it? It marks up and down. I don't know. What's it? You, Frank, how's it going to groceries? I don't know. What say you, Frank Mitchell? I didn't think he could. He can't hold his breath out that long. That's great. That was the one and only goal that Americans were able to decide, give, take last night in what you call a horrible game. All games are horrible if you lose. You know that. I've said that anyhow. But in soccer, when things start to go downhill and you get behind 2-1, 3-1, and then 4-1, you're finished. So I would, because I'm a strong American, I want to congratulate the American team for doing as well as they did. I had hoped and thought they would do more or be better, but you have your off days. Yeah, I know that. When I was playing professional baseball, a lot of times, yeah, I know I never played, but if I had, I would know that you have up days and down days. Same when I played professional soccer. Not. So maybe we can just concentrate on the rest of the World Cup. Maybe it'll end soon and be over with. Hallelujah. And I hope it was exciting for you soccer, or as they say in Europia, you football fans. I hope you had are enjoying the season. I personally don't have the energy to stay awake to watch an entire soccer game. I know it's exciting because people tell me it's exciting. But paint drying is exciting to watch, and or watch grass grow. That's now these are some of my hobbies that equate to watching a soccer game. Again, if you're into it, it's good. People say the same thing, but I don't, you know, about other sports. But if you've ever watched a high profile checkers game, man, that is something to see. Or the timed chess matches. Now, there you're talking excitement, excitement. But as you know, in America, we like contact sports. We don't have contact golf yet, but I'm kind of pushing that. I'm thinking that would be a great thing. I did see it played out in one movie one time where Bob Barker was involved in a physical contact on a golf course. I think that made the game much more exciting. I think you should be able to do that. I mean, that seems like, what about contact baseball? Well, we have it to a point, but we could, you know, enhance it. Because, you see, I'm a football fan. American football. I love the rough and tumble stuff. I remember when I was drafted to play for the Packers. No, I wasn't drafted to play for the Packers. But anyhow, if I would have been, I would have been all in for that. Because that's a sport. And it's always action in that game. And you don't have to wait 9 minutes into the game and no one has scored a goal. It's 0-0 right now. 1-0, 0-0. I don't know. I guess. And again, I'm not not attacking those who like watching soccer, but I just don't completely understand it. Maybe if I understood it more. I'm starting to learn cricket. Not the Buddy Holly kind. I'm talking about the English sport or the Indian sport from India. A lot of people play, apparently, from India, play cricket. Now, I play croquet. Now, that's really exciting also. I mean, you play long croquet. You got your battle in front of you. I mean, you, first of all, the heavy equipment you have to wear to protect yourself, you know, from tripping over the thingamajigs, wickers, whatever. I don't know what you're calling. But I also started looking at some of the other exciting sports that we have around us. Why don't we have a world champion badminton tournament? Now, I know we have volleyball, but badminton, we can make a contact badminton if that's better for you. And it's kind of a strange game because sometimes when you hit the shuttlecock or birdie or whatever, you can hit it with all your might and it doesn't go anywhere. It depends if you get to, you know, hit on the right projection, I guess that's how it's called. I don't know. I just think that we are very blessed in this country. We have the freedom of the press. We have freedom of religion, freedom of speech. And we have freedom of gaming. Mm-hmm. Do you know, and I don't know if you knew this or not, but I'm going to enlighten you. Do you know that we now have betting sites? Because the government likes gambling and drugs, apparently, because we legalize them to gain revenue from the taxing of, you know, of drugs and gambling. And I was thinking that you could, you know, could you bet on a football game? Well, sure, you always could. Could you bet on base? Always. Basketball? Yeah. Soccer? Yeah. But I've been searching with my Palm Pilot. I think that's what it's called. I don't think they make them anymore. I got it when I bought my BlackBerry. But anyhow, I digress, of course. I was looking for a site to, you know, to maybe look at a wager on badminton or checkers. And, you know, I've searched high and low. Well, you know, as much as I could, and I just can't find that site. But I'm still in search of that. Because Americans love to gamble. It's in our DNA. And if you have money in your pocket, it's in your genes. So, why do we do that? What's the big draw? I'll explain in a second. But first, Frank and I take a short break, you know, to readjust all the buttons and everything. And we have to make sure the monitors and the parallel satellite directional. And we have to do this, and we'll be right back.
1: 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We got a line. 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
6: 270 North is going to slow down starting at Shady Grove Road and roll through 109 in Hyattstown. 15 South, it drags from 26 down through West Patrick. 70 East jammed at 695. 70 West slow through 29. Things look good on 81 up in Westminster. It's a little slow on 97 from 140 to Magna Way, and in Loudoun County, 9 and 287, packed through Wheatland, 15 North. It's crawling from Battlefield to Luckett. 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Whatever it takes to keep you comfortable, Frederick Air, it's a good call.
3: 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Whatever it takes to keep you comfortable, Frederick Air, it's a good call.

0: All right, all right, all right. You know what? I just realized this. What did you realize? I'm glad you asked.
1: Talking to myself again.
0: First day I didn't open up talking about the temperature. You know, we last week, if you will remember, hasn't been that long ago, we were experiencing some very warm, hot days of summer. And each day we were kind of amazed to see the triple-digit numbers appear, whether they were the actual temperatures or the heat-indexed, I made all that up, numbers. But those numbers were really, really high. And that music in the background, Frank, sounds so good. I don't know if I'm hearing things again or not. Well, I liked it. Now you stopped it. I don't understand. So anyhow, I did make mention of the temperature today on the, you know, the thermometer is not as high as it's been, but the humidity is really making things what we call locally as close. You got that? Grandma said it's close outside. Now, if you're not from this area, if you just, you know, if you're an import from, say, like Pennsylvania or Cleveland or a foreign country, you know, like California, you may not be familiar with the colloquialisms of this area, but I'm going to bring you up to date. Close is understood to be high humidity and warm temperatures. That means it's close. The air is close.
2: What?
0: Yeah, it is. Oh, you didn't know that. Well, I just want to help you along there because I think, you know, if you're in this area, you need to know our language. And it is unique. In fact, that's how you catch animals. Unique. Up on them and catch them. No, I'm talking really. I'm not funny. I'm actually telling you. I remember talking to

hot dogs? And I had to question that because I think you don't know the whole word. Is this something different? And I talked to my friends from the Pennsylvania Dutch country. I have no idea what they said. They wanted me to throw my father down the steps, his hat. And I thought, that was silly. Why would you want to throw your father down the step, his hat? But the reason I bring this up is because if you live in this area, I'm going to be your source for explaining to you the names of many, many things. I want to take you to a very small area called Ijamsville. Now, if you say it fast, it comes out Ijamsville or Ijamsville. And when people try to pronounce that, you think that they're floating down the Monocacy River. Or the Potomac. So you have to be local to know what these mean. And the reason I bring it up, I was listening to an out-of-town, out-of-area news report. And I thought they were being humorous because they were pronouncing all these names that they didn't understand how to use them correctly or pronounce them. They didn't pronounce the syllables correctly, so I was trying to figure out what they were saying, and that's why I've decided to open up my interpretation podcast. I don't even know what a podcast is, but it sounded so authentic and you know, something that I do. But if you need help and you're new to the area, this is the place. You may text me or you may call me on the phone here at the station, and I'll try to explain to you what people are really saying. Because if you've not been exposed to our verbiage, our language, you know, it's going to be interesting for you. Because you may stop and ask for directions, and the first thing they may tell you is to simply, you know, go to the square corner and turn right. And you can do that almost every block and every city and every neighborhood. But in this area, we only have one square corner. The rest are corners that are square, but we only have one square corner. See, that's the center of the city, apparently, at one point, some time ago. So when you are traveling and you ask where something located, you hope they'll tell you, that's right. You can go by the square corner, make a left, make a right. Well, I have one other treat for you. What we like to do to visitors and newbies, we have streets that change names on one street level. In other words, you beginning on a street like Main Street. I'm making this up, the name Main Street. And you drive a little further on the Main Street, and now it becomes North, East, South, or West Main Street. But that's pretty normal because you're traveling in one direction. But how do you explain to someone that you start out on East 4th Street, and then you somehow go to West 4th Street, and the same street becomes Deal Avenue? Don't get too confused, because Deal Avenue disappears and becomes Rosemont Avenue. And that same road becomes Yellow Springs Pike. Well, there's a reason for that. I have no idea in the world what it is, but I'm sure there's a reason. You can drive down an ice street and turn into a court street. Fascinating. Fascinating. And all this is the exact same location. So my idea of having an informational podcast to help our new arrivals or people just traveling through, I have the answers for you. I'll try to explain them as long as you don't want an explanation. Explain, I'll give you the directions. Explanation, I can't. I was thinking sometime you would think the governments, city, county, state, would change and make it so it's like one road had one name and one lane had one lane. But apparently,

0: apparently that causes more difficulties. And just to throw one more little crib for you. Wait till you get on the highway numbers. That is so exciting because the same highway changes numbers. And if you say that you want to have the snow plowed on a certain roadway in the city and you call the city, they say, this isn't ours. It goes through our city, but we don't own it. It's owned by the state. Well, I hope I haven't confused you too much. But that's not what we're here to do. We're here to explain things. We're here to talk about what's going on in your life, what's going on around the world, and to give you an update. Big news of the day, that United States fell to Belgium in a not-so-close, not-so-well-played game by the United States. But there's always 4 years from now. We're coming right back. Frank's over there. Tim's here. Most importantly, we'll be opening the phones. Don't go anywhere, please. It's Free Talk Radio.
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2: A homicide investigation is underway after a deadly shooting in Hagerstown early Sunday morning. Police responded just after 3:30 a.m. to the first block of East Antietam Street, where they found 30-year-old Delonte Young of Hagerstown with a gunshot wound. He died at the scene. Detectives have identified two suspects in the case, 38-year-old Michael Wilder and 39-year-old Sierra Bryant, both of Hagerstown. They've been charged with first-degree murder and additional related offenses. Authorities say both suspects are still being sought. To see pictures of them, go to our website at WFMD.com. Pennsylvania State Police are continuing to investigate a fatal three-vehicle crash that shut down a Quincy Township intersection last Thursday afternoon. The crash happened just before 3:45 p.m. at Tomstown Road and Mentz Gap Road. Troopers say a collision between vehicles driven by Sandy Miller and Carlene Hall of Waynesboro caused Hall's vehicle to strike 53-year-old Katina Espinoza of Chambersburg, who was standing along the roadway before being hit by a third vehicle. Espinoza died at the scene. Hall and Miller suffered minor injuries and were taken to a hospital. The investigation is ongoing. To read more, go to our website at WFMD.com. Frederick County's primary election results are now official after the Board of Elections certified the vote without any changes to the standings. After completing the canvass of mail-in and provisional ballots, election officials confirmed that every race remained unchanged from the previously reported unofficial results. The certification finalizes which candidates will move to the November general election and concludes the county's post-election counting process. For more local stories, go to WFMD.com. If you're heading outside, Maryland health officials say you'll want to watch out for ticks. New data shows that tick bites are increasing nationwide, with emergency room visits above normal levels for this time of year. Doctors say prompt tick removal and daily tick checks are among the best ways to prevent illness. They also recommend using EPA-approved insect repellent and wearing protective clothing when hiking, camping, or working in tall grass. Lyme disease remains the most common tick-borne illness in the region. To read more local stories, go to our website at WFMD.com. Now you can text your news and traffic tips into the station at 301-694-9363. I'm Diana Gibson, Mid-Maryland's News Radio Center, 930 WFMD.
3: Fox News, I'm Tom Graham. Legal troubles continue for Facebook and Instagram parent company Meta. Four states are suing, accusing the social media giant of getting children addicted. Fox's Connor Hanson.
4: The attorneys general of California, Colorado, Kentucky, and New Jersey are suing Meta, saying it designed its products to hook young users. They want a staggering $1.4 trillion sum
3: Meta argues the penalties being sought are untethered from reality. A New York City skyscraper is in danger of collapsing in busy midtown Manhattan. Mayor Zohran Mamdani says columns are buckled, floors are sagging.
5: The building remains unstable. Since arriving on scene, we have witnessed additional movement in one of the compromised columns.
3: At 38. Story structure was being renovated. Nearby buildings have been evacuated. 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
6: Line 30 WFMD Skyscan forecast for Frederick and surrounding counties. Scattered showers and thunderstorms through the evening with patchy fog, mostly cloudy skies, and a low of 68. It's a chance of showers continuing into Wednesday morning early and patchy fog as well. Otherwise, mostly cloudy with a high of 82. A chance of showers possible into Wednesday evening and mostly cloudy with a low of 70. 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A service of Frederick Air. It's a good call.
7: 270 North is going to slow down starting at Shady Grove Road and roll through 109 in Hyattstown. 15 South, it drags from 26 down through West Patrick. 70 East jammed at 695. 70 West slow through 29. Things look good on 81 up in Westminster. It's a little slow on 97 from 140 to Magna Way, and in Loudoun County, 9 and 287, packed through Wheatland, 15 North. It's crawling from Battlefield to Luckett. This is Drew with your WFMD traffic, which is brought to you by Frederick Air and Bryant. Whatever it takes to keep you comfortable, Frederick Air, it's a good call.
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9: In the round of 16 at the World Cup, Argentina rallied from a 2-0 deficit to stun Egypt 3-2. Argentina got on the board in the 79th minute, and then 4 minutes after that on Fox.
10: On the way through, and can they line something up here, Argentina?
9: Argentina would then score the winner in second half stoppage time.
10: Lautaro Martinez sending it over. Enzo Fernandez. Can you believe this?
9: Final score, Argentina 3, Egypt 2. Argentina will face either Switzerland or Colombia in the quarterfinals. They'll kick off in Vancouver 1 hour from now. In the NBA, Cleveland Cavaliers star Donovan Mitchell has agreed to a 4-year, $273 million extension.
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0: Here we go. On a Tuesday, foray. Good afternoon. It's 337 Mid-Maryland Live, of course, is the radio program that we are on and you're listening to. On various platforms, as Tim outlined earlier. The phone number, 301-694-9363, 301-694-WFMD. And, of course, I mention that now because I'm opening up the lines for you to check in on whatever you want to.
12: Wow!
0: So,
12: what's the number?
0: I just gave it to Tim, 301-694-9363.
12: That's the first you've given it.
0: What?
12: You didn't give it before that.
0: 694. What did I just say? WFMD?
12: Yeah.
0: Oh, okay. Well, anyway, those are the numbers.
12: Yeah, I didn't want to correct you on air.
0: just in case you're, you know first-time listener, you've never heard this thing, you wonder what the heck is...
12: You know, attacked you or anything.
0: But everybody else knows, you know, the numbers.
12: You didn't give the phone
0: by
12: number.
0: Now. I have my red card handy. Should Tim get too extreme in his views, all I have to do is wave it in the air.
12: That's
0: He'll know to bring control over himself.
12: We'll call Donald right away, and the president will take care of that matter for me. Thank you.
0: Are you are you watching out? No, you don't have to.
12: What? Watching out for what?
0: Tick bites.
12: No, I don't.
0: Have you heard how bad they're
12: I heard from our news report.
0: Yeah, our news report, you know, the way it's worded, it says if you're heading outside Maryland, health experts say you'll want to watch out for ticks. I thought there were a lot in Maryland.
12: Yeah, I don't understand that. But
0: anyway.
12: Well, and anyhow.
0: It is a problem.
12: It is?
13: Yeah, oh, yeah.
0: Well, especially if you get Lyme disease. Is that what it's called? I think it is.
13: Yes.
0: That's a horrible, horrible
13: one of the worst.
0: Yes.
13: But because fairly common.
0: And a lot of times it goes undiagnosed, and you know, yeah. you have all these crazy symptoms of or situations, and, you know.
13: But emergency room visits are increasing. And,
0: yeah.
13: What you got to do is do a daily tick check. That's the best thing doctors say you can do.
0: Well, I do a vet check. Is that
13: and pull that? Those things off quick. Don't mess around.
0: Well, take a exactly. Or, you know, take a lighter. Hey, Frank, this brings up a subject I want to. I was doing a forum. Well, that sounds a little bit.
13: Funny thing happened on the way, but
0: yeah.
13: Anyway.
0: Yeah, I love that. But people were talking about, is one hospital in Frederick, Maryland, enough?
13: Well, this has been debated for years, Tim. I know. This is nothing
0: well,
13: new.
0: Well, but apparently there is some movement underway, Franklin.
13: Need one like maybe in Urbana or something.
0: But now that we have all these docs in a box, that's what I call them, you know, urgent care facilities all over the place. And I think they're wonderful because it cuts down on people having to go to the ER. They're limited in what they can do, but I think they're great. I love them. I've been to them, taking my relatives to some of them, and it's very convenient. Very usually it's not a long waiting time. They do great diagnosis, I think. And I think that kind of will hold down the idea of having an additional hospital coming to the area.
13: I don't know, because, I mean, you still have more serious procedures that can't care of in the doc in the box.
0: But we also, we check what's called the census of the hospital. And the census, you know, shows how many empty beds are available and things like that.
13: Uh-huh.
0: And I think that
13: they were okay?
0: Yeah.
13: You know what's really funny? I do not understand it. The whole hospital industry is very interesting.
0: It is strange.
13: Because I have a sister-in-law as a nurse, and in her, where she lives, they're closing down all these hospitals, and she says it's awful. People are waiting in longer lines and have to travel longer distances to get... It's money. I don't know.
0: Well, you know.
13: But anyway, I have in-laws living in fairly small town in Pennsylvania.
0: Right.
13: Every other block, there's a hospital. But, and they're all different. And it's Saint this and Saint that. And
0: cool.
13: Yet, it's a fraction of the size of, say, Frederick County. What, 300,000 people and one hospital?
0: Mm-hmm.
13: I don't get the whole hospital business.
0: Well, I think it's also travel distance, Frank, because although we live in Frederick, Maryland, we're within a half hour, 45 minutes from metro area, where there's...
13: Oh, hospitals in Baltimore, D.C., Hagerstown.
0: Exactly. So it's not like we're in a hospital desert like you're talking about. And what I've heard from my friends who are administrators in the hospital business, they say... What has really hurt them is the fact in the United States we have to treat anyone who comes in the door. You can't say no. You don't have insurance. You don't have any money. That's too bad. Leave. This isn't Greece. Greece. You walk in the hospital. You better have your cash in hand. So I don't know if you knew that or not.
13: It's quite the opposite.
0: No,
13: but anyway.
0: No, it's not, Frank. It's just absolutely not. So if you don't have cash in hand in Greece, I'm going to tell you, you're not going to get waited on. You're not going to be taken care of.
13: If you have no cash in hand in Greece, you're well taken care of.
0: No, you're not. Absolutely not.
13: Anyway.
0: But let's go further. Due to the influx of people, and I'm keeping this non-political, but, you know, our population grows because of people coming to the United States. And... Since we, you know, are not building new hospitals every week or every day like, you know, we thought we would have to, that would put a strain on the local ability. And the fact that so many people, well, I won't say so many, but a percentage of people that come to these hospital facilities have no money. And we're going to treat them because we are a compassionate society. We do treat everybody. No one is without medical care in the United States. No one. So... I think maybe that's some of the problem why hospitals are losing money, and And then again, insurance, that's another situation where I was just involved in looking at the amount that a physician has to charge the insurance company, because the government's only going to, especially if you have Medicare, the government's only going to pay so much for a procedure. So in order for the surgeon or the physician to be compensated, they have to, the prices are, you know, ridiculous. But when you see what the government actually pays out, you might have a, this is not unusual, to have a regular doctor visit, which they bill your insurance company, say, $300. I'm making that number up, but it's not off site too much. They may get $60 for a Medicare patient. So, I mean, it's not that you're getting shortchanged on your treatment. You're just, the government's only going to say, we're only paying this much. I like the idea in several industries that I've been involved in where the FTC, Federal Trade Commission, came out and said, look, you're going to have to start disclosing what people are paying for. For example, pardon me, if you go to, pardon me, maybe I need to go to Doc in the Box. No. If you're paying for a service, it just can't be, well, that's our service fee. Okay, fine, if you're getting a, you know, car fixed or something like that. But if you get into some professional service, for example, lawyering, those who serve as lawyers, as attorneys, you might hear them say, oh, well, we're $450 an hour, which is not unusual. But what does that cover? I mean, what, is that the lawyer working per hour? Is that the secretary typing something up? So I think the Federal Trade Commission needs to do a better job in healthcare costs, letting us know what we're actually paying and what actually things are costing. For example, I've heard this story over and over, and this is not, it hasn't happened to me. If it did, I never looked at it. But if you're hospitalized, you will see some kind of a visit by a person you've never seen on your bill. And you start thinking, well, this is crapola. I don't remember seeing Dr. Quackenbush coming in. But if Dr. Quackenbush looks at your chart or looks at your situation, he's going to be compensated or she's going to be compensated. And that's why hospital bills can be, you know, tremendous, tremendous. So I don't know. I'm not taking up for hospitals, but I'm not attacking them. I mean, they have an obligation to the patient, and I just think that, you know, our insurance companies, which are, some people think the insurance companies are like, you know, your grandfather, your grandmother who loves you and will take care of you no matter what. Insurance companies are in business for one reason. What's that, Tim? To make money, obviously. And even the insurance companies that sell life insurance is hysterical. And if you think about it, when they're selling you life insurance, they're betting you're going to live and you're betting you're going to die. And you start hearing these commercials as, you know, if you're 88 years old and have any condition at all, you know, if you got this and that and this and that and this and that and you need electrolysis or whatever, we're going to cover that. We're not going to turn anyone down. It only costs you $4.61 a month. You have to look a little deeper. Because, yeah, that might be an insurance cost for you, a life insurance, perpetual care insurance. But when you look at the fine line, it's not often discussed. How can I get $10,000 of life insurance for $4.61 a month at 85 years old with a condition? You can't. See, the hidden information, not, I don't want to cast aspersions upon any of this, but that may be just for one unit. That may represent $1,000. So if you're paying $41 a month or $4 a month, it may say that after a period of time, you're eligible to $1,000 in compensation or $1,000 for the policy. So in order for you to get $10,000 or $20,000 or whatever it costs in life insurance, you're not going to get it for $4 or $9 a month. It doesn't work that way. look into it, because it is deceiving. And again, I don't know if it's done in marketing, or and I have to put up the marketing, because, I mean, when I hear, you know, people that are in their later years, you know, late 30s or 40s, and they want to get life insurance or they want to get some kind of coverage, be careful. Especially when they, and there's another thing they bring out here. We're going to insure you for $2 million for, you know, $50 a month. Until you look and find out, well, that's just in case I get hit by, you know, an airplane while I'm walking on a riverbank or something. You have to be very careful, because it is, as I said, and this isn't against anybody, it's just a fact. Insurance companies are in business for one reason, to make money. I'll tell you in a second about your car insurance, because I have all these figures in front of me. Frank Mitchell, Tim May, coming right back, and then we'll hear what you have to say. 301-694-WFMD. Be right back.
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7: 270 North is going to slow down starting at Shady Grove Road and roll through 109 in Hyattstown. 15 South, it drags from 26 down through West Patrick. 70 East jammed at 695. 70 West slow through 29. Things look good on 81 up in Westminster. It's a little slow on 97 from 140 to Magna Way, and in Loudoun County, 9 and 287, packed through Wheatland, 15 North. It's crawling from Battlefield to Luckett. 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
0: All right, 3:52 in the afternoon, the very best day of your life. It's Tuesday, my favorite day of the week. Hope you're having a great day, and we want to wake you up if you'd like to. Give us a call, because we will wake up the phones. It is free talk, and I was speaking about, I don't know, we sometimes talk about public service for scams and things are going on, and I'm not, this isn't a scam. It's just asking people, especially if you're on fixed income, to be very careful when purchasing insurance or purchasing medical stuff, because you know, one of the largest scams in the world has come crushing down thanks to the Trump administration's attack on fraudsters. Where I was receiving calls once a week at least. Good afternoon, Mr. Matum. Sometimes they turn my name around. Yes, can I help you? We're here to, we have a device that we think will really help you with your bad back. What are you talking about? Yeah, don't you know that on Medicare, you're eligible to receive these free braces, and we'll process that for you with no cost to you whatsoever. I said, well, I don't have a bad back. Well, how about those knees? I mean, you're getting up there, your knees. We have a knee brace that is just unbelievable, and people really have said it, and it's free. Well, I don't need a knee brace. Well, did I tell you about we have these elbow braces? I mean, it'll make you feel 25 years younger. Elbow seems to be working. I can bend it. That's all that matters. So what is this all about? Well, these scammers, these fraudulent crooks, that's what I'm calling fraudulent crooks. If they're committing fraud, they are crooks to begin with, have taken over an idea because the government under Social Security and the Medicare will provide devices if, in fact, you require them or your doctor says you should have them. But these are unsolicited calls. And, of course, the normal person would probably say, oh, well, okay, my back does hurt. And they go to great lengths to tell you how you hurt. What? Oh, yeah. Oh, well, you know, sometimes in the morning, don't you have a little twinge? Well, everybody has a little, sometimes, like, if you're walking up, 400 steps, don't your knees hurt? Well, I guess they would, yeah. And then they throw that in. It's free. It costs you nothing. And eventually, I guess, maybe they wear you down. You say, oh, okay, maybe if it's free, oh, yeah. And what do? They send the devices, no question about that. And then they bill the federal government. Big bucolas, lots of money. And who pays for it? Where do they think the money comes from? That's right, from the taxpayers. See, the government doesn't sell anything. We don't sell widgets. They get their money from you. So if you look at it in, thank you for your calls. When you look at it from that perspective, we're getting messed with. Now, I guess, I don't want to say they're all crooks, but I certainly, the ones that I've driven nuts, I think we're just, they're way too strong-arming to get me to receive my free brace or my neck sling or whatever else they're selling or giving away. I forgot. So be very careful there, because even when when Americans or anybody, I guess, you hear the word free and your ears perk up, oh, free. And that's what I'm talking about. There is nothing that's free. Someone has to pay for it. That's right. And that means everything in life. You'll hear our candidates telling you about what they're going to do for you. It reminds me of that same scammer that comes on the telephone that insists that I have this brace. Because they know that sometimes after, walking 11 miles, my back hurts. And who wouldn't want a brace to make sure your back doesn't hurt after an 11-mile walk? I understand. But I also understand the scam. Now, I'm not casting aspersion on your doctor or someone in that field that you know and trust. That's the best, best thing to look for. But be careful, because everything that is free costs someone everything. That's brilliant. Thank you. Well, it just means nothing's free. And when I start to hear politicians starting to tell me how good things are going to be, and I always like this, and look what I brought back to the state. Look what I brought back to the county. Where did you get it? From the more that we sent down for you, because you took from us, and you're only bringing a portion of what we sent back. And you want applause for that? Yeah, but I could have brought back less. What? Unbelievable. Well, that's the way things work. The car insurance, another interesting field to research. Be careful, because first of all, don't be like 99% of the people. What do you mean 99% of the people? Well, I can tell you, For about the first 20 years of my driving life, I used the same insurance company my father and grandfather used. The same insurance man. Old Gene would take care of you. You don't have to worry. If you do anything, Gene will take care of you. Not smart. Shop. Don't be bought. Shop. All right, let me see. Uh-oh. I'm going to take one short trip to Smithsburg, and it's right now. And I have with me the roving correspondent from downtown, uptown Smithsburg. Chris, good afternoon.
2: Now, Tim, this...
0: Yes, Chris.
2: This Taylor Swift...
0: Yes?
2: And this football player...
0: Yes.
2: That she married.
0: Yes.
2: Right. And you know, Tim, we say words phonetically.
0: Yes, we do.
2: So she got married in the month of July.
0: Right.
2: July. She's going to get married in the month of July.
0: Right.
2: Now, Tim, how long before in the month of July, when she doesn't run the vacuum cleaner, that he simply punches her lights out?
0: Oh, my.
2: And gets her...
0: I don't know. I didn't understand much of that, Frank. You'll have to explain that to me a little bit.
13: Translate during the break, please.
0: Absolutely.
13: Tim, I don't know either.
0: I don't know either. Coming right back. Top of the hour. Free Talk Radio. Frank, Mr. Tim May, and you. Don't go anywhere, please. A lot more to talk about, though.
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15: Consequences for Iran. I'm Lisa Brady, Fox News. The U.S. Treasury revoking a license that had temporarily authorized the sale of Iranian oil. This after three more commercial ships were hit by projectiles in the Strait of Hormuz, including a Qatari tanker.
4: That tanker was defying the Iranian order to follow their route instead of traveling the Omani route backed by the United States. A warning went out over the radio. It was ignored, and the tanker was hit by an unidentified projectile.
15: Fox's Mike Tobin in Tel Aviv. Iran has not directly claimed responsibility. Previous attacks have led to U.S. strikes and Iran attacks on neighboring countries. Right now, talks between the U.S. and Iran are on hold during a funeral for the slain supreme leader. And President Trump is in Turkey for a NATO summit. A federal judge just blocking the Trump administration from getting contact information for 2020 election workers in Georgia. The judge ruling the Justice Department subpoena is unreasonable. Evacuations in New York City around a high-rise under renovation, where bricks are falling and support columns bending.
22: Investigators are now focused on one key question: what caused those support columns to start buckling? Until engineers can determine the building is structurally sound, this section of Midtown East is expected to remain partially closed.
15: Fox's CB Cotton. New Jersey Governor Mikey Sherrill visiting a BJ's wholesale club store where the roof collapsed during storms yesterday that also caused flooding, downed trees, and power outages around the region. Sherrill urging people to report damage to the state's Office of Emergency Management.
23: Some of the applications we'll have for federal assistance will be very technical, so we want everyone to report those damages so we can calculate them.
15: The storms followed a heat wave, now blamed for deaths in multiple states, including more than 20 in New Jersey. A retreat on Wall Street, the Dow down 131 at the bell. 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
1: A Texas woman is sentenced for aiding an attack on an immigration detention facility.
3: A federal judge sentencing Susan Kent to 6 years in prison, followed by 2 years of supervised release for providing material support to terrorists. The charges are in connection to a protest and shooting outside of an ICE detention center near Dallas last July that included the attempted murder of two federal officers and a local police officer. Prosecutors allege the attack was carried out by members of the leftist militant group Antifa, accusing Kent of conspiring to harbor and transport a key co-conspirator who initially escaped arrest. The judge noting Kent's federal sentence will run concurrently with any potential future sentences imposed in a related state case.
1: Fox's Kristen Goodwin. Several other defendants have already been sentenced to decades behind bars, including a Marine veteran who was given a 100-year prison term. A reminder about recreational water safety after recent deaths and rescues in Vermont.
5: The rescue of two kayakers visiting Vermont has led to warnings about being on or in the water without keeping safety in mind. One state rescue team reports three deaths within the last several days in the Lamoille River in the northern part of the state. Colchester Technical Rescue Team member Michael Cannon says watersheds are still saturated following rainy weather, the state has seen. It's recommended that people spending the summer enjoying the water do so in pairs or groups, have the appropriate safety equipment, and perhaps most importantly, know how to swim. Gernal Scott, Fox News.
1: Recapping stocks, the Dow down 130 points, falling from a record high. It's now back under 53K. The S&P also in the red, finishing down about 33 points. The NASDAQ is the biggest loser, dropping 302. That's more than 1% as oil prices surge back to $72 a barrel. I'm Lisa Brady, Fox News.
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9: Fire investigators are working to determine what caused a deadly house fire in Montgomery County that claimed the lives of two women. The fire broke out early Sunday morning at a home in Silver Spring. Officials say an EMS crew spotted the blaze while returning from the hospital and discovered the fire, prompting a response from firefighters. Crews entered the heavy fire on the second floor and searched the home, where they found two adult women who had died at the scene. A firefighter was also hospitalized with non-life-threatening injuries. The cause of that fire remains under investigation. The results are now official in Frederick County after the Board of Elections certified the primary election with no changes from the unofficial vote totals. In the nonpartisan Board of Education race, the eight candidates advancing to November are Casey Day, Ray Gallagher, Dean Rose, Chad Wilson Sr., Heather Fletcher, Shelley Potter, Tyler Walker, and Jeffrey Seidel. Election officials say the certification wraps up the county's vote counting process and finalizes the November ballot. Maryland State Police are urging potential victims to come forward after the sentencing of a Cumberland man in an online identity theft and privacy case. Investigators say 39-year-old Matthew Swartiger was sentenced July 1st to two consecutive three-year prison terms, with all but 10 days suspended after facing 16 criminal charges in two separate cases. Troopers say the investigation found Swartiger created fake email accounts to impersonate women and illegally accessed private photographs stored on multiple online business platforms. Search warrants at his business and residence in Allegheny County uncovered evidence that unauthorized copies of the images had been made. Anyone who believes they were targeted is encouraged to contact Maryland State Police. The recent stretch of extreme heat is taking a toll on the Potomac River. Maryland environmental officials say record high water temperatures have caused a large fish kill near Seneca in Montgomery County. A biologist measured the river at 94 degrees, setting a new record for that location. According to the Maryland Department of the Environment, the heat likely caused a summer turnover event that brought oxygen-depleted water to the surface, stressing and killing fish. Officials are keeping a close watch on the river and warn that more fish deaths could occur if the unusually hot conditions persist. I'm Diana Gibson, Mid-Maryland's News Radio Center, 930 WFMD.
13: 930 WFMD SkyScan forecast for Frederick and surrounding counties. Scattered showers and thunderstorms through the evening with patchy fog, mostly cloudy skies, and a low of 68. It's a chance of showers continuing into Wednesday morning early and patchy fog as well. Otherwise, mostly cloudy with a high of 82. A chance of showers possible into Wednesday evening and mostly cloudy with a low of 70. 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It's a good call.
7: 270 North is going to slow down starting at Shady Grove Road and roll through 109 in Hyattstown. 15 South, it drags from 26 down through West Patrick. 70 East jammed at 695. 70 West slow through 29. Things look good on 81 up in Westminster. It's a little slow on 97 from 140 to Magna Way. And in Loudoun County, 9 and 287 packed through Wheatland. 15 North, it's crawling from Battlefield to Luckett's. This is Drew with your WFMD traffic, which is brought to you by Frederick Air and Bryant. Whatever it takes to keep you comfortable, Frederick Air, it's a good call.
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11: Well, it was an up then down kind of day as the Dow Jones opened to a new record high, but then pulled back in afternoon trading following a sell-off in tech. The Dow Jones broke above 53,000 for the first time ever this morning, but then gave back those gains as investors rotated out of the major artificial intelligence AI names. Micron Technology was down 6.5%, Broadcom stock fell 1.4%, Marvell Technology dropped 8.7%, and Advanced Micro Devices AMD was down 7%. As investors sold out of AI, they rotated into healthcare and financials. Eli Lilly was up 2.7%, and Johnson & Johnson gained 3.2%, while JPMorgan Chase is up 0.4%, and Wells Fargo added 0.3%. The more traditional big tech also benefited from the rotation out of AI. Microsoft was up 0.9%, IBM gained 3.1%, and Facebook's Meta was up 2.7%. Also adding to today's pullback was another spike in oil prices after reports indicate that Iran attacked a natural gas tanker in the Strait of Hormuz and after the U.S. revoked Iran's oil sales authorization. West Texas Intermediate was up 5.3% to $72.20 a barrel, while International Brent crude gained 5.6% to $76 overall. Energy companies' stocks benefited from the jump in oil prices today. ExxonMobil was up 3.8%, ConocoPhillips added 4.9%, and BP stock was up 3.4%. And lastly, Treasury yields moved higher with the spike in oil prices. The benchmark 10-year was up from 4.48 to 4.53%, while the average rate on a 30-year fixed-rate mortgage jumped from 6.59 to 6.63%. But once again, it was an up-then-down kind of day as the Dow Jones opened to a new record high, but then pulled back in afternoon trading following a sell-off in tech. The Dow finished the day down 188 points to 52,867, losing 0.4%. The NASDAQ was down 339 points to 25,781, losing 1.3%. And the S&P 500 down 41 points to 7,496, losing 0.5%. Gold and silver pulled back while oil prices gained. Gold was down $47 to $41.19 an ounce, losing 1.1%. Silver dropped $2 to $60.31 a troy ounce, down 3.2%, while oil prices were up $3.63 to $72.16 a barrel. If you have any questions about how this market news may affect your investments or retirement, contact McCaskill Financial at 301-668-7366. That's your WFMD Closing Bell Market Report. I'm Scott McCaskill.
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13: WFMD. The time is 4:12. Good afternoon. It's Mid-Maryland Live, the full week of local talk. Good afternoon. Phone lines are open, and whatever you want to talk about is 301-694-9363, 301-694-9363. WFMD is the phone line. Tim kind of stumbled on to me.
0: Present.
13: Always an interesting topic, at least because we're also affected by it.
0: What's
13: a very
0: that?
13: Important topic, and that's healthcare and insurance companies.
0: Yeah.
13: And, you know, in Maryland, healthcare insurance customers in the state-run exchange are looking to see significant rate increases next year, even though the state is trying to protect residents from this. But the companies selling the Affordable Care Act plans, or as you like to call it, Obamacare, are requesting an average increase of 13.7% for individuals, 13.1% for small businesses.
0: Okay.
13: I don't think what you said that, you know, anybody who wants, you know, any kind of medical care can get it, you know, just for nothing.
0: They can.
13: No.
0: Oh, yeah.
13: People are going to have a lot of trouble affording. The new rates affect about 482,000 Marylanders. It's about...
0: Who have insurance?
13: 20% of Maryland's commercial insurance market.
0: Right. That's Obamacare. That really is good, isn't it?
13: Mm-hmm. And then you have the poor.
0: Who get for free?
13: Medicaid.
0: Yeah.
13: And fortunately, Maryland has joined 24 other states in suing the Trump administration over the new Medicaid work requirements because they could cause vulnerable residents to lose health coverage.
0: Not really. Not if they're able. If they're not able to work, they get it. But there's so much scam and fraud, Frank. I don't know why you don't realize it, that the people that deserve it may always be in the chance of losing it because people that the fraudsters out there, they're taking their payments away from them. They're the ones that are hurting the problems and the programs. No, Frank, it's first of all, everybody and anyone in the United States of America, you will be treated. You will not go untreated, number one. So you don't you have that safety net. It's better to have insurance because it gives you a lot more. There was something critical.
13: You hear all these reports of people who are like right on the line, maybe not enough to get federal assistance, but that group that's right on the line, who has to decide whether to pay their utility bill or go for that doctor visit, and they're skipping doctor visits should be going for.
0: Frank, just remember that you always can go to the hospital to be treated. So, you know, when I'm thinking, do you eat or do you pay your doctor? You better eat. That would make sense to me. And the point is, the Obamacare nonsense that was forced upon the American people under one ridiculous idea that this is somehow going to be the great panacea has turned to be nothing but a nightmare. It's cost the federal government tons and tons of thousands of money. That's why there would be a problem. There wouldn't be a problem if we wouldn't have Obamacare. If we had open insurance where people could actually shop insurance, where they could actually, you know, not just, oh, in Maryland we can't offer it because we're not allowed in Maryland. Bull crap. Open up the insurance industry to everyone everywhere, and the market will determine the cost. And it will be competitive. When you have guaranteed money for insurance companies through Obamacare, well, of course they're going to keep the price high. That's not any secret. You think insurance companies are not going to take money? But there's always the safety net. If something happens to you, you can go to the hospital and be treated. So, yeah, it's horrible. But
13: well, with the increases, some are either making bigger out-of-pocket paying costs out of pocket, or some have dropped their coverage altogether.
0: Okay.
13: Some people saw their premiums more than double.
0: Okay.
13: It's outrageous.
0: No, it's outrageous because it was created to be like that, Frank. That's called socialized medicine. Obamacare is socialized medicine.
13: It's
0: based upon how much money you make is what you're going to pay. It's called socialized medicine. It's horrible. And those of you who think this was the great panacea is the word I used, have been, now you're shocked into reality. Oh, wait a minute, it doesn't really work, does it? No, because those who can least afford it, they can still least afford it. You haven't done anything. All you've done is base the cost of insurance based on income. It's called socialized medicine, period. I recommend that we get away from this, go to open market, and when you have open markets and there's competition, you'll see prices go down.
2: Oh, hold on.
0: Absolutely. As long as you have a guaranteed market where the insurance companies are making the millions no matter what they do, the billions no matter what they do, the trillions no matter what they do, there's no reason for them to change. Thank you, President Obama, for destroying the healthcare system in this country. We have the greatest healthcare system and the worst insurance system based upon an administration who had no idea what in the world they were creating. And to this day, it will always be known as one of his biggest mistakes, in my humble, well thought out opinion. All right, we have Carl. Let's go. Oh, I want to talk.
2: Let's all get up and get down.
0: It is the only man,
2: Duckman.
0: Hey, Duckman, where you been? Where you been? Where you been? How you been? What's up? How's everybody?
2: Everybody's all right, but this weather's had me beat, man.
0: I guarantee it. It's WORM, warm.
2: Warm, I know.
0: Hot.
2: And I got something for you and Frank.
0: Yes, sir.
2: I designed coins for the 250th birthday.
0: Oh, God bless you. Great, great. I'm looking forward to it, my friend. I'm looking forward to it. But don't come out while it's hot, but Duckman, you stay.
2: I'm not, I don't know, but tell Frank I got him one, too.
0: I'll wake him up and tell him.
4: So thank you, Duckman.
0: That's okay, great. Right.
2: So what's everything going on?
0: Everything's good. It's just hot outside. It's hot as can be. We were downtown Saturday, Duckman, and down at the park down by Color Lake where the ducks are. It was too hot for them. I saw them. A lot of them took off for Ocean City, and they said they'd be back after it cools down.
2: Well, we used to catch them and send them down there, and they'd come back.
0: Yeah, they do. Yeah. The hotel down there that takes them, I was looking forward to seeing them. Yeah, absolutely.
2: So what else happened, Obi? How you been feeling?
0: Been feeling great, great, other than the temperature, which, I mean, I haven't taken my coat off yet, but, if it gets any warmer, I might.
2: I've never seen weather like I've seen this year.
0: Nope. It's a
2: never
0: novelty.
2: Never in my life. I've not been around the world, man.
0: I guarantee it, my
13: but
0: friend.
13: But the heat dome is left for now.
0: Yep, we're in a break right now. And as soon as we get rid of this humidity, it's close out right now, Buck. We got to get rid of this closeness. Yeah. See, he knew Frank was close, man.
2: All right, old buddy, I'll let you go. Look,
0: yes, man, sir.
2: If you need anything, you know where I'm at.
0: I do, and you. We ask you to stay in touch. The one, the only, the famous Duckman. Wow. We'll be right back.
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28: 270 North continues to be stop and go, starting in Montrose and Rockville, all the way through 109 in Hyattstown. We're also seeing some debris in the road around Falls Road, so keep an eye out for that. 15, you're stacked in both directions through Frederick City, between Buckystown and 26. 70 West slow through 29, Ballinger Creek Pike, and as you're arriving at 81 in Washington County. 70 East jammed at 695. 97, 140, that intersection is pretty busy. 97 slow on the northbound side from 140 to Magna Way. In Loudoun County, 9 and 287 slam through Wheatland. 9 West slow as you're approaching Hillsboro. 15 North crawls from Battlefield to Luckett's. 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

breezy and humid. That's what happens in the summertime. Thank you, Duckman. 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Your chance to sound off, to be heard, and we want to hear what you have to say, and we look forward to hearing what you have to say. Don't have to agree. No, but we'll not be disagreeable.

0: the top headlines.
1: Nobody's even
0: it's being
1: that,
0: talked about.
1: Well, nobody in the right mind is.
0: Well, this is a report from the White House.
1: Well, tell me more.
0: Titled Frank. Saving America's Story.
1: Okay.
0: Came out over the weekend.
1: I didn't see
0: it. It's the result of an executive order that President Donald Trump signed in March last year, demanding the, quote, improper ideology, unquote, be eliminated from Smithsonian's museums. This, I don't understand.
1: Mm-hmm.
0: A fear of history.
1: I don't either.
0: Of being able to learn from.
1: I don't have a problem with that.
0: Past mistakes.
1: No, my.
0: And try to do better.
1: We have done better. I'm very proud of what we've accomplished.
0: Well, this is very, very critical of the Smithsonian. Especially
1: are there any examples or just talk?
0: Oh, there's lots of it. It's a big, big, thick report.
1: But, I mean, you have to give me an example. I don't know why a museum would go one way or the other. Just report history. It doesn't. You don't need to make it up. It's there.
0: Exactly. It's that I think they don't want certain things talked about so much.
1: Well, I don't believe that at all.
0: The report says, to the extent that there is a story told at the Smithsonian's National Museum of American History,
1: right,
0: it is not one of the victory of freedom and genius of our country,
1: okay,
0: but one of regret, tragedy, and shame.
1: Well, obviously we had all the above.
0: Exactly. Thank you, Tim.
1: You're welcome.
0: A spokesman for the Smithsonian said, for more than 180 years, the Smithsonian has served the American public with nonpartisan and independent scholarship, and we remain committed to doing so.
1: I agree.
0: Well, I want to hear, I mean, there are a lot of people, I'm sure, who support the president's views on this. Because, for example, it's very critical of the director of the National Portrait Gallery, who says she's a highly partisan person and a strong supporter of DEI.
1: Well, that has nothing to do with it. Unless she's imposing her thoughts or her opinions on the work she's supposed to be doing.
0: Remember last year when the Smithsonian removed references to Donald Trump's impeachments?
1: Why?
0: From an exhibit display because he requested it as part of a content review that they agreed to undertake following pressure from the White House. They did restore it a week later.
1: Good, good. Why would it be? It's part of history.
0: I know.
1: I don't understand.
0: I
1: agree with you, Frank.
0: Wow.
1: That's just insane.
0: Oh, this is a big report that came out of the White House, extremely critical.
1: Well, I didn't prepare it. I think it's wrong. I think it
0: accuses current Smithsonian leadership of imposing, quote, a radical activist ideology on the museums and refusing to tell, quote, the noble, honest story of the great country we know and love.
1: It does both.
0: Well, apparently the president is trying to tell the Smithsonian what it should do.
1: Well, I don't think it's he should, number one. I didn't know it was any business, but and I've never known. Again, I'm a fan of history, and I don't want to erase any history because, if you don't remember history, what do we say? It's deemed to repeat it. I have no problem with history. I'm so proud of this country, where it's come and how it's done, and I'm very proud of it. We never denied. I don't know anyone's denied that we had a horrible history when it came to slavery and everything. And I understand the reasons why we had slavery. I understand all that, and I'm very proud of where we've come. But not to say that it ever existed, that would be foolish, because I want the truth of America. But I also want the good parts of America told too, of how America is taking care of the rest of the world. If they leave that out, then I think they're demeaning the country. I don't think I've never known museums to do that, and unless it was like some kind of wacky museum. I just don't get it, Frank. I want to say the way you're reading it and what you're telling me, it makes no sense to me what the administration is doing. We do not change history because we don't like it. That doesn't do anything.
0: Well, I mean, this goes into the whole movement in schools with books and a lot of different other things.
1: Well,
0: but, I mean, this is specifically targeting the Smithsonian, especially the National Museum of American History, which they say refuses to celebrate the nation and its history. Right. It has not created any exhibit dedicated to presenting a general narrative of American history or telling the story of any of our founding fathers or the Second Continental Congress.

0: with the Declaration of Independence, the American Revolutionary War, the achievement of independence. By the way, you can see the entire Declaration of Independence
1: in
0: the National Archives. So I know a lot of supporters of the president would disagree with us, I'm happy to say, Tim.
1: I
0: would love to hear if you think that I'm like reading this wrong or, you know, I'm not giving a
1: fair and accurate
0: 301-694-9363, 301-694-WFMD.
1: Sounds good to me, Frank. We're on the same side. That's scary. Let's take a break. Coming right back, Frank Mitchell, Tibby, and you.
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3: A homicide investigation is underway after a deadly shooting in Hagerstown early Sunday morning. Police responded just after 3:30 a.m. to the first block of East Antietam Street, where they found 30-year-old Delonte Young of Hagerstown with a gunshot wound. He died at the scene. Detectives have identified two suspects in the case, 38-year-old Michael Wilder and 39-year-old Sierra Bryant, both of Hagerstown. They've been charged with first-degree murder and additional related offenses. Authorities say both suspects are still being sought. To see pictures of them, go to our website at WFMD.com. Pennsylvania State Police are continuing to investigate a fatal three-vehicle crash that shut down a Quincy Township intersection last Thursday afternoon. The crash happened just before 3:45 p.m. at Tomstown Road and Mentz Gap Road. Troopers say a collision between vehicles driven by Sandy Miller and Carlene Hall of Waynesboro caused Hall's vehicle to strike 53-year-old Katina Espinoza of Chambersburg, who was standing along the roadway before being hit by a third vehicle. Espinoza died at the scene. Hall and Miller suffered minor injuries and were taken to a hospital. The investigation is ongoing. To read more, go to our website at WFMD.com. Frederick County's primary election results are now official after the Board of Elections certified the vote without any changes to the standings. After completing the canvass of mail-in and provisional ballots, election officials confirmed that every race remained unchanged from the previously reported unofficial results. The certification finalizes which candidates will move to the November general election and concludes the county's post-election counting process. For more local stories, go to WFMD.com. If you're heading outside, Maryland health officials say you'll want to watch out for ticks. New data shows that tick bites are increasing nationwide, with emergency room visits above normal levels for this time of year. Doctors say prompt tick removal and daily tick checks are among the best ways to prevent illness. They also recommend using EPA-approved insect repellent and wearing protective clothing when hiking, camping, or working in tall grass. Lyme disease remains the most common tick-borne illness in the region. To read more local stories, go to our website at WFMD.com. Now you can text your news and traffic tips into the station at 301-694-9363. I'm Diana Gibson, Mid-Maryland's News Radio Center, 930 WFMD.
4: Fox News, I'm John Saucier. President Trump hanging out with the Turkish president ahead of the NATO summit this week, thanking Tayyip Erdogan for welcoming him and emphasized the relationship between the two countries.
5: Right from the beginning, good chemistry. We've had a very special relationship. Turkey has become, under the president, a very powerful country militarily.
4: The White House may drop sanctions that were put in place against Turkey after they purchased Russian air defenses. The state of New Jersey suffering severe flooding in Camden. Governor Mikey Sherrill compared this flooding to the impact of Hurricane Sandy.
6: There were several pockets of flash flooding across the state. Certainly Camden had horrible flooding. In fact, as I was talking to the mayor, he said it's the worst he's seen, including during Superstorm Sandy.
4: A BJ's Wholesale Club roof collapsed in Ocean Township, New Jersey. They are inspecting the building.
0: WFMD Skyscan forecast for Frederick and surrounding counties. Scattered showers and thunderstorms through the evening with patchy fog, mostly cloudy skies, and a low of 68. It's a chance of showers continuing into Wednesday morning early and patchy fog as well. Otherwise, mostly cloudy with a high of 82.
7: A chance of showers possible into Wednesday evening and mostly cloudy with a low of 70. 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A service of Frederick Air. It's a good call.
8: 270 North continues to be stop and go, starting in Montrose and Rockville, all the way through 109 in Hyattstown. We're also seeing some debris in the road around Falls Road, so keep an eye out for that. 15, you're stacked in both directions through Frederick City, between Buckystown and 26. 70 West slow through 29, Ballinger Creek Pike, and as you're arriving at 81 in Washington County. 70 East jammed at 695. 97, 140, that intersection is pretty busy. 97 slow on the northbound side from 140 to Magna Way. In Loudoun County, 9 and 287 slam through Wheatland. 9 West slows approaching Hillsboro. 15 North crawls from Battlefield to Luckett's. This is Drew with your WFMD traffic, which is brought to you by Frederick Air and Bryant. Whatever it takes to keep you comfortable, Frederick Air, it's a good call.
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9: In the round of 16 at the World Cup, Argentina rallied from a 2-0 deficit to stun Egypt 3-2. Argentina got on the board in the 79th minute, and then 4 minutes after that on Fox.
10: On the way through, and can they line something up here, Argentina?
9: Argentina would then score the winner in second-half stoppage time.
10: Lautaro Martinez sending it over. Enzo Fernandez. Can you believe this?
9: Final score, Argentina 3, Egypt 2. Argentina will face either Switzerland or Colombia in the quarterfinals. They will kick off seconds from now in Vancouver. In the NBA, Cleveland Cavaliers star Donovan Mitchell has agreed to a 4-year, $273 million extension.
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7: The talk of Mid-Maryland, 930 WFMD. Good afternoon. It's the voice of conservative Mid-Maryland, Tim May, and the token lib. Here, Frank Mitchell. And glad you're joining us. 437 is the time. Phone lines are open at 301-694-9363, 301-694-WFMD. I want to get some local stuff. There's so much national going on with the president going to the NATO meeting in Turkey, again insisting that the United States should be in control of Greenland, rather than NATO member Denmark. And of all things, this has angered our NATO allies, allies, I think, more than anything else.
12: Well,
7: because it's the opposite of NATO. We're supposed to look out for each other. And to go after each other is kind of the opposite of how things are supposed to go.
1: Yes, that's true, Frank. That's very true. I'm glad you picked up on that. That's very good. But we want to know what's going on. I am very impressed. Now, listen to me. Let me say the whole thing. I think NATO and the United Nations are scams. I think they were created in the best possible light. I think the idea was great, replacing the nation, the League of Nations and things such as that. I understand. But if you were honest, and I try to be with what's going on, and see what and how the United States of America has been used, we've been played as suckers. And I say that because the sadness is, don't you understand that, it's, if you don't want it to be all about us, which is fine, then stop doing to us what you're doing to us, taking advantage taking advantage of us. And I mean that. When I say taking advantage, what do I mean by saying taking advantage? Well, let's look at this. Look at the amount of money that the United States of America has dumped into the United Nations. Look at the amount of money that the United States has dumped into NATO. Now, it's nice to be friends. It's like our another mistake America makes, foreign aid. Oh, you got to pay foreign aid. You're wrong. You're some kind of crazy nut. You got to help these people. Stop it. I agree. But why do you help people that want to destroy us, that want to eliminate us, and want nothing to do with our way and manner of life? It's like sticking a finger in the eye. Oh, you should have done this. No! You all have to take, you got to come to a common sense thing here. You're not coming to a common sense thing here. What am I saying? Well, all you have to do is look around and see what's going on. The United States goes into the Straits of Hormuz, long overdue, as a rogue nation called Iran has been bullying, punkifying the rest of the world. And it has to stop. So what do you do? Well, you sit back and keep taking it? No! Absolutely not. You have to stand up, make your position known, and then go from there. You have to be big enough to understand that you're being used, not foolish enough to say, well, it's just, you know, a little bit of money. No. I'm tired of us being the scapegoat for everything that's wrong in the world, and all we try to do is continually, as the most weighted country in the world, taking care of others. Let me talk to Dave, see what Dave has to say. Dave, good afternoon at 4:41.
12: How you liking this, B.E.A.?
1: Hey, beautiful day. Hey, you like that, Frank? Frank, I'm sorry, Frank.
12: Come on, Frank, at least put a smile on your face.
1: Yes, Frank,
12: okay?
1: Why don't you do
4: Do something to put one on my face.
12: Anyhow, you know, as far as NATO goes, as far as I'm concerned, it's
1: yep. Yep. Seen its days.
12: Just about as obsolete as the League of Nations.
1: Yep.
12: All right. That was founded right after World War One, and look what happened.
1: Exactly.
12: All right. We went into World War Two 20 years later.
1: Absolutely.
12: All right. So NATO, you know, it's time that the countries NATO is supposed to be protecting. Mm-hmm. And like I say, we've got a nice, big, beautiful ocean between us and them, all right? As far as the countries that NATO is supposed to be protecting, they need to belly up a lot more than their, 2.5?
1: Percentage of GDP. Yeah, exactly.
12: Yeah, exactly. They need to be putting up a lot more of that, you know? Okay, we're willing to help them out when the time comes, but they need to be putting up a hell of a lot more than even what Trump's requiring they do. So,
1: well, I agree, and the point that I'm making is not that we haven't done our fair share, but we should not be continually being taken advantage of.
12: Well, we've done way more than our fair share, way more than our fair share, and with today's military technology, as far as drones and the missiles that we have and everything. You know, NATO was primarily instituted to, you know, prevent like ground attack, like the Blitzkrieg during World War II. And those days are long gone. You know, now it's the days of drones and missiles and you know, a technology that's completely different than what NATO was designed around.
1: Right. Absolutely.
12: So.
4: But yeah, I guess I'm just a neoconservative, like an old-fashioned hawk on foreign policy, because I'm old enough to remember the Cold War. It ended, almost 40 years ago. But you still now have, in Russia, a guy named Putin in charge, and he would like to, I'm sure, move past Ukraine and keep on going. And I think that affects us. I don't think we could sit here and say, well, that has nothing to do with us. Oh, I think it definitely has to do with, if it had no effect on the United States, I'd go, well, I wonder. But I think it directly affects the United States.
12: But Ukraine's not a member of NATO.
4: That's the problem.
12: That's the problem, right?
4: Yeah.
12: And I have no problem if NATO were to accept them into their arms right now, tomorrow. I would have no problem with that at all. Especially if that would put the rest of the NATO countries against Putin's invasion and help kick Putin back across the...
4: Yeah. But you're arguing, Dave, for the validity of NATO.
12: Right, but no, I'm just saying that...
4: If they should pay more of the other members, the other 30 or countries, whatever there are?
12: I'm saying that the NATO countries in Europe should be footing more of the bill instead of relying on the United States, you know, to say, oh, well, we need, you know, another $30 billion for this or another 300 million or another 300 missiles for that type thing. I'm just saying that they need to start footing the bill more themselves.
1: I agree 100%. And I think you're right on it. And I think it's not that we don't want to participate, but the others have to belly up. They have to come up. And otherwise, we're standing alone again, and it's coming out of the taxpayers' dollars.
12: Exactly.
1: Enough.
12: Have a good one.
1: God bless. Well said. 301-694-WFMD, your chance to sound off, to be heard. We'd love to hear what you'd have to say. That's kind of important to us. That's right. 301-694-WFMD. All right, so Frank, where are we going next? Let's take me somewhere else, if you don't mind. Or maybe you do mind.
4: Well, no, I'd be happy to.
1: Okay, where are you taking me?
4: The state of Maryland, where pretty much all the votes have been counted from the primary.
1: Already? Wait a minute, already?
4: Yeah, and it's not like the mail-in changed everything, because it didn't really. Now, maybe there were a couple, you know, in Frederick County, there were a couple at the bottom of the Board of Education, you know, and maybe this person will get through, maybe not. It's all pretty much, well, it's all been certified now, and it's all not that different from Election Day. After the mess up with the ballots, the Maryland Election Board is going to be grilling the vendor who screwed that up. Have them explain the error that forced the reissue of hundreds of thousands of ballots.
1: Well, how did that happen, Frank? Tell me more.
4: Well, you know how it happened. The vendor screwed it up. After, you know, there were about 9,000 original ballots sent out from voters who had not also submitted a replacement ballot. You know, all that business.
1: Right.
4: So, you know, they were forced to reissue hundreds of thousands of ballots, so they're going after the mail ballot vendor who's responsible for this. Maryland's gone through four different vendors since 2012, including one that quit mid-election in 2020. So apparently,
1: can you believe that? That's kind of...
4: Yeah, the vendors can't, you know, do a good job.
1: Something wrong somewhere. Would you not think so? Is Anthony Brown in charge of this? Maybe that's why they were having problems.
4: But anyway, after the big primaries, you know, anybody have any question? If anybody got through, it's all final now. I can give you all the final. I guess over in Frederick County, the Board of Election race, I guess, is what was most up in the air. And Jeffrey Seidel, Tyler Walker, Shelley Potter, Heather Fletcher, Chad King Wilson Sr., Dean Rose, Ray Gallagher, and Casey Day are advancing. Those are the eight candidates, and I think it's four candidates that you get to choose from the eight come November.
1: Okay. Sounds reasonable. I'm just thinking that I don't believe that all four Apple ballots are going to get in, and I don't believe all four Orange ballots are going to get in. How you like them apples? Get it? We're coming right back. A very short pause, and then your calls. Thank you for your calls. Free Talk Radio, 930 WFMD.
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4: 270 North continues to be stop and go, starting in Montrose in Rockville all the way through 109 in Hyattstown. We're also seeing some debris in the road around Falls Road, so keep an eye out for that. 15, you're stacked in both directions through Frederick City between Buckeystown and 26. 70 West slow through 29, Ballinger Creek Pike, and as you're arriving at 81 in Washington County. 70 East jammed at 695. 97, 140, that intersection is pretty busy. 97 slow on the northbound side from 140 to Magna Way. In Loudoun County, 9 and 287 slam through Wheatland. 9 West slow as you're approaching Hillsboro. 15 North crawls from Battlefield to Luckett's. This is Drew with your WFMD traffic, which is brought to you by Frederick Air and Bryant. Whatever it takes to keep you comfortable, Frederick Air, it's a good call.
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6: We're back. Good afternoon. 4:52 in the afternoon, the very best day of your life. It's Tuesday, my favorite day of the week. Thank you for listening. Thank you for paying attention. Thank you for being here. It is Free Talk. What do you have to say? 301-694-WFMD. Frank?
7: Got a caller from here in the Hagerstown area who has a question for you, Tim. Go ahead, sir. You're on WFMD.
8: Hey, how are you doing today? I love your show.
6: Thank you. We'll get you into therapy. Go ahead, sir.
8: Yeah, I've been listening to you guys for a long time. First time calling in.
7: Cool.
8: Yeah, I just happened to be going through the north end of Hagerstown, and gas at one station is like $3.23. Diagonally across it, it's like $3.79. When I left the house 2 hours ago, it was around that $29, $38 area.
6: Right.
8: Just wondering what's going on in the world that's caused this jump all of a sudden here locally of 40 to 50 cents in gas prices. Doesn't it usually come down after a holiday?
6: It normally does. Here's what's going on, and I can try to give you some explanation. First of all, our gas prices are not just based upon, you know, our supply or anything such as that. Our gas prices are controlled by the commodity market in the world. Gas beer, as you know. So what is happening is if there is gas in the ground that they bought cheap, you're going to get it for cheap. If there's gas in the ground they spent a lot for, you're going to pay higher until they replenish. So that's the only thing I can figure why the differential there. Now, gas is up today to $72 a barrel. It has been down as low as 68. So I think it'll continue to go from the high of 72 down to in the mid-60s. And you will see gas. I think, be patient. Go ahead, sir.
8: Not any more attacks or anything going on in the world that I may have missed. Maybe the news hasn't picked up.
7: Yeah,
8: they're having some retaliation stuff last night for them shooting at a couple of tankers, et cetera.
7: Yeah, but the talk about
8: the oil prices didn't go up that much.
7: No, but all the talk about Strait of Hormuz. Why? Because that is, I think, about 20% of the world's
6: market
7: oil supply. So at, 20% is a pretty big chunk.
6: Well, it also affects it like that, like we talk about and we don't want to think about is the world global. The global market is what how all these things are fixed. And what the Trump administration is doing, though, what I'm kind of proud of, is this is an opportune time for companies and not necessarily stations to take advantage of people and where they price fix and where they don't have to. So I think with the administration keeping an eye on, you know, our manufacturing and our importing, exporting, you're going to see that the prices will not gouge you. So if they are, then I think they're in a mess.
7: But I know what you're saying is why all of a sudden this today, and as far as the prices, and
6: just probably
7: two competing gas stations, and that's interesting.
6: Depends
7: this is like the North Hagerstown area?
6: Yeah.
8: Yeah, it's the Wawa and the Sheet station, with Sheets being the lower of the two at this point, in case if anyone needed wanted to check that out.
6: Sure.
8: But, yeah, it was just, I mean, I understand some fluctuation, but being that big of a jump
6: ridiculous.
8: Of 40%.
7: Yeah. All of a sudden.
8: That's what concerned me. It's like 2 hours.
6: Yeah, it's ridiculous, and that I don't know why they're reacting if they're at that point, because they did have some ships shot at today, but we know that that's just a temporary. We know that there's going to be what's Trump say, hell to pay. So,
7: well, I say we don't know what's going to happen next.
6: I know, I do know, and I think you're going to see a continual break on gas prices. I think we've suffered the worst. I think we went through that fine. It was a patriotic thing to grin and bear it, but we did it, and now the prices will go back down. And I expect by end of summer that you'll be back down in the, you know, lower $3 range, like, you know, maybe $3.10, something like that, if not better. All right, my friend, thank you for that. Appreciate it. You see something like that, give us a call. And I've seen gas prices throughout the country as low as one was $2.90-something. That's going to be changed.
7: Where did you see that?
6: That was like in Mississippi or somewhere. And that could be based upon a lot of things because, you know, some of the prices of gas are affected by the taxing on the gas, which Maryland is very happy with. I think the state of Maryland puts 46 cents per gallon is on the tax. It only went up, someone said, oh, it went up less than a penny. Yeah, but it's still 46 cents per gallon. State gasoline tax. I think that's what it is. So, you know, you take that away from the $2 and or $3.20 and you're making your way down. But again, the government doesn't like to give up money because, you know, Lord knows they'll find a place to spend it. That's my opinion. What's yours? If you're out and about and you see gas prices that are different, let us know. If you have a special that we can find, we'll get send people over there and they'll get to patronize the lower cost of gas. Again, I'm thinking maybe more for that situation. Maybe it's that the one store had to buy gas under the new price and the other store bought it under the old price when it was down lower. So that's the only thing I can figure. Otherwise, there is something like price gouging, which is horrible. You don't take care of, you know, you don't take advantage of people just because you can. In my humble, well-thought-out opinion, 301-694-WFMD. And, oh, Sue in Damascus. Girl, what, you wait till the last second? Good afternoon, Sue.
9: Tim, I just sent you a report that came out yesterday.
6: Yes, ma'am.
9: From the vice president of the Fed in Dallas.
6: Yes, ma'am.
9: And it has documented that the whopping 30% increase of housing.
6: Yes.
9: Is Joe Biden is responsible for that.
6: I see that.
9: And they say it's because of the unprecedented amount of illegal aliens that he let into the country. Your young people cannot get a starter home now.
6: I believe that.
9: So you could take a look at it. So if you want to blame somebody, you've got a college education, you can't buy a house. It's Joe Biden, and right now they predict that there are 50 million foreign and illegal aliens in this country.
6: Well, the more people buying less houses, the prices have to go up, obviously. And if we're behind because we don't have the, we're not staying up with the building, obviously, you know, the prices jump and the housing is or less. It's common sense. You can't deny that. And if people are trying to deny it, then they're, you know, staying away from the truth. Well, I understand. don't. We're coming right back. We want to get your opinion because why? It's free state. Free state? No, it's a free state, but it's free talk. Coming right back. Frank, Tim, and you.
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11: A cascade of defections. I'm Lisa Brady, Fox News. A growing number of fellow Democrats are calling on Graham Plattner to drop out of the Senate race in Maine as an ex-girlfriend publicly accuses him of rape. One of his biggest supporters and fundraisers, Vermont Independent Senator Bernie Sanders, says he spoke with Plattner and recommended that he step aside.
12: Plattner denies the rape allegation and he has not dropped out of the race, but says he's weighing his options. This is just the latest scandal for Graham Plattner, following backlash over the chest tattoo as a Nazi symbol, also physical abuse allegations from other ex-girlfriends.
11: Fox's Alexis McAdams. If he drops out, party officials in Maine have until next Monday to choose a new candidate to face Republican Senator Susan Collins in November. At least two other Democrats now filing paperwork that opens the door to running. A setback in court for the Trump administration's effort to get detailed information about election workers in Georgia.
13: The Justice Department is seeking to obtain the names and personal contact information of every individual who worked or volunteered for Fulton County, Georgia's election operations in 2020 and obtained a grand jury subpoena to do that in April. But a federal judge has quashed that subpoena, ruling the subpoena is unreasonable and highly burdensome. The grand jury subpoena followed a January search of Fulton County's election hub by the FBI. President Trump has long claimed widespread voter fraud in the county cost him Georgia in the 2020 election. No recounts or investigations have uncovered fraud.
11: Fox's Jared Halpern in Washington. A deadly confrontation between federal immigration agents and a man they were trying to arrest in Houston. ICE says he was an illegal migrant from Mexico who attacked an officer with his vehicle early today during an attempted traffic stop and was shot when the officer fired in self-defense. The driver later died at a hospital. The FBI investigating. 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Here she comes!
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11: President Trump is in Turkey for a NATO summit that may get tense at times.
17: He was remaining openly critical of NATO, claiming there's been little to no support for U.S. operations against Iran. And the president says he even would have skipped the summit altogether had it not been for where it's being held, as well as the invitation from Turkey's president, who Trump is clearly seeing as a close ally.
18: We have a better relationship with Turkey, and Turkey's been in many ways much more loyal than other countries that we think would be loyal.
17: Now, the president also is suggesting that sanctions against Turkey will be lifted fairly soon, and that he believes it's certainly possible that Turkey will be allowed to buy the F-35.
11: Fox's Mark Meredith in Ankara. Sales of those fighter jets were barred during the first Trump term after Turkey acquired a Russian air defense system. Meantime, the U.S. Treasury revoking a license for the temporary sale of Iranian oil after three commercial ships were attacked in the Strait of Hormuz today. The FIFA World Cup sets another record.
19: The United States round of 16 matchup against Belgium Monday saw 30 million viewers tune into Fox. That's according to preliminary data from Nielsen, which would make it the most watched soccer telecast in U.S. history. It breaks the previous record set by the U.S. game against Bosnia and Herzegovina last Wednesday.
11: Fox's Tony Genualdo. Yesterday's audience peaking at more than 36 million viewers in the middle of the second half before the U.S. fell to Belgium 4-1. Meantime, the defending champions Argentina advancing to the quarterfinals today after three late goals and a come-from-behind win over Egypt, including the game winner in stoppage time. Actress Louise Lasser has died, best known in part as the star of the quirky TV satire Mary Hartman, Mary Hartman in the 1970s. She also starred in several Woody Allen movies and was his second wife. Her best friend tells The Hollywood Reporter she died of natural causes at home in Manhattan. Louise Lasser was 87. And Lisa Brady, Fox News.
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21: Two women are dead and a firefighter was injured following an early Sunday morning house fire in Silver Spring. Montgomery County Fire and Rescue responded shortly before 4 a.m. after an EMS crew returning from a hospital noticed smoke in the area and located the fire. Firefighters arrived to find heavy flames on the second floor of the home and launched an aggressive search where they found two adult women dead inside. One firefighter was taken to the hospital with injuries that are not considered life-threatening. The cause of the fire remains under investigation. The Frederick County Board of Elections has certified the results of the primary election with no changes made after the final canvass of mail-in and provisional ballots. The certification officially sets the field for November's Board of Education election. Those on the ballot will be Casey Day, Ray Gallagher, Dean Rose, Chad Wilson Sr., Heather Fletcher, Shelley Potter, Tyler Walker, and Jeffrey Seidel. The eight candidates advance to the general election where voters will choose four school board members. An Allegheny County man has been convicted and sentenced after Maryland State Police investigation into illegal access of private online accounts. Authorities say 39-year-old Matthew Swartiger of Cumberland received two consecutive three-year prison terms with all but 10 days suspended after pleading guilty in two Frederick County cases involving a total of 16 criminal charges. Investigators say he impersonated female victims, created fraudulent email accounts, and illegally accessed private photos stored on online business platforms. Evidence recovered during the searches of his business and home allegedly showed he copied victims' photographs without permission. Maryland State Police are asking anyone who believes they may have been victimized to contact their nearest barrack. To read more, go to our website at WFMD.com. Record-breaking heat is being blamed for a massive fish kill in parts of the Potomac River near Seneca in Montgomery County. The Maryland Department of the Environment said biologists recorded a water temperature of 94 degrees, the highest ever measured at that location. Officials say the extreme heat likely triggered a summer turnover event where oxygen-poor water rises to the surface, leaving fish unable to survive. Environmental crews are continuing to monitor conditions and say additional fish deaths are possible if the hot weather continues. Officials are asking the public to not disturb the affected areas while the investigation continues. Diana Gibson, WFMD News.
7: 930 WFMD SkyScan forecast for Frederick and surrounding counties. Scattered showers and thunderstorms through the evening with patchy fog, mostly cloudy skies, and a low of 68. It's a chance of showers continuing into Wednesday morning early and patchy fog as well. Otherwise, mostly cloudy with a high of 82. A chance of showers possible into Wednesday evening and mostly cloudy with a low of 70. 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A service of Frederick Air. It's a good call.
4: 270 North continues to be stop and go, starting in Montrose and Rockville all the way through 109 in Hyattstown. We're also seeing some debris in the road around Falls Road, so keep an eye out for that. 15, you're stacked in both directions through Frederick City between Buckystown and 26. 70 West slow through 29, Ballinger Creek Pike, and as you're arriving at 81 in Washington County. 70 East jammed at 695. 97, 140, that intersection is pretty busy. 97 slow on the northbound side from 140 to Magna Way. In Loudoun County, 9 and 287 slam through Wheatland. 9 West slows approaching Hillsboro. 15 North crawls from Battlefield to Luckett's. This is Drew with your WFMD traffic, which is brought to you by Frederick Air and Bryant. Whatever it takes to keep you comfortable, Frederick Air, it's a good call.
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0: It was an up then down kind of day as the Dow Jones opened to a new record high, but then pulled back in afternoon trading following a sell-off in tech. The Dow Jones broke above 53,000 for the first time ever this morning, but then gave back those gains as investors rotated out of the major artificial intelligence AI names. Micron Technology was down 6.5%, Broadcom stock fell 1.4%, Marvell Technology dropped 8.7%, and Advanced Micro Devices AMD was down 7%. As investors sold out of AI, they rotated into healthcare and financials. Eli Lilly was up 2.7%, and Johnson & Johnson gained 3.2%, while JPMorgan Chase is up 0.4%, and Wells Fargo added 0.3%. The more traditional big tech also benefited from the rotation out of AI. Microsoft was up 0.9%, IBM gained 3.1%, and Facebook's Meta was up 2.7%. Also adding to today's pullback was another spike in oil prices after reports indicate that Iran attacked a natural gas tanker in the Strait of Hormuz and after the U.S. revoked Iran's oil sales authorization. West Texas Intermediate was up 5.3% to $72.20 a barrel, while International Brent crude gained 5.6% to $76 overall. Energy companies' stocks benefited from the jump in oil prices today. ExxonMobil was up 3.8%, ConocoPhillips added 4.9%, and BP stock was up 3.4%. And lastly, Treasury yields moved higher with the spike in oil prices. The benchmark 10-year was up from 4.48 to 4.53%, while the average rate on a 30-year fixed-rate mortgage jumped from 6.59 to 6.63%. But once again, it was an up-then-down kind of day as the Dow Jones opened to a new record high, but then pulled back in afternoon trading following a sell-off in tech. The Dow finished the day down 188 points to 52,867, losing 0.4%. The NASDAQ was down 339 points to 25,781, losing 1.3%. And the S&P 500 down 41 points to 7,496, losing 0.5%. Gold and silver pulled back while oil prices gained. Gold was down $47 to $41.19 an ounce, losing 1.1%. Silver dropped $2 to $60.31 a troy ounce, down 3.2%, while oil prices were up $3.63 to $72.16 a barrel. If you have any questions about how this market news may affect your investments or retirement, contact McCaskill Financial at 301-668-7366. That's your WFMD Closing Bell Market Report. I'm Scott McCaskill.
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0: 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And our phone lines are open at 301-694-9363. You're invited to check in. We appreciate your listening. And, Tim, so many things to get into. There is a really kind of interesting article in a popular Maryland blog site called The Duck Pen. And it talks about Maryland Senator Chris Van Hollen, who is, as he describes it, kind of kicking the tires a little bit on the idea of running for president. But there's a reminder here about how Maryland politicians have done in running for president in the past.
1: Tell us more, Frank.
0: Well, you had Martin O'Malley in 2016. The former Maryland Baltimore mayor and two-term governor.
1: Guitar player.
0: He didn't get very far.
1: No.
0: Ben Carson in 2016, who was kind of the celebrity pediatric neurosurgeon at Johns Hopkins.
1: Yes.
0: Bought a 48-acre spread in West Friendship. And he kind of a Maryland person, but anyway, he didn't get anywhere when he ran in the primary.
2: Wasn't he born in Baltimore and raised in Baltimore? I think so.
0: Yeah, but he'd gone to Florida by the time he announced his intentions, and his actual hometown was Detroit. No, okay. It was Detroit. Right. Larry Hogan kind of sort of ran for president in 2024 because he was co-chair of this group called No Labels, and they wanted to have an independent run as a centrist candidate, and he was talked about a lot.
1: Yeah.
0: For that didn't. Then there are all these examples from the 20s and the 30s last year. I mean, last century. But let's just keep it to the last 50 years or so. Sergeant Shriver, 1976. Mm-hmm. He's from Westminster.
1: Okay.
0: And founding director of the Peace Corps, architect of the War on Poverty, George McGovern's running mate. He was a candidate in 76 for Maryland that didn't make it very far. Alan Keyes was a candidate in 1996, in 2000, 2008. Not much luck there. John Delaney from Montgomery County actually announced in 2017 that he was interested in running for president, but that didn't really make much progress. And, you know, that's just a part of the list. There's a long list. Why is it that people who run in Maryland for national office don't have much luck?
2: Well, I think, it's, first of all, they represent such a small state. They represent, they don't have the moxie as other people do. Now, Spiro Agnew, he ran. He was vice president for a week or two, remember, before he got in trouble.
0: Yeah, but he didn't run. He didn't have to face the voters.
2: No, he didn't have to.
0: Really? Well, I mean, with as vice president.
2: Right, right. Well,
0: we don't vote separately for vice president.
2: This is true. I think we should. But anyhow, I don't think. Look, I recognize and appreciate the egos of politicians. I really do, because I think they. They get wrapped up in their own self-worth. And not that they're not worth something, it's just that they seem to somehow have a greater opinion of themselves than most people do. I think for a person to get elected in the United States, you've got to be kind of, you know, I think especially for a Democrat, just be down the middle or something, if it's possible. For a Republican, too. The anomaly, of course, was Donald Trump. Well, he was not down the middle. He was he had it given to him by the way and manner in which the country had been running. And I think that's pretty easy. He had a weak candidate in Hillary, obviously. He loses to Biden, and then that gives him the break for the election in 2024 because he had, you know, Biden was a horrible president, in my opinion. So I don't see Chris Van Hollen doing anything on the national level. I think also that both parties have to get away from identity politics. And I mean that. because, you know, I'm not going to vote for you because you're white. I'm not going to vote for you because you're black. I'm not going to vote for you because you're a man. I'm not going to vote for you because you're a woman. I think you got to get you got to bring something to people other than thinking that you're owed this because of your gender or your race. No. And I think that's the mistake that a lot of parties are making. And a lot of parties, and I don't mean parties as much as I think a lot of candidates are making. We have the insanity in Maine right now. And, you know, Susan Collins, all she has to do is sit back and just watch Blattner or whatever his name is just completely fall apart because he's a horrible candidate.
0: Well, as someone who's not a supporter of Susan Collins, I hope you're right. I hope she just sits there, watches,
2: Absolutely.
0: And doesn't do anything.
2: She doesn't have to.
0: Doesn't campaign. Just stays home.
2: She doesn't have to.
0: No,
2: she doesn't have to at all. No. Because you keep bringing candidates like that, Frank, you're not going to win over anybody.
0: Well, I don't think it's going to be a candidate like that.
2: I don't know.
0: Replace Plattner, which I'm sure is coming.
2: He should have resigned by now. But what is it? And why doesn't the party try to at least have a little backbone and say when you come out as a candidate as flawed and dangerous and devastating as he was to the party? Instead of, you know, you have Bernie and AOC and people, oh, he's a wonderful, he made a little mistake just having a Nazi tattoo.
0: No, they're all calling now for
2: now they
0: him
2: are,
0: to...
2: but they haven't for the last month, Frank. That's the whole point. They knew
0: but
2: it
0: the
2: all
0: point
2: along.
0: Is they need to do this because they need to separate the Democratic Party from the Republican Party.
2: Absolutely.
0: Who fielded a candidate who won who has been convicted of sexual assault.
2: Oh, yeah, so. Yeah. I don't know of anybody, Frank.
0: Jean Carroll.
2: Oh, okay. Well, I don't think that's a done deal yet.
0: Yes, it is.
2: Yeah. Point being, Frank, there's a difference between a sexual assault and what this man is doing. A big difference. Big, big difference, in my opinion. And I would, he's not running for president and he's local. No, I would have thought, no. And maybe that's why Trump is hated by so much by the left, because they think he's a sexual predator or something. I don't know. But my gosh, you then how do you justify saying anything negative about Donald Trump when you applaud and everyone, including Nancy Pelosi? Oh, Plattner, he's all right. He has some issues in the past, but he's normal. He's not even close to being normal. He's a dirt bag, in my opinion. He's a disgrace. And yet, the Democratic Party, until they were forced, embraced him, and that's pure insanity. That's my opinion. But I have another opinion, and that's to thank people. I like to thank 930 WFMD. That's the radio station. I like to thank the owners of the Gun Center in Frederick, Maryland. 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
11: 270 North continues to be stop and go, starting in Montrose in Rockville, all the way through 109 in Hyattstown. We're also seeing some debris in the road around Falls Road, so keep an eye out for that. 15, you're stacked in both directions through Frederick City between Buckeystown and 26. 70 West slow through 29, Ballinger Creek Pike, and as you're arriving at 81 in Washington County. 70 East jammed at 695. 97, 140, that intersection is pretty busy. 97 slow on the northbound side from

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1: Wow, I like that music. That's good, that's good. Got a text, Frank, from a friend up in Smithsburg. Says Smithsburg gas now at $3.09 a gallon. Pretty good numbers. I like it. I like it. And that was, thank you, 301-694-WFMD. I'd ask, I put the bait out there. I'd ask if, in fact, anyone saw a particular interesting gas price to give us a call. And, you know, that's cool. So there you know. And Smithsburg, let's all leave. We're all heading up to Smithsburg after work, Frank, you know. I don't know. Seems like something. 301-694-WFMD, your chance to sound off to be heard as we take your calls, and we want to hear what you have to say. We do appreciate that, believe it or not. And yes, Frank.
2: Tim.
1: Present and accounted for.
2: In Maryland.
1: Yes.
2: According to the Herald Mail, Republican lawmakers
1: yes.
2: are asking the Department of Justice to review the coming Glock ban.
1: Mm-hmm.
2: The law banning pistols that can easily be converted into machine guns. Opponents argue that affects commonly owned firearms. Mm-hmm. The National Rifle Association has a federal lawsuit against the Maryland law. The governor's office defends the law as a public safety measure to keep dangerous weapons off the streets.
1: Well, I think that's interesting. I think that the Justice Department already is attacking, I think, filed suit in Virginia. They've also filed suit in California where they're trying to ban the Glock, and that's they're going to lose badly. In fact, there was a movement, ATF was talking about this, many more of the weapons that the left seems to go crazy about, or maybe it's not even the left, but anti-gun people go wacky about, are going to be considered to be putting back on the market. Here's the problem, I got to hear a talking head this morning in one of the news breaks, and she was saying, and I'm so proud of what she said because I've been saying it, is for the gun violence to end, we're going to have to address the problem, and it's not the guns. And she, I was glad someone other than myself has been preaching this for years, that the underlying problem as she spoke so clearly, was that, you know, you can be mentally ill and still get a gun legally, you know, unless you've been adjudicated as such or, you know, institutionalized, or even if you lie and they don't check it out, those people with mental illness, you know, you put a gun in the hand of someone who's mentally ill, then you're going to have problems. There is going to be a sadness and sorrow because of the use of the firearm. But I can tell you that if you take away the firearm, then the mental illness isn't addressed. They're still going to find a way, if they want to hurt you. And that's the part that most people don't understand. It is not the gun. And I guess it's easy to yell at. It's an inanimate object. It doesn't do anything by itself. And we keep addressing it. Like I always, this isn't a joke anymore, but I say Chicago, Illinois has the strongest gun laws probably in the nation, probably in the world. And yes, their gun death rate's horrible. Horrible. Because they're not addressing the issue. And they don't ever tell you what's going on. The black-on-black crime is ridiculous. You know, and why aren't people in Chicago raising Cain about this? Why aren't they saying, look, we need to do something instead of talking about it and blaming guns? I mean, they've done everything they can with the guns, and still people, you know, daily basis. There's over, you know, a shooting a day. That's minor up in Chicago. So what do we do? Well, we just bury our head in the sand, blame the guns, and keep on going, coming up with stupid ideas to restrict gun ownership, to restrict types of guns you can buy. And that never even comes close to addressing the situation. I saw it many years ago, probably in the late 60s, early 70s, it started to becoming that we wanted to normalize abnormal mental conditions. And I can see the compassion there. We'd like everyone to be as normal.

0: Animals, Frank and I, but that's, you know, that's going to be, there's going to be somewhere along those millions of people that they're, you know, they're not well. But under the, I think it was late 60s, early 70s, the idea was, the term was mainstreaming. It was to take people who had mental difficulties, mental challenges, and I mean some that were violent mental challenges, and try to mainstream them into, you know, society, thinking that that would cure them. You know, just because you talk about someone, you know, if your arm's cut and you're bleeding, it doesn't make you healthy to put you in the hospital unless you're treated. That's brilliant. Thank you. So my point being is, I just shake my head, because it's not going to get better. It can't get better, because you're not addressing, if you don't address the problem, it can't get better. And of course, if that makes you happy, just say, well, we've addressed it. We've really gone after the guns. You haven't addressed anything. I mean, we halfway started in America. We're not quite as good as Europe yet on what? Drunk driving. That's another horrible, horrible thing that we kind of, well, it happens. No, it happens, but it doesn't need to happen. Our penalties are so weak on drunk driving, it's sad. And because, you know, you're out there, once again, hurting innocent people because, you know, we're not addressing your problem. Well, it's just drunk driving. That's all. He only had to go from point A to point B. Yeah. And when I read these things every day, drunk driver kills this, and the drunk driver kills that, because we don't take it serious. If we took it serious, the first time you were charged with drunk driving, you lost your license for a year or so, maybe that would be the thing to do. Oh, you shouldn't do that. That's too harsh a penalty. Maybe if you're over in Europe, you'll find out what harsh penalties are when it comes to drunk driving. You don't do it because the penalties are that steep, that harsh. And I think that's what we have to do. But if there's no penalty for doing stupid things, then, oh my gosh, then we're going to continue doing it. I didn't realize it, but I have to take a break. Because why? Because it's Free Talk Radio. Frank Mitchell, Tim May, and you. Coming right back.
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2: Hagerstown police are searching for two suspects in connection with a weekend homicide. Officers were called to the first block of East Antietam Street around 3:30 Sunday morning for a report of a shooting. They found 30-year-old Delonte Young of Hagerstown suffering from a gunshot wound. He was pronounced dead at the scene. Investigators with the department's criminal investigations unit have charged 38-year-old Michael Wilder and 39-year-old Sierra Bryant, both of Hagerstown, with first-degree murder and other related offenses. Both suspects remain wanted. To see a picture of them, go to our website at WFMD.com. A three-vehicle crash in Franklin County claimed the life of a Chambersburg woman last Thursday afternoon. Pennsylvania State Police say 53-year-old Katina Espinoza was standing near Tomstown Road in Quincy Township when two vehicles collided at the intersection of Tomstown Road and Menser Gaps Road. Investigators say the impact sent one of the vehicles into Espinoza and a third vehicle. She was pronounced dead at the scene. The two drivers, 60-year-old Sandy Miller and 30-year-old Carlene Hall of Waynesboro, were taken to area hospitals with minor injuries. The intersection was closed for several hours as police investigated the crash, which remains under investigation. The Frederick County Board of Elections has officially certified the results of last month's primary election with no changes to any race following the final canvass of mail-in and provisional ballots. The certified results confirm the winners and candidates advancing to the November general election exactly as they appeared in the unofficial totals. The Board of Elections completed the review on Monday, meeting the state certification deadline. Voters can now look ahead to the general election, where several county and state races will be decided. Health officials are warning that tick bites are surging across the country this year, and Maryland residents are being urged to take extra precaution while spending time outdoors. The Centers for Disease Control and Prevention say emergency room visits for tick bites are higher than normal in many parts of the U.S. Experts recommend using insect repellent, wearing long sleeves and pants in wooded or grassy areas, checking yourself and pets for ticks, and removing any attached ticks as quickly as possible to reduce the risk of diseases like Lyme disease. For more on local stories, get at WFMD.com. 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I'm Diana Gibson, Mid-Maryland's News Radio Center, 930 WFMD.
3: Fox News, I'm Tom Graham. President Trump intending a tense meeting with Turkey today, gathering NATO allies. Well, he's been critical of several European nations for not offering more support during the U.S. conflict with Iran.
4: We did something in Iran. We don't need anybody's help. I didn't even want the help. But before I asked, they said they wouldn't be there. And we've invested trillions of dollars in NATO.
3: The president also insisting the U.S. should control Greenland instead of Denmark. New York City skyscraper in danger of collapsing in busy midtown Manhattan. Mayor Zoran Mamdani.
5: Every few minutes, we are looking at a new assessment of the structure and of the possibilities and the options that we have in front of us.
3: Now, the under-construction 38-story building remains unstable with buckled columns. 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
6: WFMD SkyScan forecast for Frederick and surrounding counties. Scattered showers and thunderstorms through the evening with patchy fog, mostly cloudy skies, and a low of 68. It's a chance of showers continuing into Wednesday morning early and patchy fog as well. Otherwise, mostly cloudy with a high of 82. A chance of showers possible into Wednesday evening and mostly cloudy with a low of 70. 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It's a good call.
7: We've got an accident on 270 South just past Wooten Parkway. The right shoulder is closed. 270 North, you're still stop and go from 495 all the way through 109 in Hinestown. 15, you're stacked in both directions through Frederick City. Between New Design and 2670 Westbound, slow through 29 and Ballinger Creek Pike. 70 East backed up at 695. 32 North clogged up as you're approaching 70. 97, you're going to see still some delays as you're at the intersection with 140. But things look good on 140 through downtown Westminster. 340 West, a little slow as you're heading into Harper's Ferry. And in Loudoun County, 9 and 287 packed through Wheatland. 9 West slow from Percival out to Cedar Mill Road, 7 West slow through Hamilton Station, and 15 North crawls from Battlefield to Luckett's. This is Drew with your WFMD traffic, which is brought to you by Frederick Air and Bryant. Whatever it takes to keep you comfortable, Frederick Air, it's a good call.
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9: In the round of 16 at the World Cup, Argentina rallied from a 2-0 deficit to beat Egypt 3-2. Argentina got on the board in the 79th minute. And then 4 minutes after that, here was Derek Ray on Fox.
10: On the way through, and can they line something up here? Argentina, oh, it's gone in, it's 2-2, and who else?
9: Which would then score the winner in second half stoppage time.
10: Lautaro Martinez sending it over. Enzo Fernandez. Can you believe this?
9: Yes and no. Final score, Argentina 3, Egypt 2. Argentina to face either Switzerland or Colombia in the quarterfinals. They're scoreless at halftime in Vancouver right now. NBA Cleveland star Donovan Mitchell's agreed to a 4-year, $273 million extension.
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6: 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Phone line 301-694-9363. There for you to express yourself. We've been talking about a lot of things this afternoon, and last we're talking about a move by Republican lawmakers in the state of Maryland asking the Department of Justice to review the Glock ban, which is expected to or will go into effect January 1st.
11: Right.
6: What this does is prohibit people from, quote, manufacturing, selling, offering for sale, purchasing, receiving, or transferring a certain machine gun convertible pistol subject to certain exceptions. So that's a description
11: of law and a
12: machine gun convertible pistol
11: is
12: defined in the state law as a semi-automatic pistol with a cruciform trigger bar that can be readily converted by hand or by using common household tools into a machine gun by the installation or attachment of a pistol converter as a replacement for the slide's backplate. So I'm certainly not an expert on guns. You know, Tim, you know more about them. You may understand some of this lingo, but I know a lot of our listeners do. And that's what they're going after. That's what they're calling the Glocks. And if anybody who violates the law starting January 1st, is caught with one of these blocks, the Glocks would face up to 3 years in prison and up to a $5,000 fine.
0: Okay. And what Frank is basically, not basically talking about is alleged insanity. Now, I can tell you that you need not be a genius, but you can pretty much modify. No, you can modify any weapon, and to search out and say, "Oh, yeah, Glock, this is bad. Glock is bad." No. So this, I think it's pure overreach, government overreach to the point of it's radical insanity. It's you know, what's next? Let's do the. I know what I have a my first gun with a. 38 snub nose. I wonder if that could be modified. Oh yeah, I could put a bump scar. No, I think the government is right in the Justice Department going after this nonsense. That's just my opinion. Let's see what Jim has to say. Jim, you're first. What say you, sir?
13: Yeah. Hey. Good afternoon, gentlemen.
0: Thank you.
13: The does anybody know how many rounds an automatic pistol will fire in 1 second?
0: Well,
13: I looked it up. It's 16 to 24 rounds per second.
0: Wow.
13: Right?
0: Yeah,
13: so,
0: sounds good to me.
13: Now, yeah. So, well, here's the thing. This is why this is kind of really a dumb law. And it's really just a law about hurting the law-abiding citizen.
0: Correct.
13: Because legally in Maryland, you can the magazine can only have 10 rounds, right?
0: Right.
13: So if you're firing 16 rounds a second, let's say that you have an illegal magazine and it's got 17 rounds. That means in 1 second,
0: it's gone.
13: You're done.
0: Yeah.
13: Okay. You're done. All right. So now you got to reload. This is absolutely insane.
0: Correct.
13: Okay. So now here's the other thing. All right. You know, who in the heck? Well, anyway, it's just nuts. You're driving me crazy, Frank.
0: Amen. Jimmy, you're telling me.
12: I haven't even given you my opinion.
0: Yeah, we know your opinion.
12: I'm just giving you the law and the opposition to it.
0: And that's because it's so ridiculous. That's the whole point of
12: it. Now, you want my opinion. I don't think it's ridiculous, the law, because we have too much gun violence.
0: We have too many
12: mass shootings, and we've got to do something instead of sit around and twiddle our thumbs.
0: We should get rid of cars.
12: And I think
0: too
12: this
0: much
12: is reasonable
0: drunk driving.
12: With not violating any Second Amendment concerns.
0: Oh, no. Well, certainly not. Yeah, no. Let's name each weapon we're taking away from people. Frank, no. It's wrong.
12: I don't think the public should have military weapons in their possession.
0: That's not a military weapon, Frank. It has to be modified, and you can modify anything. You can modify my Snubnose 38. 301-694-9360. Let's talk to Steve, see what he says.
14: Hey, guys, thank you very much. And you really had a pretty good conversation here today about this stuff. One of the things, though, I have found is that if I make $50,000 a year and I get a speeding ticket or whatever, some type of legal violation, and let's say it's $300, and if you make $2 million a year, get the same thing,
0: correct?
14: The fine is still the same. Now, I know some countries in Europe have started a pro-rate fines regarding speeding, drunk driving, all that.
12: Yes.
14: And, I wish we could do that here because I really think it'd be a benefit. I really do, guys. Mm-hmm.
12: Yeah, Steve,
14: much.
12: I think you've called before on this. Explain what you witnessed when you saw this law in effect in Europe.
14: I saw it in Netherlands, and it's been working really good, and it's been a really good tax base over there. And I don't know any other country that's doing it, because that's the only country I was there and witnessed it. And, I know I've been ragging about this for years, because it's a huge amount of money we could be making. And I do think prorating fines is a real good American way of doing things.
0: I think it's Steve,
12: because if you're loaded with money, you don't care.
0: No, this is America. No. Because you're wealthy or because you've obtained wealth, you should not be penalized. And that's what you're doing. You're penalizing,
14: well, I agree.
0: You're penalizing people for their wealth.
12: No.
0: Yes, you are.
14: I agree with what you're saying, Tim.
0: But absolutely.
14: At the same time, I just think there would be a benefit socially. Mm-hmm. And that's just my opinion, of course.
0: But I understand. I appreciate it, Steve. I think what we need to do is increase the penalties for everyone, especially when it comes to drunk driving. Let's say your first offense, you lose your license for a year. Second offense, you go to jail for a couple months. Let's put some teeth into this. Let's do it with guns also. You shoot somebody illegally, you go to jail for a year or 2 years. Stop.
14: Well, in the liquor business, because I used to work in that business, there was a thing called 86th.
0: Mm-hmm.
14: Means when you had too much to drink,
0: they could cut
14: you off in the bar, you're 86th.
0: Correct.
14: You're out. I wish the liquor stores had a way of doing that.
0: Absolutely.
14: Because I have personally seen people that were just, it was miserable, guys. They would have the same liquor store deliver two and sometimes three times a day.
0: Mm-hmm.
14: And I mean, I found a man. I can't even legally go into it, but I wish there was a way to regulate stuff like that. I know it can't be done, but I wish it was.
12: But why not?
0: But if we went after the problem rather than the product, we would be so much better off, and we don't. I appreciate you, Steve.
14: But you take a look at the history of the world. I mean, we're going back to Greco-Roman times. They've all had, take a look at what happened here with COVID.
0: Right.
14: The first 3 weeks COVID hit, the first things that happened, they closed every store except the food store and the liquor store.
0: And the gun store. Gun stores.
14: Yeah, I mean, it's like, wait a minute. But it was a real easy way to keep mentally aggravated people subdued.
0: Probably.
14: By allowing this to, I don't know, I get into it. I apologize.
0: Don't apologize.
14: I wish there was a better way of doing this.
12: And I think the prorated argument is excellent.
0: It's not un-American. It's un-American, Frank. This is America still. We're not going to penalize somebody because they've earned wealth.
12: You could look at it as you're penalizing people who don't earn wealth.
0: How about this, Frank? We take the dollar amount away and let's do something about it. Let's put them in jail. Let's put rich person in jail and poor person in jail.
12: Rich people don't go to jail.
0: Well, yes, they do. Absolutely. Ever heard of Bernie Madoff? All right. Frank, it's that time of day.
12: Call me a communist or whatever you want to call me.
0: You're not a communist.
12: If you've listened to this radio program, you know I am a supporter
0: of
12: small business, locally owned business.
0: Sure.
12: Not the corporate chain places much.
0: Yep. Yeah. Mm-hmm.
12: And you know who agrees with me?
0: Who is that?
12: Bill Burr.
0: No way.
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16: 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Like when I go on the road, like I can't do these chains anymore. You know how depressing it is to go to a town and see like another horde of fat people stumbling out of like a cheesecake factory? Oh, they're horrific. Just pressing their face up against the glass. Man, they put cookies in that one, It's like they're inventing ways to get extra fat, You know what I hate about these corporate chains? You go in there, you're paying for a business. They make you, like, do half the job now. I don't get it. Like, I walk in, hey, let me get a turkey sandwich, lettuce, tomato on rye with mayonnaise. The guy behind the counter is like, all right, turkey sandwich, lettuce, tomato on rye. Yeah, and mayonnaise. Oh, the mayonnaise is, it's right over there. Really? Why don't you, go over there and put it on my sandwich? You get it? I'm on this side of the register. Guy who orders the sandwich, guy who makes the sandwich. You get it? I'm sorry they fired the mayonnaise guy, but I'm not doing it. I just gave you 100% of the money to make 100% of the sandwich.
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22: 930 WFMD traffic for Frederick and surrounding counties. A service of Frederick Air. It's a good call.
7: We've got an accident on 270 South just past Wooten Parkway. The right shoulder is closed. 270 North, you're still stop and go from 495 all the way through 109 in Hinestown. 15, you're stacked in both directions through Frederick City. Between New Design and 2670. Westbound, slow through 29 and Ballinger Creek Pike. 70 East backed up at 695. 32 North clogged up as you're approaching 70. 97, you're going to see still some delays as you're at the intersection with 140. But things look good on 140 through downtown Westminster. 340 West, a little slow as you're heading into Harper's Ferry. And in Loudoun County, 9 and 287 packed through Wheatland. 9 West slow from Percival out to Cedar Mill Road, 7 West slow through Hamilton Station, and 15 North crawls from Battlefield to Luckett's. This is Drew with your WFMD traffic, which is brought to you by Frederick Air and Bryant. Whatever it takes to keep you comfortable, Frederick Air, it's a good call.
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0: Wow. Okay. All right, everybody. Good afternoon. Welcome you into the best day of your life. It's Tuesday, my favorite day of the week. Now, let me tell you a little bit of that. Our Justice Department is going after California, going after Virginia, because they are infringing upon something we call the Second Amendment. Let me explain to you. I am not a gun nut. I have several weapons that I've acquired through the years. From the revolutionary? No. But anyhow, what I am saying is, in my limited knowledge, spelled with a K, of weaponry, I have been told, see, I can't say I saw it because then I would be admitting I saw something illegal, but I've been told that you can modify many weapons. AR-15s, M-16s, Glocks, ghost guns, whatever. I've heard this. That is illegal. We know that. But by banning, you know, it's like you have a car. Now, back in the 1800s when I first got my first car, 1949 Plymouth, four-door, flathead six, ugliest looking car you've ever seen. Brown on brown. Whoever decided to paint that car must have had issues. Or no palette. No paint palette. All right, so what am I talking about? Well, I could take that car, that 49 Plymouth I had, flathead six. Ugly, ugly, ugly car. And I have some friends who souped that bad boy up. They did. It would allow me, normally, it was, you know, three on the column there. It would allow me to exceed the speed limit very fastly. How am I trying to say this? So I don't know what the statute of limitations is. I'm sure I'm pretty safe there because the car's gone. But be that as it may, what I did with the car wasn't illegal until I used it, right? In other words, having it souped up didn't mean anything if I drove the speed limit. So people out there that have these weapons that they've modified, if they haven't used them, you know, you're not going to go search for them. But in California, they want to register and tell you what guns you can purchase. And they have, once they have the registry, as you know, what's next? Why don't we go to Frank's house, tell him that we're from the government, we're there to help him, which we know is a lie. And at that point, we come in and start searching for, you know, his weapons. Well, you might say it's impossible. But if you look at some other countries who have fallen by the wayside, you'll see that it's not impossible. And when you have rights that are enumerated, such as the Second Amendment right, which I think is being bastardized by local governments and state governments. When they say, you know, you can't purchase this weapon this week. No. That's not in the Constitution. You're prohibiting the exercise of our rights. And it has to stop. And it stops. Right now, I can only imagine what it's like to live in California. No, I can't. I was going to talk about working in Newport Beach, where I did work for a period of time. And of course, they're having the kid riots out there now. They even call them kids riots, they're punk riots. But I'm just telling you, we don't have to be on the left coast, the wrong coast. All you have to go is to my relatives who say Virginia, spelt with a B, obviously, Virginia, and see what they're trying to do with their guns and their gun laws and how they are not only bastardizing, but they're making California look normal. And that's almost impossible. So thank goodness the Department of Justice under the Trump administration has seen fit to go after the state of Virginia also. And if Maryland falls into the same trap as the leftists in Virginia and the leftists in California, we're going to have the same suit. And that costs money. When you're sued by the federal government, and you're not going to win. Absolutely not. So, my friends, make a call to your local delegate or senator, or you can call the governor and tell him, back away. Back off. Do not fall into this trap. The crazy left. We don't need to be sued again. You know, I think that's a smart thing to do. What? Call your local representatives. They don't have to agree with you. At least they'll take your phone call. Oh, that's right. They don't take phone calls anymore. But you can leave a message. And hopefully somebody will get back to you. Welcome to the world of AI. Frank and I have a lot more to say. Joe Pag is standing right in the hallway, ready to come in, so I can't bump him. I won't bump him. But I tell you what, I promise. What's that, Tim? We're coming back in just 21 hours. So have a great, safe, wonderful evening. God bless you, and God bless America. And Stay tuned. There's more to come. I promise.
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4: This is a Fox News alert. A new round of strikes against Iran. I'm Lee Silasera. Central Command forces have begun launching a series of powerful strikes against Iran after it targeted and attacked commercial ships manned by civilians in international waters. CENTCOM calling the strikes unwarranted, dangerous, and a clear violation of the ceasefire. Earlier, the Trump administration revoked a license that allowed Tehran to sell its oil in the open market.
5: The Treasury Department waived some sanctions on Iranian oil sales as part of the 60-day ceasefire agreement reached between the U.S. and Iran, but that license allowing oil sales is now revoked. It comes hours after three commercial ships were fired at by Iran as they transited the Strait of Hormuz. A memorandum of understanding between the U.S. and Iran requires the free and safe passage of vessels through the narrow waterway.
4: Fox's Jared Halpern in Washington, in a statement, Iran's foreign ministry condemned the suspension of sales. President Trump now in Turkey for a NATO summit.
23: The president says he even would have skipped the summit altogether had it not been for where it's being held, as well as the invitation from Turkey's president, who Trump is clearly seeing as a close ally.
4: Fox's Mark Meredith in Ankara, Turkey. Vermont Senator Bernie Sanders has joined the list of people calling for Maine Democratic Senate candidate Graham Platner to drop out after an ex-girlfriend accused him of sexual assault.
24: She's accusing him of raping her back in 2021. She tells CNN he forced himself on her inside of her home in Maine despite telling him to stop.
4: Fox's Alexis McAdams. Platner denies the allegations and has said that he will step back from campaigning this week, canceling a series of town hall events. If Platner drops out by next Monday, Democrats have until July 27th to choose a new candidate to face Republican Senator Susan Collins in November. Wall Street AI stocks sent the markets lower again and now lost 130. 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
30: Fire investigators are working to determine what caused a deadly house fire in Montgomery County that claimed the lives of two women. The fire broke out early Sunday morning at a home in Silver Spring. Officials say an EMS crew spotted the blaze while returning from the hospital and discovered the fire, prompting a response from firefighters. Crews entered the heavy fire on the second floor and searched the home, where they found two adult women who had died at the scene. A firefighter was also hospitalized with non-life-threatening injuries. The cause of that fire remains under investigation. The results are now official in Frederick County after the Board of Elections certified the primary election with no changes from the unofficial vote totals. In the nonpartisan Board of Education race, the eight candidates advancing to November are Casey Day, Ray Gallagher, Dean Rose, Chad Wilson Sr., Heather Fletcher, Shelley Potter, Tyler Walker, and Jeffrey Seidel. Election officials say the certification wraps up the county's vote counting process and finalizes the November ballot. Maryland State Police are urging potential victims to come forward after the sentencing of a Cumberland man in an online identity theft and privacy case. Investigators say 39-year-old Matthew Swartiger was sentenced July 1st to two consecutive three-year prison terms, with all but 10 days suspended after facing 16 criminal charges in two separate cases. Troopers say the investigation found Swartiger created fake email accounts to impersonate women and illegally accessed private photographs stored on multiple online business platforms. Search warrants at his business and residence in Allegheny County uncovered evidence that unauthorized copies of the images had been made. Anyone who believes they were targeted is encouraged to contact Maryland State Police. The recent stretch of extreme heat is taking a toll on the Potomac River. Maryland environmental officials say record high water temperatures have caused a large fish kill near Seneca in Montgomery County. A biologist measured the river at 94 degrees, setting a new record for that location. According to the Maryland Department of the Environment, the heat likely caused a summer turnover event that brought oxygen-depleted water to the surface, stressing and killing fish. Officials are keeping a close watch on the river and warn that more fish deaths could occur if the unusually hot conditions persist. I'm Diana Gibson, Mid-Maryland's News Radio Center, 930 WFMD.
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7: We've got an accident on 270 South just past Wooten Parkway. The right shoulder is closed. 270 North, you're still stop and go from 495 all the way through 109 in Hinestown. 15, you're stacked in both directions through Frederick City between New Design and 26. 70 westbound, slow through 29 and Ballinger Creek Pike. 70 east backed up at 695. 32 north clogged up as you're approaching 70. 97, you're going to see still some delays as you're at the intersection with 140. But things look good on 140 through downtown Westminster. 340 west, a little slow as you're heading into Harper's Ferry. And in Loudoun County, 9 and 287 packed through Wheatland. 9 west slow from Percival out to
1: Cedar. It's Joe Pags. My show starts now, right here on Free Talk 930 WFMD. Great radio stations across the land from San Antonio, along with Sam and Polo. It is the Joe Pag Show. Glad to have you here. Thanks a lot for stopping by. We've got the Assistant Attorney General for Civil Rights, Harmy Dillon, on the program today. She's got an announcement that she just made. Many of you have seen it. Some of you haven't. That she's sending monitors to primary elections in 15 different locations, three of which are in Michigan. For those of you who are in Michigan, you Michiganders who listen every night, I appreciate you, first of all. The second most stations we have in the radio in radio land for the Joe Pag Show. First, of course, is Texas, where we're based, but it's very close. It's like 16 and 15 stations, respectively. But yeah, she's calling out Michigan, saying, "Yeah, there are enough irregularities that we're going to make sure we send monitors to make sure that everybody's vote counts, nobody's disenfranchised." And it's a really cool conversation. Make sure you stick around for that. Then I've got an interview with Chief Bill McManus. He is the police chief here in San Antonio. Was formerly in Minneapolis, and Minneapolis didn't want to let him leave. We had this conversation today. Going to have that with you, for you on this program as well. I don't know that Chief McManus has sat down with any other media. I know that he's done quick question and answer, and people have been asking him, why are you leaving now, and whatever. He is retiring as the police chief, and he's going to go and do something else in security in town. So he's not leaving town. We do a nice long-form video there, audio and video, for those of you watching and listening. We'll bring you that in hour number three. Make sure you stick around for that. Bill is a good guy. I'm sad to see him leave as the police chief. I would like to see him stay on. And Sam, does it bear mentioning that Janie could have, like, kicked my ass, who went with
3: she
7: him
3: totally
7: today?
3: She totally could have.
7: What is up with buff Janie?
3: Her muscles were bigger than my head. Okay.
7: Muscles on muscles. I'm like, cool. Stop it. And then we did this flex, awesome. And I looked so small, we're not even going to post the flex. Like, I'm not doing that. But, no, it was very cool to hang out with her, very cool to hang out with the chief. And, yeah, he is staying in town. He's been here 20 years now as the police chief, and we predate him by about 8 months. When we moved here in July, he came the next April. Or May, something like that. So it was a really cool conversation. It's going to be interesting for people beyond San Antonio because, A, he's from Philly. He worked for years in D.C., and he also was in Minneapolis as the police chief, and he's been here in San Antonio for 20 years. With all that experience, I mean, he looks younger than I do. The guy's got to be 92 years old, Sam. If you add all those years up.
3: No.
7: He's about 92,
3: come on.
7: No?
3: No, he's probably like your age.
7: It looks like he's like 50. What is up with that?
3: Yeah.
7: And I looked old and tired in it. So we're going to have that for you. We talk about policing around the country. We talk a little bit about the George Floyd stuff. We talk about a lot of the non-support you get sometimes from City Hall. Sometimes you get support from City Hall. The difference with SB4 here in Texas as compared to other states, where SB4 means you have to cooperate with the federal law enforcement. And we're in other states and other cities. You don't have to. So really cool conversation with him in hour number three. Sam, what is the latest on this Plattner guy? Everybody's starting to pull their support for him, but he has not dropped out yet.
3: He has not dropped out, even though even Democrats are saying, hey, time to step down, buddy.
1: I mean, it's so bad that Zoran Mamdani in New York is asking him to step down. A couple of things are important here. Mamdani is nowhere near as important as he thinks he is. He doesn't have the pull he thinks he has. I remember when the president decided we will go and bomb Iran. He said that I've talked to the president and I let him know. Almost immediately he had to backtrack that and say, no, I didn't tell the president anything. Mamdani thinks that he's the king of the world and he's not. He's a guy who barely is the mayor. I mean, I'm thinking New Yorkers must hate that he's the mayor by now. But he is asking him to drop out. Ro Khanna is an important one to me because Ro Khanna went to Maine and campaigned with this guy, knowing about the Nazi tattoo. Sam, have I mentioned the Nazi tattoo on this show? I'm not sure.
3: Yes, you have, mentioned it.
1: You know,
3: yes.
1: Who has one? Mm-hmm. It's Graham Plattner.
3: Wow, he does.
1: Got the Nazi tattoo. So that wasn't enough to say drop out. The allegations that he wasn't a great boyfriend weren't enough that he should drop out. I mean, Ro Khanna said things like, oh, we've all made mistakes in our lives. I mean, most of us have never gotten a Nazi tattoo. I'm going to be honest with you. So now you're getting even Ro Khanna saying he should drop out. Here's the latest story. This is from NPR. Oh, let me ask you this, Sam. I got an email today that I didn't tell you about.
3: Okay.
1: Well, I want your thoughts on this, too. I didn't tell you about this either. Get the email. It's from a news outlet. It's from Politico. Politico wants to interview me on why conservative influencers like me want the Save America Act to be done. Now, we know that Politico is full of it.
3: Right.
1: We know Politico could be, you know, really fake news. They put the F in news. I think we started the F in news with Politico.
3: Maybe.
1: So I haven't responded. Should I let this guy interview me or not?
3: Yes. Really? I mean, we have to bring the truth somehow, right?
1: You know he's going to take what I say and twist it, make it look like a nut job.
3: Well, record it.
1: Yeah. Paul, what do you think?
6: Are they going to make you, like, subscribe to their website first?
1: I will not subscribe to their website if I'm going to do an interview with them.
6: Okay. Just because, you know, a lot of these places, if you try to go out on their webpage,
1: yeah, there's a paywall
6: and all this stuff.
1: Yeah, it's all that.
6: Oh.
1: So what do you think? Should I do it?
6: I mean, you've been on CNN before, so.
1: Yeah. I'm leaning toward no, though, to be honest with you.
3: Come on. Why not?
1: I don't know.
6: Hey, if J.D. Vance can go on The View, I mean.
1: Well, I mean, I thought that was ill-advised. I think that he did very, very well. But, I mean, if it's a print article, the problem is it's not audio, it's not video, it's not in context. And I don't like that the guy can do whatever he wants. You know what I mean?
6: Yeah.
1: And then I'm going to have to backtrack and say, oh, well, I recorded it, and here's what I really said. I mean, that's dumb.
3: Yeah, but that is putting the F out of news. You know what I mean? Like, if you record it and you know what you said, you can be like, see, this is how they change everything.
1: Wow.
3: I'm telling you, it'd be good.
1: I don't know. I'm leaning towards no. If you want me to know what you think about it, go to X at Joe Talk Show. Tell me right now if you think I should say yes to Politico that I haven't responded to yet. Or you can, you know, get a hold of us in the other social media as well. 833-JOE-PAGS, 833-563-7247, JoePags.com. I'm not taking any calls on that. I just wonder what people think. I mean, I why go into, it's like somebody saying, oh, well, why don't you debate him? Why would I debate somebody, give them my time, when I know how stupid and how wrong they are? Now, I'm not saying Politico stupid or wrong, but they don't give you even-handed journalism a lot of times. And maybe I'll look this guy up. Sam, that's what I'll do. I'll look the guy up. I'll forward you the email. Idea. Maybe you can take a look because you got nothing else going on.
3: Yeah, I will. Yeah.
1: So maybe you can get nothing else going on from 5 a.m. till now. See if he's a fair-handed guy. If he's an even-handed guy, maybe I'll do it. Who knows?
3: That's fair.
1: Who knows? All right. Got to fill you in on Graham Plattner, who we just like to call Nazi tattoo guy. This is from NBC News, so there might be the F in news on this one. Who could replace Graham Plattner as Maine's Democratic Senate nominee? It's Democrat Senate nominee, not Democratic. Plattner faces renewed pressure to drop out of the race before a Monday deadline to replace him on the ballot after he was accused of sexual assault. He denies the allegation. Just look at the guy. Now, who are these? These are the three options. I'm sorry. Are these the three options in Maine? Are you serious?
3: Yikes.
1: I mean, I'm not a beauty queen, but look at these three people. Whoa. Now, if you looked at these three, and I said to you, one of these three has a Nazi tattoo, which one do you think? How obvious is that?
3: Come on.
1: Look at this guy over here. Not that guy. This guy. The guy in the middle. So, yeah, I mean, obviously he's Nazi tattoo guy. Story goes by Alan Smith and Bridget Bowman Hey, look at that. I can subscribe. I want to read the whole thing. Graham Plattner, the Democratic nominee, Democrat nominee for Senate to Maine, said he is weighing whether to continue his campaign after an explosive sexual assault allegation reported by Politico and CNN on Monday. But the Democrats are already considering more than half of blah, blah, blah, blah, but I can't read it because I'm not going to pay NBC News for anything. I don't care who they replace him with. I think this is a shoo-in now for Susan Collins. I think that Graham Plattner was never going to be the guy. The fact that they made him the guy and they supported him as the guy blows my mind. It truly blows my mind that they decided that he was going to be the one. But I really thought, and Sam, I don't know what super-duper ad blocker you're using, but you gave me a link like that. I mean, you must have access to everything. Yeah. I know you're not buying all these, are you?
3: Well, maybe. Maybe
1: I know
3: not.
1: You're not. You're not buying them. and again, I think that if you do listen, a guy like me can actually give NBC News some more pub if I can read the damn story. It's just kind of dumb. But everything's behind a paywall now, which is crazy. And now, just to let you know, you don't have to pay to watch my show on Twitch. You might have to watch some ads. You don't have to pay. You don't have to pay to listen to me on the radio. You'll hear the ads that end up paying us our salaries. But, I don't understand how information is now all so hidden. Now, if there's extra benefits for memberships or subscribers or whatever, that makes sense. But, I mean, the free flow of information, NBC News never used to be behind something. Can I turn on NBC News tonight, Sam, over the air if I want and watch it?
3: I mean, you could stream it for like $8.99 a month.
1: No, you can watch it through the air. Still, because of the FCC, if you are a terrestrial television station, you still, with an antenna, have to be able to pull it out of the air. And we can.
3: Really?
1: And it's free. You'll watch the commercials, but it's free.
3: Yeah, well, who watches commercials?
1: I mean, if you want to subscribe, I guess you don't have to. Bottom line is this. Graham Plattner is not the guy, should not have been the guy. Maine, I'm sorry that he was ever considered to be the guy. It doesn't make any sense. But then again, as much as I feel bad that he was your guy, that's your fault, man. That's your fault. How exactly does this guy get the Democrat nomination to be the senator, the U.S. senator, one of the U.S. senators from Maine? I don't get it. And they kept on propping him up, and they give him these softball interviews on the networks. And what do you say about your ex-girlfriend who said that you're very nice? Well, you know, I'm a masculine man, but I also have feelings and emotion. I was like, what are we doing? But then again, you got to remember that somehow Zora Mamdani is the mayor of New York. Somehow some nut job just got the nomination for some U.S. Rep seat or something out of Colorado, and she literally has a history on her social media saying how much she hates America and how it should be changed. I don't understand. I don't get it. So, Maine do better. America do better when it comes to selecting people. Here's a helpful hint. I think the kids call it a pro tip today, Sam. A pro tip.
3: I mean, I am not a child, and I say that, so I'm pretty sure the kids are saying something else.
1: I think the kids are saying pro tip. Well, you're my kid, so, I mean, you're a child. It doesn't really matter. You'll be 80. You're still my child. Wow. Pro tip. If he has or she has a Nazi tattoo, let's not vote for that person. Like, nobody. Unless you're in the main Nazi party. Sam, is there a main Nazi party, do you think?
3: I mean, if there is, he's probably the leader.
1: Well, he's got the tattoo. It'd be kind of hard to hide that, wouldn't it? 833-JOE-PAGS. 833-563-7247. JoePags.com. President is in Turkey. He's meeting with the NATO leaders. He's still saying, I got to be honest with you, I have not heard President Trump say he wanted Greenland in a long time. Today, suddenly, he wants Greenland again. Same. I thought that went away.
3: I thought so, too, and I'm pretty sure that they kind of buried it a little bit because the Democrats and the leftists just really couldn't stop talking about it, but here it is again.
1: Greenland. Why Greenland? Would you say Greenland or Greenland? Huh?
3: Greenland.
6: Would that include Norway?
1: Greenland is not in Norway.
6: I'm just curious. Since not even close. They're winning right now, so I thought maybe you'd be like, hey, you know.
3: Wow.
1: Norway is playing, what, in the World Cup, and they're winning?
6: Yeah.
1: So what's the deal? I mean, I guess we lost last night to Belgium.
6: Yeah. Yeah.
1: So, are we done?
6: Yes.
3: Yeah.
1: That's it. We don't do anything else. We're out of the World Cup.
6: Yeah. I mean, we're hosting, so there's that.
3: We're still here.
1: There you go. I mean, you know what I mean? Soccer will never take off in this country if we don't have a good enough team. Is our team good? We just played horribly? I mean, did anybody watch this thing?
3: Apparently, a lot of people are watching, and the merch is flying off the shelves, and there are so many more fans here than there were just a few years ago, but I didn't watch it.
1: Yeah. I don't think it's ever going to take off. They can keep on trying. And I think the world of Andrew Giuliani, who's running the whole joint, but yeah, I don't know. You know what I mean? I don't know if it's ever going to happen. I'm like, you know, I'm waiting for football season or basketball season. I'm watching the trades in basketball, NBA, more than I haven't watched one kick, one highlight. Hey, does that make me a bad American that I haven't watched any of this?
3: Yes.
1: Okay, bad answer. Wrong answer. I'm asking Polo. He'll say sure.
6: I haven't watched it either, so.
1: Well, I mean, you're not a bad American either. I just don't think anybody cares.
6: I think the most that I watched was that replay of that guy getting the red card.
3: Yeah.
6: That's the only thing I've really seen. Oh, and then I guess
1: the guy who was banned and then unbanned?
6: Yeah, and I guess like Messi making all the goals that he's been making. Like, I've seen highlights of that. But
1: the only highlight I've seen is they were trying to block, I think, a Ronaldo free kick. And he kicked somebody right in the area.
6: Oh, yeah, I sent that to you, yeah.
1: Oh, did you send me? That's the only thing I've seen. Sam, have you seen that? He got kicked right in the area.
3: Ugh, no.
1: Right in the region.
3: I didn't watch it. I ignored Polo's message.
1: Right in that place.
3: Yeah.
6: It was a header.
1: Okay.
6: No?
1: Okay. It was not I think he kicked it. I don't think it was a header.
6: I mean.
1: I think he kicked it.
6: The other guy.
1: Did not hit the guy.
3: Yuck.
1: In the. Hey, Paul, you've gotten yourself into a position here. I'm trying to give you the No, it was kicked. It wasn't a header.
6: Okay.
1: But people who have dirty minds like you understand exactly what you're saying. 833-JOE-PAGS, 833-563-7247, joepags.com. 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

0: Otherwise, mostly cloudy with a high of 82. A chance of showers possible into Wednesday evening and mostly cloudy with a low of 70. 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It's a good call.
1: They're still working to clear that accident on 270 South just past Wooten Parkway. The right shoulder and right merge lane are closed. 270 North, some delays through Montrose, Quince Orchard, and Clarksburg Roads. 15 North slow through West Patrick. 70 East jammed at 695. 140, few brake lights through downtown Westminster. And in Loudoun County, 9 and 287 busy through Wheatland. 9 West slow as you're approaching Hillsboro and Harper's Ferry Road. 15 North, you're slow through Leesburg and approaching Luckett's. 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Frederick Air, it's a good call.
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3: Hey, stopping by, lots going on in this program. Army Dillon, a little more than an hour from now, the Assistant Attorney General for Civil Rights, and they are sending voting monitors or election monitors out to some voting spots in 15 different places, including Boston, including Minneapolis, including parts of Michigan, Lansing, East Lansing, and elsewhere. I mean, they're going to be all over the place, which I think is great. There should be election monitors everywhere. I'll never forget in 2020, you know, because of the vid, allegedly, they were not allowing the Republicans to get close enough to observe, but the Democrats could because of social distancing. Then they were putting construction paper in windows to make sure that you could not observe through the window even, which is crazy to me. So she's going to explain all that next hour. Plus, she tells you there are a million people who are voting who are ineligible to vote in like one county in this country. She'll have that for you next hour. Don't miss a second of that. Sam and I talked about this earlier, and Sam, your point was well taken, and I agree with you. I hate right. that we're talking about Charlie Kirk.
4: Yeah,
3: and,
4: I hate
3: and,
4: it.
3: And his assassination.
4: Yeah, yeah.
3: And we agreed, heading down the highway here in San Antonio, we agreed.
4: Mm-hmm.
3: I hate that we have to talk about it.
4: I hate it. I absolutely hate this subject because I don't want to talk about it because of what it is.
3: Right. And we have to because we do news and information for a living, and we will do it, right. obviously. And maybe we'll have some people on from TPUSA and so on. But I just hate, like 1 year ago from now, Sam, we were in Dallas. Charlie was there, Grapevine, right. Texas. Charlie right. was there. Erica was there. The whole team was there. They really helped us out in getting a bunch of interviews. And I was texting yep. back and forth with Charlie. And a couple of months later, he's just gone. And mm-hmm. when I saw this mealy-mouthed, scrawny piece of garbage yesterday sitting in that hearing, he was like smiling and enjoying his life and breathing the air and eating food and whatever else. I just hate that Charlie's gone. So I just give you an update on what happened today in the hearing in Utah. This is from News Nation. The suspect's DNA, the report of the DNA that was found on a towel, allegedly around a rifle, is being scrutinized. It says a preliminary hearing today, as prosecutors continue trying to convince the judge there's enough evidence to send Tyler Robinson to trial in the alleged killing of conservative influencer Charlie Kirk. On the second day of testimony, prosecutors continue to question David Hull, a former Utah State Bureau of Investigations agent who previously testified that the investigation began in organized chaos as authorities worked to determine whether an active shooter was still at large. Prosecutors played clips from various Utah Valley University surveillance cameras, which show Robinson around the campus on the day of the shooting. Hull narrated the scene, saying Robinson was driving in a parking garage, walking around, walking away, returning and leaving. Hull testified that Robinson is shown in video returning to campus in different clothing and walking with a limp, with one leg held mostly straight. The allegation there would be that maybe he had some sort of a weapon in his pant leg. Again, we'll give you updates on this. We will get in depth with it. I'm going to have my friend Nico LaHood come on probably early next week to talk about this and more. Keep it here.
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8: A homicide investigation is underway after a deadly shooting in Hagerstown early Sunday morning. Police responded just after 3:30 a.m. to the first block of East Antietam Street, where they found 30-year-old Delonte Young of Hagerstown with a gunshot wound he died at the scene. Detectives have identified two suspects in the case, 38-year-old Michael Wilder and 39-year-old Sierra Bryant, both of Hagerstown. They've been charged with first-degree murder and additional related offenses. Authorities say both suspects are still being sought. To see pictures of them, go to our website at

0: WFMD.com. Pennsylvania State Police are continuing to investigate a fatal three-vehicle crash that shut down a Quincy Township intersection last Thursday afternoon. The crash happened just before 3:45 p.m. at Tomstown Road and Mentz Gap Road. Troopers say a collision between vehicles driven by Sandy Miller and Carlene Hall of Waynesboro caused Hall's vehicle to strike 53-year-old Katina Espinoza of Chambersburg, who was standing along the roadway before being hit by a third vehicle. Espinoza died at the scene. Hall and Miller suffered minor injuries and were taken to a hospital. The investigation is ongoing. To read more, go to our website at WFMD.com. Frederick County's primary election results are now official after the Board of Elections certified the vote without any changes to the standings. After completing the canvass of mail-in and provisional ballots, election officials confirmed that every race remained unchanged from the previously reported unofficial results. The certification finalizes which candidates will move to the November general election and concludes the county's post-election counting process. For more local stories, go to WFMD.com. If you're heading outside, Maryland health officials say you'll want to watch out for ticks. New data shows that tick bites are increasing nationwide, with emergency room visits above normal levels for this time of year. Doctors say prompt tick removal and daily tick checks are among the best ways to prevent illness. They also recommend using EPA-approved insect repellent and wearing protective clothing when hiking, camping, or working in tall grass. Lyme disease remains the most common tick-borne illness in the region. To read more local stories, go to our website at WFMD.com. Now you can text your news and traffic tips into the station at 301-694-9363. I'm Diana Gibson, Mid-Maryland's News Radio Center, 930 WFMD.
1: I'm John Saucier, and this is a Fox News alert. The U.S. military is back in action against Iran. CENTCOM announcing on social media, U.S. Central Command Forces have begun launching a series of powerful strikes against Iran to impose heavy costs for targeting and attacking commercial shipping crewed by innocent civilians in an international waterway. The U.S. strikes are in response to Iranian attacks on three commercial vessels that were transiting the Strait of Hormuz. Iran demonstrated aggression was unwarranted, dangerous, and clear violation of the ceasefire. President Trump's at the NATO summit in Turkey. He's urging alliance members to increase their defense spending. State Department spokesperson Tommy Pigott on Fox News Channel says
2: President Trump's been clear for many, many years that we need to see Europe step up when it comes to burden sharing, our NATO allies increasing their defense spending. Thinking back to the last NATO summit with President Trump, you had that historic commitment to 5% of GDP on defense spending. Now it's about living through on those commitments.
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4: They're still working to clear that accident on 270 South just past Wooten Parkway. The right shoulder and right merge lane are closed. 270 North, some delays through Montrose, Quince Orchard, and Clarksburg Roads. 15 North, slow through West Patrick. 70 East jammed at 695. 140, few brake lights through downtown Westminster. And in Loudoun County, 9 and 287 busy through Wheatland. 9 West slow as you're approaching Hillsboro and Harper's Ferry Road. 15 North, you're slow through Leesburg and approaching Luckett's. This is Drew with your WFMD traffic, which is brought to you by Frederick Air and Bryant. Whatever it takes to keep you comfortable, Frederick Air, it's a good call.
3: 930 WFMD Skyscan forecast for Frederick and surrounding counties. Scattered showers and thunderstorms through the evening with patchy fog, mostly cloudy skies, and a low of 68. It's a chance of showers continuing into Wednesday morning early and patchy fog as well. Otherwise, mostly cloudy with a high of 82. A chance of showers possible into Wednesday evening and mostly cloudy with a low of 70. 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

0: but you got to tell me why. You got to tell your employer why. You know, he said, no show, no note. You're right. If you get a doctor's note and you give a real reason, that'd be great. His office is only saying, oh, he's doing fine and he's engaged in the issues of the country and the Senate and of Kentucky. And one correction, he's not representing half of Kentucky. He and the other senator represent the entire state. I mean, the state elects two of them. It's not like Kentucky's split in half. But you're right in that his job is important. Is it more important than yours? I don't think so. Is it more important than mine? I don't think so. But it is certainly an important job. He's one of 100. And you can't just start having them fall by the wayside. Now you got 99, or maybe now you got 98 or 96 people can vote. That doesn't make any sense. We send 100 to do the job of the 50 states. And if you can't do it, it's actually a very, very easy equation. Because as we all know, 2 + 2 = 4. Clearly. Clearly. Clearly. I don't know. I just had to do that. If you haven't listened to this show for a while, I nailed it one day that I really believe that 2 + 2 = 2. And I even know that I said it. And then, of course, Pola recorded it or something, and then Sam made fun of her dad for the next 3 weeks.
1: Oh, yeah. Still do.
0: So 2 + 2 = 4. You can't go to work, then you shouldn't have the job. It's not a very in-depth thing. You don't have to use a lot of brain power to figure out if you can't get the job done, you shouldn't be in the job. If they're doing this for electioneering or politicking, where the hell the word's going to be, and they just want him to hold out till August 3rd, and he's incapacitated, that's kind of disgusting. So I think that we should hear from Mitch McConnell soon, and we should get an official reason why he's in the hospital. So I remember when Lloyd, what's his name, the former, it wasn't the Secretary of War, Secretary of Defense, Lloyd, what's his face? That's how much I think of the guy. He ends up going and getting cancer surgery or something, doesn't tell you his number 2 at the DOD, and he's just missing. Lloyd Austin, exactly right. He's just missing. Just not there. And I'm going, what? And I had a problem with that, and he's a lefty. Because McConnell's a righty, I don't care. Allegedly a righty, I don't care. Tell us what's going on. Bob, Boston, less than a minute, but it's all yours. Let's go.
2: Yep, I was at the Pentagon working for a 2-star admiral. '93 came, my 30th year. The admiral tried to keep me for a couple more years. Bill Purr said, no go, tell the captain to go back to Boston, collect his pension, bye.
0: I mean, right, and that's probably the right way to go, right? I mean, at some point, you've got to say you're aged out.
2: Yeah, absolutely.
0: All right, brother. Bob, very good point. And listen, if you could do that to our members of the military, somebody they wanted to keep on, what is so special about somebody who serves in the Senate or in the House of Representatives that says you can live there for life? Trust me when I say the founding fathers never expected that senators or U.S. representatives would stay in that job forever until they died. And we talked about this not long ago as a couple of other people died in office. Just people just dying in office. It's mind-boggling. I want an update on the health condition of Mitch McConnell and whether or not he actually is, you know, of the capacity to continue his job. If not, move on now. 833-JOE-PAGS, joepags.com. Harmy Dillon, when we come back. Stay here.
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5: Fire investigators are working to determine what caused a deadly house fire in Montgomery County that claimed the lives of 2 women. The fire broke out early Sunday morning at a home in Silver Spring. Officials say an EMS crew spotted the blaze while returning from the hospital and discovered the fire, prompting a response from firefighters. Crews entered the heavy fire on the second floor and searched the home, where they found 2 adult women who had died at the scene. A firefighter was also hospitalized with non-life-threatening injuries. The cause of that fire remains under investigation.
6: The results are now official in Frederick County after the Board of Elections certified the primary election with no changes from the unofficial vote totals. In the nonpartisan Board of Education race, the 8 candidates advancing to November are Casey Day, Ray Gallagher, Dean Rose, Chad Wilson Sr., Heather Fletcher, Shelley Potter, Tyler Walker, and Jeffrey Seidel. Election officials say the certification wraps up the county's vote counting process and finalizes the November ballot. The recent stretch of extreme heat is taking a toll on the Potomac River.

0: Maryland environmental officials say record high water temperatures have caused a large fish kill near Seneca in Montgomery County. A biologist measured the river at 94 degrees, setting a new record for that location. Officials are keeping a close watch on the river and warn that more fish deaths could occur if the unusually hot conditions persist. For more local stories, go to our website at WFMD.com. 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
1: Fox News, I'm Tom Graham. U.S. military launching retaliatory strikes against Iranian targets after Tehran attacked commercial vessels.
2: U.S. Central Command revealing forces have started launching a series of powerful strikes against Iran in response to its attacks on three commercial vessels that were transitioning the Strait of Hormuz crewed by innocent civilians, adding Iran's demonstrated aggression was unwarranted, dangerous, and a clear violation of the ceasefire.
1: Fox's Kristen Goodwin, day two of preliminary hearings for Charlie Kirk's accused killer. Video footage submitted by prosecutors of suspect Tyler Robinson near the scene of the shooting will be shown over the objections of the defense.
3: The court rules that Exhibit 12.4 is admitted into evidence and shall be played in the courtroom.
1: Utah Judge Tony Graff, America is listening to Fox News.
4: Line 30 WFMD Skyscan forecast for Frederick and surrounding counties. Scattered showers and thunderstorms through the evening with patchy fog, mostly cloudy skies, and a low of 68. It's a chance of showers continuing into Wednesday morning early and patchy fog as well. Otherwise, mostly cloudy with a high of 82. A chance of showers possible into Wednesday evening and mostly cloudy with a low of 70. 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
6: The Insurance Institute for Highway Safety marking 30 years since it started crash testing.
7: We have saved nearly 50,000 lives because of the improvements that were made to vehicles in response to the test.
6: IAHS CEO Joseph Nolan. To commemorate 30 years of safety improvements, IAHS conducted a new head-on crash test between a 1996 Chevy Blazer and a 2026 model. He says the modern Blazer did exceptionally well. The driver of the old Blazer likely would have died.
7: The occupant compartment collapsed completely around the driver. The force of the steering wheel and the airbag hitting the dummy's head actually broke the dummy's head off.
6: IAHS says it's dedicated to making roads and vehicles safer for everyone. Blazers, built after Chevy reintroduced the SUV in 2019, have all earned ratings of good. That's Fox Wheels. I'm Jeff Manosso, Fox News.
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